0: Jodie, happy anniversary. Love you heaps. Oh, what a fantastic crew. Jodie and Emilio, biggest happy anniversary to you two. 32 years. That is incredible. And then separately, Russell and Jeanette, 61 years. How beautiful. And thank you guys for letting us know about that. That's some nice news for this morning. Now, when we were interviewing the Northern Territory Police a little bit earlier this morning, well, Tim had told us that that this bloke that they'd apprehended sounded dangerous. Now, somebody's texted through and said, for such cases, are there attempts to find out where the drugs came from, if relevant? Yeah, I've no doubt that they would be. And I'm sure that there's probably a larger investigation happening. But yeah, good point. Another one here saying, Katie, some photos or maps of the damage for Jim Jim would be transparent. Who asked and who wanted it closed? Was it the TOs or was it Parks Australia? And did it need to be closed? Now, it was apparently the TOs in consultation with Parks Australia who requested that closure. Now, Grant had emailed through, and if you do want to email through, 360@mix1049.com.au, and it says, hello, Katie. Referencing the list below of Kakadu attractions closed at this time with majors like Jim Jim and Twin Falls closed for the season, should there be a temporary percentage reduction in park entry fee in line with the percentage of attractions closed? Not a bad point. Not something that I had thought of, but you're right. Like if you're going out there and you're not able to actually, you're not actually able to go and visit the attractions that you were hoping to, I do wonder whether something like that would work, whether you have a temporary reduction in fees. It'd be interesting to see. But as we also heard from Chizzo a bit earlier this morning, we also know that he's saying that it's like there hasn't been a lot of tourists there. At this point, it's been a fairly quiet sort of season at this point in time. So I don't know whether that is cost of living. That is something that he'd said potentially was the reason behind it. But no doubt it's having a big impact for all of those operators out that way. And even, you know, more broadly, because quite often, particularly I would imagine if you've got international tourists, they maybe come to Darwin, fly into Darwin, stay here for a couple of days and then go out to Kakadu. If you're going online and you're seeing that half the stuff isn't available, would it actually make you think twice about whether you travel to that location if it's been your lifelong dream to go and visit those different sites? Just thinking out loud. Let us know your thoughts. 8941 1049. Or you can also send us a message if you'd like to. 0499 711 360. We're going to take a really quick break. When we come back, hopefully we'll have Charles Croucher from Channel 9. And then we're also going to be catching up with Glenn Hingley, the CEO of the Chamber of Commerce.
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0: You are listening to 360. Sorry, we're just running around here getting ourselves organised. We are due to catch up with Charles Croucher. Unfortunately, he's caught up at the moment doing another cross, so we'll catch up with Charles when we can. And in just a few moments' time, we are also going to be catching up with Glenn Hingley, the CEO of the Chamber of Commerce. But in the meantime, we know that the Scrutiny Committee is currently meeting in Darwin this morning, and they are, over the next few days, as I understand it, they're going to be looking into the Child Protection Amendment legislation and talking some more about that. Now, you may have seen in the news over the last couple of days that Sally Gearan, she has made headlines. She's backed the CLP government's plan to replace Aboriginal placement principle in sweeping changes to child protection. Now, she is the Northern Territory's most senior female lawyer. She's backed in the Territory government as debate rages over the proposed changes to child protection laws that critics claim are rushed and culturally insensitive to Aboriginal communities. So I'll give you some further detail about the comments that she has made in that scrutiny committee hearing, which is underway at the moment. But right now, we're going to head across to Canberra because we know that yesterday it was being reported that Barnaby Joyce had directly linked the surge in support for One Nation to Labor's recent federal budget as Pauline Hanson's party continues to gain momentum. I mean, there's been so much hype this week over these recent polls. I'm interested to know, well, what's being said in our nation's capital. And joining us live on the line is Nine News political editor Charles Croucher. Good morning to you, Charles.
8: Morning, Katie.
0: Mate, what are people in Canberra saying at the moment about the rise of One Nation?
8: I think people in Canberra are fairly surprised and fairly shocked. And it won't shock as many people that are out there listening.
0: Yep.
8: But not just a couple of points in a poll just outside of the margin of error, but it's the significance of now multiple polls that have Pauline Hanson as the most popular leader of the most popular party in the country. That is a long way, and it's been a long time since we've had any third party leader be able to stake both those claims. So that's what has been such a surprise.
0: What, like, how seriously are the major parties taking this polling? I mean, they're publicly pretending to be quite confident, but they must be thinking, oh, goodness me, this is having an impact on us.
8: Oh, you bet. They absolutely are, and particularly the Liberal Party. I mean, it's not just that they are facing the biggest challenges in their own electorates. I mean, what we saw in Farrah, where the Liberal Party, I think, might have finished third or fourth in a seat that they had for so long held, but also that, you know, one in five people said they would vote for the coalition. That's, you know, means four out of five are saying someone else. And if you continue to slide there, then it gets really hard to fight your way back if people become baked in. Now, there is a sense on both sides of the parliament that this is a look-in audience at the moment. These are people that are, you know, polling curious. They've decided they want to have a look, or just decide the current system isn't working for them, and that Pauline Hanson is the antidote to the current system, and that would explain and can be explained in the same way that, like, Nigel Farage is in the UK, or even Donald Trump to an extent was, particularly in 2016. The big challenge, though, is for them how do you stop it? You know, if you start becoming the person defending the status quo, and the status quo isn't great, then it's a really hard place to be electorally.
0: Mm. Yeah,
8: and you don't want to be caught in that fight long term. For their part, the really interesting part is that One Nation are taking this seriously.
0: Yeah.
8: They clearly think they are now a mainstay in Australian politics, and what they're doing is, my colleague Conor McGovern had a story on Monday night where he went inside their headquarters and they've got this operation where they're using tech they've imported from America that looks at candidates' histories, it looks at their online profile, scrubs some of that, vets out and weeds out some of the candidates, because he was told they've got, you know, some 1,200 people have put their hand up to stand in Victoria. And that is a phenomenal amount.
0: It sure is.
8: You know how hard it is to try and find candidates for some parties sometimes. To have that many people, it would really pleasing. It shows there's an enthusiasm, right? It shows that you're on the right path and have momentum.
0: I guess the problem always is, though, Crouch, you've got to have quality, not quantity, right?
8: Yeah, exactly. Exactly. But one bad candidate can drag down the entire campaign.
0: This is it.
8: That's the really hard part. How do you, and it has in the past for One Nation. And when you haven't got a ratified or chartered set of principles, then these candidates can go freelance and can get into trouble.
0: Yeah.
8: Hasn't happened yet this time around. Maybe the system is working, you know, but with more MPs and more representatives comes more problems usually.
0: Mm.
8: That might be the case for candidates, but at least this shows that One Nation are taking it seriously. You know, Pauline Hanson says out loud she's thinking about being Prime Minister.
0: Yep.
8: These are the actions that probably speak louder than words, and they thought the old, you know, infantry wins battles, logistics wins wars. They're fighting the logistics front here, which has been really difficult for third parties in Australia for 50 years.
0: Yeah, spot on. Even here in the Northern Territory, we've had the rise of, you know, these different independent political parties from time to time.
8: Yeah.
0: But, you know, quite often it comes down to them not being able to maybe get candidates that are as quality as what some of the other parties might get, or the major parties might get. And then when it comes down to nutting out some of their policies, like we saw that just a few years ago with Territory Alliance, which was headed up, of course, by the former Chief Minister, Terry Mills. But then when it came to some of those policy settings, when you sort of scratch beneath the surface a bit, there wasn't a huge amount of background or a huge amount of depth is probably a better word for some of those policies. And I guess that's what people start to look at with One Nation.
8: Yeah, they can't just be the party that's not the major part. Oh, maybe you can. Mm. I don't know. Mm. Maybe you're interested in a different era of Australian politics and you can, being not the guys that are in is good enough.
0: Yeah.
8: But, you know, it gets hard. And you saw, I think, a couple of nights ago, you know, Barnaby Joyce was at a sort of pro-life rally in Sydney. Now, it was more nuanced than just being pro-life, but it's easy for that to get pinned to him.
0: Mm.
8: You give him credit because it's obviously something he believes in.
0: Yeah.
8: And so he's there standing up for his convictions, and but we need more politicians doing that.
0: Yeah.
8: But it's easy to then pin that to him.
0: Yeah.
8: And in an Australian political context where everyone votes, it's got to be about bringing more people onto your side. Mm. Rather than excluding people, and that's what that might do.
0: Yeah, and look, I guess the other, you know, the flip side of that, though, too, isn't it, that there's a lot of sort of quiet, you know, quiet Australians that feel unhappy with the way maybe that some of their rights have eroded over the last sort of, you know, 20 years. And you know, they look at someone like Pauline and go, oh, well, she's speaking up for our rights. I may not agree with everything that she says, but at least she's got the, you know, I was going to use an inappropriate word there. At least she's got the go about her to stand up, Crouch.
8: Exactly. Well, I mean, it's been a winning political formula for generations, right? This is, you're talking about what Robert Menzies called the forgotten people.
0: Yeah.
8: John Howard had Howard's battlers. You know, Julia Gillard had working families. Like, this has been this sort of mythical group of Australians that politicians down here have tried to tap for years. And if Pauline Hanson goes to the next election being seen as the politician that's standing up for battlers, I mean, she will win heaps of seats. And that's because things are hard now. People are battling now.
0: Yeah.
8: And as I said, the worst place you could be at the moment is defending the status quo.
0: Mm.
8: Even if the status quo has gotten Australia, you know, and more Australians into better lives, it's just too hard a fight to have. So, look, there's still 2 years to go. With greater poll numbers will come greater scrutiny.
0: Yes.
8: But it is real, this surge, and we saw that in South Australia. You saw it the Farabee election. And it's going to be fascinating what happens in Victoria.
0: Yep.
8: In 4 months' time before we roll around and it's New South Wales and the NT's turn.
0: Well, and Crouch, you know, if the rumours are correct, I think there's a few sort of recycled politicians that might be keen to put their hand up in different locations too.
8: Oh, you bet.
0: We'll wait and see.
8: There'll be more down here. I'm not convinced for a second that the defections are finished with Barnaby Joyce. There'll be more that go across. Some of the names I've been told would detonate a huge hole in the Liberal Party.
0: Yeah.
8: You saw it with reform in the UK, that these former ministers in that situation that have gone across to Nigel Farage's party. At some stage, the outsiders become the mainstream. It hasn't happened yet, and it's going to be up to Pauline Hanson to be disciplined about who she takes. But look, it's working for her, and she doesn't need lectures about that from me.
0: No. Oh, well, it's going to be interesting. We just get to watch from the sidelines, Crouch. It's interesting place to be. Charles Croucher, always great to catch up with you. Thank you for your insight this morning.
8: Thanks, Katie, anytime.
0: Thank you. Thanks so much.
8: Thank you.
0: That's Charles Croucher there, Nine's political editor. And we'll keep those messages coming. There is a lot to cover off on this morning. And we're going to keep forging ahead because there is so much happening. And we know that, Northern Territory businesses, they are really being warned to prepare for higher payroll costs from July 1. We spoke about this yesterday. It follows a Fair Work Commission decision to lift award wages by 4.75% and the minimum wage by 6%. Now, the Northern Territory Chamber of Commerce and Industry say that the increases, combined with higher superannuation obligations and upcoming payday super changes, it's going to put further pressure on business cash flow. Now, joining us on the line to talk more about this situation is the Chamber's Chief Executive, Glenn Hingley. Good morning to you, Glenn.
9: Katie, good morning to you.
0: Lovely to have you on the show. Now, Glenn, the Fair Work Commission says these wage increases are about helping workers keep up with the cost of living. But why do you feel as though this decision maybe goes a bit too far?
9: Well, firstly, may I say, for all the workers who, we don't begrudge the workers getting that pay rise. Times are tough. Cost of living is really difficult. If you've got a mortgage, your interest rates are going up. You're dealing with inflation. You're dealing with higher interest rates. But if we think about it from a business perspective, especially the small and medium-sized enterprises, when interest rates goes up, it goes up on their house and on their business. Fuel costs have not only been they're getting back to and from their business, but all the inputs into their business rising. With this inflation, so the cost of goods they're buying in is increasing, and then add to that now these disappointing outcomes by the Fair Work Commission, where businesses are already struggling with high inflation, high fuel costs, and the rate rises, as I've just mentioned. It makes it really difficult for some of these businesses to maintain those margins. And what we've found in our research with our businesses around the territory, since the start of March, many of them are still absorbing these fuel increases in their businesses. And they're not passing that on. Their margins have already been squeezed. So now with this coming on top of it, cash flow is tight. Add to that, when we came out of the wet, balance sheets were very low already. Cash flow was tight. Increased fuel costs, increased inflation, increased interest rates, now increased minimum wages, and now we've got to pay payday super on the same day as payday. We've known this is coming for a while, but we're warning businesses they've got to be very careful with their cash flow now. They've got to be very careful because this, for some businesses, could potentially be a tipping point.
0: How much pressure do you think that, for some of these businesses that they're already under, how big an impact could this have?
9: For many businesses, and if we think about some of the small retail businesses, cafes, restaurants, 40% of their costs are in their payroll. And then for their cost of goods, this minimum wage increases those cost of goods for everything that's been transported and carried on. So I think it potentially has a real cost. And it gets to a point of businesses having to question, why am I doing this if I'm not able to pay myself? let alone pay my expenses.
0: Mm.
9: So it is going to have enormous pressure on businesses. We've had an outreach from a lot of businesses saying we are gravely concerned. We want to keep our staff.
0: Yeah.
9: We don't want to make the hard decisions to let people go. But in effect, that's what interest rates are designed to do. When inflation's increasing, they want to take money out of the economy. And one of the other measurements is unemployment. They're designed to create an increase in unemployment, sadly. And now that we're putting more money into the economy, this is a vicious little cycle that we're moving into.
0: Yeah.
9: And when we think about what the federal government in their last term was, it was all about fighting inflation while keeping an eye on productivity. This term was supposed to be working on productivity while keeping an eye on inflation.
0: Mm.
9: Productivity now has completely delinked with where we're going. And it's just tough for businesses to turn a dollar to pay themselves, let alone to pay their responsibilities and keep their staff that they fought so hard and they love and they're part of that family.
0: Mm.
9: And if they could pay them more, they would be. But in many occasions, they're not able to.
0: Glenn, I mean, you said there, like, it sort of sounds like it's unfortunately, you know, the perfect storm. I don't know that that's the right word, but it's just sort of this storm that's brewing for a lot of businesses. Are there particular industries in the Northern Territory that you think are going to be hardest hit?
9: I think perfect storm is the perfect analogy for what we're talking about here, Katie.
0: Yeah.
9: It's a perfect storm of economic pressures. My concern is with businesses this year that have a dependence on the visitor economy, in particular, whether that's a frontline, tourists come into my business or I serve businesses that are in tourism.
0: Mm-hmm.
9: I think that's one area of our business, because rising fuel costs, both from a drive market and an aviation market, we're already seeing forward bookings decline right across the territory, right across Northern Australia. We're not Robinson Crusoe on this one.
0: Mm-hmm.
9: And so I think any businesses that was already seeking, after effectively hibernating through the wet, to come out, hasn't had that bounce back. So this is a vulnerable time for those businesses. Retail businesses that have been doing it really tough, it's vulnerable for them as well. If you've got a good government contract and you're delivering that, you're doing okay. I think there are some other businesses in our economy that are still going well, and they're connected to aspects like our mineral sector, our energy sector, so, or our defence sector. You know, those three big pillars, those businesses there, they're really important, and it's really important that we are able doing everything we can to grow those parts. But the vulnerability is around that discretionary income. Am I going to have the avocado and toast with my coffee, or am I just going to have coffee?
0: Yeah.
9: Because the cost of the avocado and toast now is increasing to a point where I can't afford that.
0: Yeah.
9: And then once that gets into a situation where the customers aren't spending, we're looking at our staff going,
0: yep,
9: sorry guys, I don't have the work.
0: Yeah, well, and this is a tough part, and that's the situation that, you know, that we could potentially end up in. Is there anything that you'd like to see the government, you know, whether you're talking territory or federally, do to help businesses manage these rising costs and still ensure that, you know, that obviously workers are paid fairly, but is there anything that could be done?
9: Well, I think one of the things is we're seeing more at a federal level, we're still seeing a lot of money getting pumped into the economy, which is increasing the pressure on inflation to go up. Inflation goes up, the Reserve Bank says we're going to put up interest rates, and the whole cycle begins. And then there's going to be more round of pressure to increase payroll, and businesses are just caught and bound and being squeezed in the middle of this. So I think being careful about where we are pump priming the economy at a federal level, that's something that I've literally just jumped off an economic committee meeting with the Australian Chamber of Commerce and Industry. We're doing a roundtable this morning, and that's a big focus at a national level. At a local level, I think regulation, the levers of government, where we can be making it easier for business. So the Yes Business Report was released late last year following the red tape task force that was put in place by the incoming government then,
0: which
9: is looking at those things that make it easier for businesses to do business without reducing the necessary governance or compliance. But there were a number of things that were identified in that report that would improve productivity, make it easier for businesses to make decisions, to do business and to forge ahead and to increase their profitability so they can employ more people and they can pay better. But once we've got all this level of regulation around so much of doing business, whether that's Northern Territory government, whether that's local government or federal government, we're a big proponent for, we've got to constantly look at what regulation can we reduce that's unnecessary anymore, and look at what we've got and go, why are we doing this? Why are we penalising businesses? And an example of that, but not related to this current situation, is the capital gains tax imposed on businesses and what that means forward. That's for a conversation another day, but there's another example of just making it harder for
0: Oh, it just seems like it, like everything's sort of, you know, like there's a lot going on at the moment that is making it more difficult for businesses. And you're right, Glenn, we'll have to save that for another day. Mate, I always appreciate your time. Thank you very much for having a chat with us. And I guess, you know, I would encourage everybody to get out there, support your local businesses where and when you can.
9: And if you're a business that is feeling in trouble, please reach out.
0: Glenn, really good to speak to you. I'll talk to you again soon.
9: Thanks, Katie.
0: Thank you. That's Glenn Hingley there. He is the CEO of the Chamber of Commerce. We're going to take a quick break. When we come back, well, Kathleen's going to be in the studio with the latest in local news.
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17: Hi, I'm Phoebe Humphrey. The Prime Minister says there's an ideological disagreement between the US and Australia when it comes to tariffs. Washington is looking at slapping a 12.5% tariff on Aussie goods come the end of July, claiming countries are engaging in modern slavery and forced labour. Anthony Albanese telling the ABC it's simply unjustified.
18: Importantly here, this isn't Australia being singled out. There are many countries have been subject to this latest move. It's one of which no notice was given.
17: Meantime, the federal government's first round of budget measures are expected to pass the lower house today, but it will be a point of contention in a brief parliamentary inquiry before it heads through the Senate. National Senate leader Bridget McKenzie has told Nine the measures were included in a friendless budget.
19: It shows you how wrong this government has got the basic economics, and that's why it's not just the National Party, it's not just the Liberal Party or everyday Australians, it's even the left wing of parliament that has a problem with this.
17: The US and Iran continue to trade blows with a deadly strike on Kuwait's international airport. One person has died and several others have been injured in the Iranian attack, the most dramatic since the ceasefire began in April. It comes after the US hit an oil tanker heading towards an Iranian port. And there's growing calls for Australia's under-16 social media ban to include AI chatbots. It comes as more teens are turning to chatbots to help form real-life relationships. Experts warn the technology can be dangerous. In sport, round 13 of the AFL gets underway tonight with the Crows hosting the Cats at Adelaide Oval. Geelong recalling Jack Martin and Jack Bowes with Brad Close dropped, while Taylor Walker makes his return for Adelaide. And in NRL, St George playmaker Kyle Flanagan has spoken for the first time since his dad Shane was sacked as Dragons coach.
20: Yeah, look, I think it's definitely been a challenge. As I mentioned before, the old man sort of come out the last couple of weeks and sort of said his part in it.
17: Tonight, Manly hosts the Rabbitohs. That's the latest news and sport.
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0: Checking those tides, we are expecting a low tide of 2.9 metres at 2.20 this afternoon. And the weather forecast today, well, it is mostly sunny with light winds. Fog around earlier this morning, 31 the expected top in the city, 34 for the rural area, 33 degrees today in Katherine. Right now, well, Darwin City is currently sitting on 26 degrees. Out in the rural area, it's currently sitting on 26 as well. So is Katherine.
22: Katie Wolf, covering the issues that are important to you.
0: Another busy hour coming at you. It's a busy show today. I tell you what, yesterday afternoon, Kathleen and I were scrambling, saying, what are we going to run tomorrow? Who are we going to get on? And then by, well, late in the afternoon, we had so many interviews. We were... had no worries about what was happening on the show today.
23: Mate, we do our best work when we're under the pump.
0: We certainly do.
23: And now we're both buzzing and can't stand still. Yeah.
0: We're a bit wired in here this morning, three coffees in and we're ready and
23: that
0: rumbling.
23: That adrenaline just keeps pumping through you,
0: doesn't
23: it?
0: That's exactly right. Then we crash at midday. Bit of insight into there what goes go. On
23: yep.
0: on Team 360.
23: Mm.
0: Powered by caffeine.
23: Always.
0: Yeah, always.
23: Although I had a good night's sleep for a change last night, so well, rearing
0: out,
23: to go.
0: Look out, world. Kathleen has arrived. She's here. I'll let you get serious. Yes. What is making news headlines this morning?
23: Well, as we touched on in the last hour, for those who didn't know, a man wanted for allegedly breaching parole has been arrested following a two-day search involving 40 police officers. The 33-year-old is accused of reversing into an officer on Tuesday, escaping serious injury, thankfully. Another arrest attempt was made yesterday morning at a Karama address, but the man allegedly jumped in his vehicle and drove through a fence to evade officers. His vehicle was brought to a stop by a police Land Cruiser, deliberately ramming it head-on outside St Paul's Catholic Primary School in Rapid Creek on Trail Road. Police then shot out one of the tyres with non-lethal rounds, and there was a 15-minute standoff before he was arrested. Extra charges are expected to be laid. Pretty wild scenes
0: yeah,
23: there for those
0: good
23: in
0: on
23: that area.
0: You know, well done to the Northern Territory Police on being able to apprehend him. And I know that people have messaged through, I believe, that his arrest, you know, before he went to jail last time was one of a quite a well sort of publicised one. I think the NT News had referred to it as well. So look, good on them, and particularly when you look at then what the police allege was in his vehicle in terms of weapons, meth, a pipe, you know, he's dangerous.
23: Absolutely. The fact that he was driving dangerously throughout the northern suburbs, clearly had zero worry about hitting a police officer, which could have been very seriously injured. You know, I know that there are some people question why our police force has a big armoured vehicle and, you know, they walk around in what some people think are like kind of army fatigues almost. But these are very highly trained officers, and it's for this particular reason for people like this man, allegedly.
0: Well, that's exactly right. And, you know, then when you have other situations like we've seen in other states as well, where you've got people who are armed, who are dangerous, then that is where you go, okay, we totally understand why police have these resources and why they are required to train in that way.
23: And broad daylight could have been a very serious outcome with people, you know, going between schools and that kind of thing. That was the end of school time.
0: So, exactly. Yeah. That's exactly right. What else should we know about, Kathleen?
23: A drug detection dog has sniffed out methamphetamine and cannabis on a bus travelling from Palmerston to Katherine. It was stopped for a routine inspection when drug detection dog Swift indicated on a passenger who was allegedly found in possession of drugs as well as drug paraphernalia and knives. The 51-year-old has since been arrested and is set to face Katherine local court on four drugs and weapons offences. Tourism and Events NT is up for a national award for its military AI trip planner. It's been named as a finalist in the customer experience category of the 2026 Australian Financial Review AI Awards, the nomination recognising the agency's innovative use of artificial intelligence to enhance visitor experiences and showcase the territory's heritage. Military AI Trip Planner helps visitors create personalised military history itineraries across the NT. And more than 300 patients have been treated at the Darwin Medicare Urgent Care Clinic in its first week. Member for Solomon Luke Gosling has told Federal Parliament the new clinic and the Palmerston Medicare Urgent Care Clinic are both taking the pressure off our emergency departments. No appointments are required at the clinic, which is open for extended hours 7 days a week.
0: Kathleen, in some breaking news, guess what I saw last night?
23: Our Dongo Dingo.
0: I sure did. We were driving home from netball and I was around near Bunnings there, like on the, I think it's called Osgood Drive, around the back way to get onto Bagot Road. And my daughter yelled out, "Oh, Mum, look out, there's a dog over there." And I was like, "Oh my goodness, it's the dingo. Get your phone, get your phone." She wasn't
23: fast
0: enough.
23: See, I wasn't lying.
0: Yeah, and then I was like, it does look like a dingo. I mean, I didn't DNA test it. I just observed.
23: If you weren't quick enough to get the phone out, you weren't quick enough to get a DNA test.
0: Exactly. And so anyway, I saw it, Kathleen, with my own eyes. Bronte, my daughter, saw it as well. So you've got further witnesses.
23: It does look like a dingo, doesn't it?
0: It looks like a dingo. Yep. It does look like a dingo.
23: Or as a dongo, as we have dubbed it here at 360, because we can't DNA test it if it's a wild dog or a dingo.
0: So who knows whether Parks and Wildlife should be responsible or whether the council should be responsible. But what I can say is it's running around. It's clearly living a fairly good life. It looks like it's, you know, like it's not looking skinny and malnourished.
23: No, well, there would be a fair bit of, I think, you know, food scraps, because there are some mob that live in the bush out there,
0: I think. And I did think to myself, I wonder why it was around near Bunnings. And then I thought, oh, I wonder if there's some leftover sausages, but they don't have the
23: But I think there are some camps that set up in that bush area potentially.
0: Yeah.
23: But,
0: for sure.
23: Yeah.
0: Interesting stuff. So anyway, to all of our listeners out there, I too have seen the dongo now. So until the dongo gets DNA tested, we don't know if it's a dingo, but I've spotted it.
23: There you go. See, I wasn't lying.
0: Kathleen was not lying. And if anybody else has spotted it, I think everybody should be on the lookout for the dongo around Osgood Drive in Eaton, around Bunnings, around that area. And if you safely can take a photograph of the dongo, please send it to us.
23: Yep.
0: We'll pass it on to either the council or Parks and Wildlife. Although I kind of think, let the dongo live. Let it do what it's doing.
23: Fair enough.
0: Seems fine.
23: As long as it doesn't attack anyone.
0: Well, that's exactly right. As long as it doesn't go near the childcare centre.
23: That's it.
0: Anyway, Kathleen, thank you as always for keeping us up to date with all things local news.
23: Thank you.
0: It is just on 12 minutes after 10 o'clock. Now, coming your way in just a moment, we know that earlier in the week, We have certainly reported on this terrible crash, which saw a 16-year-old killed. Now, yesterday, we reported that a community safety meeting was set to take place in Katherine involving the police and other government agencies. So we're going to talk more about that in just a couple of moments.
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0: It is just on a quarter past 10. Now, yesterday we reported that a community safety meeting was set to happen in Katherine following the, well, involving the police and other government agencies and following the crash that saw a 16-year-old killed. Investigations do continue into that crash and the events leading up to it. Now, police confirmed that six others were inside that vehicle, and joining us on the show is the superintendent of Katherine, Warren Scott. Good morning to you, Warren.
25: Morning, Katie. Thanks for having me on today.
0: Thanks so much for your time. Now, that meeting was set to take place yesterday. How did it go?
25: Look, it was a really good, it was a big, good success, but it wasn't just in light of the tragic crash the other day. This was actually set down months ago, but those pesky floods sort of put a hamper on that.
0: Yep.
25: But, look, there were some good outcomes, lessons learned, and some good ways moving forward, which I think will ultimately benefit the community, provide a greater level of service delivery, and make Katherine the beautiful place that it is for tourists to come down.
0: Yeah, you're spot on. So tell me, what are some of those outcomes, or what are some of those different things that you might be looking at doing?
25: So with the collaboration, there's a lot of government and key non-government agencies that sit around the table. So everyone that sits at the table with me are decision makers that are action-focused and that can drive change, which is what we need. But we're also open to improve things, because I'll be the first to admit that I don't have all the answers to everything. Yep. That's why it's better to have the collective approach. And some of the things that were raised yesterday, which is really, really good, is to get more of that cultural leadership influence into the decision-making of this group, which makes perfect sense. So one, and I should have realised that earlier, because one of the initiatives that we implemented down here with, thanks to Kalano, like helping me drive it, is a community safe led partnership with the regional, in the regional setting with the larger communities here like Binjari, Rockhole. This sort of thing is usually done in the remote setting, mm-hmm. but I wanted to try something different and scale it up to the regional setting.
0: Yep.
25: This the beauty of this is it gives each community and the people in the community their individual voice on what matters to them into the community and help we can help how we can help them improve livability in the community, make it safer, give them ownership and more responsibility to drive change in and around their communities. And the feedback we've had has just been really, really good.
0: So, Superintendent, you know, obviously these are all really good initiatives. It sounds like, you know, some good work to be done. In terms of, though, what unfolded just a couple of days ago and that fatal crash involving a number of teenagers, can you give us an update on that investigation?
25: Yep. So the current, the part of the coronial part of it sitting with our major crash, and that's still ongoing.
0: Yep.
25: But in relation to the stolen motor vehicle component of it, our detectives down here with our property crime unit are still progressing that. As far as I'm aware, as of this morning, there's been no arrests made yet because they're still gathering the evidence.
0: Okay.
25: But it's with this crash, though, it's just it's a good opportunity to take pause because out of all these, out of this incident, like there are no winners here. We've got the victims of the stolen crash, like the victims of the stolen motor vehicle. But we've also got, you know, the loss of a youth in, like a loss of a youth. And we don't need any more deaths on territory roads. But, you know, you've also got the grieving family. You've got the community in mourning. But also the other thing to consider with this, though, is the well-being of the police and first responders going to these jobs.
0: I can talk firsthand
25: that this is they're not fun to do, and delivering this messaging to families is not a pleasant task. So I just want to give a quick shout out to my team down here.
0: Yeah.
25: I'm extremely proud of how they show up daily, and to make that occur though, the police are very strong in supporting and ensuring people's mental health and well-being is a priority. And that's one of the things I advocate down here quite a lot. But regardless of the youth being in the car, we're coming up to a long weekend, and it just might give us a chance to for those going away on the weekend to like just take note, like speeding, the drink driving, the seatbelts, you know, the mobiles. These are all causes. So these fatalities, and we've just got to try and educate people.
0: Yeah, spot on. I guess, you know, the difference is in the incident that had unfolded earlier in the week, you know, allegedly, is that you've got young people in a stolen car, presumably some of them unlicensed, driving dangerously around town, and then it culminating in this terrible, terrible tragedy. In terms of their driver behaviour, I know that it had been shared with us the day following some videos that were circulating on TikTok of young people really behaving very badly in what appear to be stolen vehicles. Are these, you know, are these incidents related? Are these the same young people?
25: That component would have to be a matter for the investigators, Katie. But the post and boast, it is something that we have seen a bit lately, and it can be an emerging trend, like what we've seen in our crime spike in April. So police will continue to investigate that, but this is a perfect opportunity to have, like for that collaboration forum that I chair, it's a perfect opportunity to ask the why, to have those honest conversations with the families, the stakeholders in the communities, to try and mitigate and stop this dangerous behaviour. Because, you know, part of fixing this dangerous behaviour is fixing the root cause. Why are these kids doing this?
0: Yeah.
25: Like, what is going on in the background that causing them to get into this position? And that's the remit of this collaboration that I chair, is to address the root cause issue. That's why we have decision makers at the table. That's why we only need people that can help drive this change to try and fix the house. Because if you can fix the house, that will have the positive flow on to all these social issues and this youth.
0: Yeah, I was going to say, no, that's certainly, you know, what people in the community will be hoping for. We, you know, like we've in recent weeks spoken to, you know, to families whose lives have been impacted as they've had teenagers inside their home, you know, who've tried to steal their vehicles. It seems to me like there are people in Katherine at the moment who are really frustrated by some of that bad behaviour. And Superintendent, I know it had been pointed out to me as well that, you know, people feel like there have been youths that are sort of getting around the streets at night time, just sort of, you know, not behaving in a way that anybody wants or needs.
25: Katie, I totally agree. This behaviour isn't acceptable, and these people need to be held accountable. This is why we need to address the root cause of why these kids are out and about, and that's why this collaboration is key, because it has all the key agencies that help. So on a nightly basis, we have what we call down here a patrollers meeting.
0: Yep.
25: So it's all our front-facing staff, police, Kalano, Circuit Breaker,

0: I know that, you know, from time to time around the Northern Territory, when there is a terrible death for, you know, for varying reasons, that sometimes there is that worry about payback. Is that something that police are worried about in any way in the Katherine region at the moment?
1: No, Katie. No, there's been nothing to suggest that at all. We're more speaking to the families, and from my ALOs and my ACPOs on the ground and engaging with community, it's more of a sadness and how can we stop this occurring moving forward.
0: Good to hear. You know, and I think that, that is absolutely what the community wants. We did just get a message come through from a proud Katherine community member, and they've said, well done and thank you to the police for all your hard work that you do in keeping the community safe, for continuous engagement with the community. So that message just coming through from a Katherine resident. Superintendent, I mean, before I let you go, what is your final message for the residents of Katherine, those that have been really worried about, you know, what they feel has been an escalation in bad behaviour in recent weeks?
1: Look, I just want to reaffirm that I totally appreciate and acknowledge that some of these incidents can be traumatic and an added stressor to the community. So addressing this behaviour is not only a police priority, but it's a priority of all the key partners within town, because frankly, we live in community. We want to see this succeed. But a key message to take away from this is, if you see something, report it. We can't help if we don't know that stuff is occurring. So ring the 131444, ring the 000, and just report it. It gives us the opportunity to help and to know how we can help.
0: Well, Superintendent of the Katherine Region, Warren Scott, I really appreciate your time this morning. Thank you for joining us on the show.
1: Thank you, Katie. Have a lovely day.
0: You too. Thank you. It is just 26 minutes after 10 o'clock. Now, that number, if you do want to send us a message this morning, 0499 711 360. There are plenty of messages coming through this morning on the text line. We'll get to those in just a moment. Also, coming your way, though, this hour, we're going to catch up with the president of the Northern Territory Mango Industry Association, because it's without a doubt a very difficult time for businesses and many different sectors across the economy, with the cost of living, the interest rates and the rising fuel costs. But for those in the agriculture sector, access and the cost of fertiliser and insecticides is another added burden. So we're going to find out a little bit more about the impact when we catch up with the president of the NT Mango Industry Association in just a few moments.
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0: this week.
1: 1049's The Early Birds with Dan and Duffy. 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
2: Audio. 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
1: You are listening to Mix 1049's 360. It is just on 29 minutes after 10 o'clock. Now, that number, if you do want to send us a message today, 0499 711 360. And there's plenty happening around the place, and it is, without a doubt, a pretty difficult time for businesses. We caught up with the Chamber of Commerce a bit earlier this morning and spoke about the impact, of varying different factors at the moment and what that is having on some of our Northern Territory businesses. But many sectors across the economy as well are feeling it in different ways, with the cost of living, the interest rates and the rising fuel costs. But for those in the agriculture sector, access to the cost of fertiliser and insecticides is another added burden. And now, to top that off, of course, the increase in the minimum wage, as we discussed a little earlier, it's another nail in the coffin. Now, joining us in the studio is Leo Skrilios. Good morning to you, Leo. I hacked that last name, mate. You're going to have to say it for me properly.
2: Skleros.
1: I cannot roll my R's. Yeah. It is lovely to have you in the studio. It's been a while. How are you?
2: I'm good. Goodish. Considering everything that's going on, I'm still kicking, still alive.
1: There's lots
2: so that's
1: going
2: a positive
1: on. Yeah.
2: The weather's great. Yep. And that's about it for the positives.
1: Yeah. Well, there's so much going on in your sector right now. Yeah. Tell us a little bit about some of the issues that you're grappling with.
2: Look, a lot of the main costs there, and previous to this announcement regarding the wages, and I don't begrudge workers receiving a pay rise because, let's face it, it's costing everyone to fill up. It's costing everyone to pay their rent and pay their mortgage. So groceries gone up. And a lot of these issues relate to the current crisis and the cost of fuel. So it affects everything we buy. There's been talks, and I think the fuel surcharge went up to 68%. It's down to 38% now.
1: Yeah.
2: But even for the last few weeks, they're saying after July we're expecting it to shoot back up again. So I don't know how they know that in advance. But, yeah, it's pretty strange. The main difference between our industry and many other industries, we can't pass the costs on.
1: Yeah.
2: And that's the main issue. We're price takers, not price makers. So we send our fruit to market and our costs might go up 30% and we might get 30% less for our fruit rather than 30% more. It just depend on how much fruit, supply and demand, how much fruit is in the market on that given day.
1: Yeah.
2: So
1: How are growers, how is everybody feeling at the moment as you approach this mango season?
2: Very cautiously. And you know, I've said to people, try and get with your friends and try purchase things together. Think about what fruit you're going to be harvesting, not your whole orchard, because I see a lot of fruit going to ground this year with the cost of production and falling below the cost of production very quickly in the season.
1: Yeah.
2: So there's no use spending money putting fertilizer and spraying that part of the orchard and even watering some parts. So even a degradation of orchards might be occurring this year because people just are tightening their belts.
1: Like at what kind of quantities are we potentially talking?
2: Oh, we could be talking half the crop.
1: Really?
2: Yeah. I mean, it's been, as you said, nail in the coffin. It's been nail after nail after nail. And I've done a report, my report in Mango Matters. So I'm also sit on the national board, the AMIA board.
1: Yep.
2: So I highlighted that last month before this announcement that our costs are pretty much $5 a tray, $6 a tray up on last year. And to receive that, that's a lot of growers' profit margin, or even more than their profit margin per tray. So this announcement is just...
1: So, Leo, is it going to be a situation realistically? Like you've touched on there that, you know, there'll be parts of your crop that that maybe you just don't work with, you know, and then you're also with the minimum wage going up and you're having to deal with that the reality is that you're just going to not have as many workers and going to have to downscale how you're doing things?
2: Yeah, it's all part and parcel. I mean,
1: look,
2: it's less workers, and over the years, I believe, and many growers believe, the productivity has also decreased. So, you know, workers are thinking, well, we don't have to work as hard. The unions are looking after us. You know, the new society, they just don't believe they need to work as hard for their money.
1: Yeah.
2: And so we've got a double whammy there that we're paying more for the workers and they're producing less per hour. So it's, and that's not a general rule.
1: Yeah, yeah.
2: But, you know, of course there's other people that go the other way. But, you know, it's, I don't know where we're going. But I know the government is being pretty careless with its money.
1: Yeah.
2: So they're collecting a lot of these taxes and many of the businesses that are not small businesses, we've got large businesses like MYOB, Telstra.
1: Yep.
2: They just whack on $4 a month.
1: But you guys
2: $6. And, you know, let's look at how many people are with Telstra. Let's look at the government's legislated that everybody goes through MYOB. So every business in Australia has to pay that charge whether they like it or not.
1: Mm.
2: And we're talking of, you know, $50-60 million a month.
1: Yeah.
2: And then what do we do with it? Let's go and buy some submarines or something on the dark web.
1: Yep.
2: You know, it's like, and
1: You'd be scratching your head, right, because you'd be going, I'm putting all my hard-earned cash into paying these different taxes.
2: Well, it's every taxpayer in Australia. Yeah. It's not just small businesses. It's every, housewife and worker in Australia.
1: Yep.
2: And we're being bled dry.
1: Yep.
2: And then the money just seems to be handled very carelessly.
1: Yeah, not as well as what we'd like. Yeah. And the service delivery. Like, I think that all of us, if you were getting a lot back in terms of your service delivery and in terms of your health care and all those kinds of things, you might go, oh, okay, well, I can understand where my tax money's going. But for a lot of us at the moment, we really don't feel that way, which is why it's such a kick in the guts.
2: Yeah.
1: Tell me, is there any way, you know, like with, in terms of your, well, I guess it's not really, but in terms of your, you know, your fuel costs, things like fertilizer and insecticides, how is all that tracking at the moment? It sounds like those costs are still continuing to go up and having an impact.
2: Oh, definitely. Like I mentioned before, I think it was up to 64%, the transport levy, and it's down to 38%, but there's been discussion that that's going to go up, and the probability of it hitting, you know, somewhere in the vicinity of 100% by the end of the year when we're harvesting, they're saying is quite likely. So, you know, that means every goods that's transported, not for just the mango industry, but every person in Darwin, is going to go up, and we're talking $300-$400 per pallet. So if you work that down to goods, you know, depending on what your goods are,
1: it's a lot.
2: It could be 20% on top of everything.
1: What for you? I know it's tough, but you know what's the long term future looking like for our industry?
2: I don't think it's looking very good. We seem to be getting pressure from every angle and not much assistance. You know, we did have the Minister, Gerard Maley, at our AGM, and he's put forward a lot of help for the mango twig tip dieback research. So that's great assistance. But, you know, I've always asked for money directly into growers' pockets.
1: Yeah.
2: So subsidies on fertiliser or freight or whatever else, or power. That might assist growers because we do stimulate the economy and one of the highest in any industry. So,
1: and I know you've said there that throughout the interview that you are realistically there are going to be a lot in the industry that are going to have to sort of downsize the way that they're doing things throughout this year.
2: Yep.
1: If that wasn't the case, I mean, how was the crop looking after all the rain?
2: Well, it's not so much as the crop because the early crop just isn't there. There was some early flower and that got destroyed with rain, as you would imagine. And we're still waiting on a lot of the flowering. But basically, if flowering doesn't come out by the end of June, then it's going to be in July, which will mean a harvest of late October into November, which will be then clashing with Catherine and Queensland and everything else and won't be worth picking. So whether it's there or not, it might just have to go to ground.
1: Leo, is there anything that can be done at the moment in terms of, I mean, you sort of touched on this as well with the minister, but is there anything that could be done at the moment, you know, on a Northern Territory scale, on a federal scale, to try and support the mango industry?
2: I guess, like a lot of other countries, I guess if you look at somewhere like America, they have a lot of subsidies. They have specialised things like red diesel, where they add a dye and say, well, those tractors and so on aren't being used on the road. They shouldn't have to be subjected to all these extra costs.
1: Yep.
2: And, you know, we can give growers cheap diesel for their farm machinery and farm vehicles only. I know they penalise, you know, anyone being caught on the road with that sort of...
1: Yeah.
2: So it's the same diesel, it's just got a dye in it.
1: Mm.
2: And of course, any other subsidies years ago, we did have a fertiliser subsidy. I think during COVID there was an export freight subsidy. But, yeah, I really don't know. Interest rates is another thing.
1: Mm.
2: And people say, oh, well, there's been a big downturn. All the figures that are coming down now are showing a downturn in the economy and spending and whatever else. And everyone you speak to is saying everyone's in pain, everyone's hurting, people aren't spending. But the government's still talking inflation and possibly another interest rate hike.
1: Yeah.
2: And I don't see that.
1: No.
2: All I saw was, well, during the COVID crisis, we were all locked down. Everyone was forced to save. They printed a whole heap of money and all that money's out there now. And, well, there's more spending. Well, what a surprise. Well, if there's more money out there, of course it's going to
1: be more spending.
2: So I think the inflation was caused by the printing of all this money.
1: Yeah, right. Yeah.
2: Well, I'm not an economist, but if there's more money out there, people are going to be spending it.
1: Yeah. Look, I feel for you guys. It must be a tough time at the moment for our mango industry. And we know that it's such a huge industry for the Northern Territory, right? You know, you're keeping things moving and it's an industry that we need to value and we need to do what we can to support it.
2: That's right. Well, I mean, they say Australia was built on the back of sheep and grain. You know, farmers have always played a big role.
1: Mm.
2: And... horticulture has a 3 to 4 times multiplier. So meaning that any person we employ, it then creates another 4 jobs in other industries, in supermarkets, in retail, in
1: everywhere,
2: restaurants and juice bars and so on. But, you know, and that's not being looked after. I don't feel like the industry is getting the support it needs. I think it just seems to be getting a hindrance every step of the way. Labor's another big issue.
1: Mm.
2: The seasonal worker program, they've just moved that to 6 months, which doesn't suit the mango industry. And I think the other law was the super payments.
1: There has to be more discussion with industry, and particularly in the regions, in my humble opinion, from the government, particularly the federal government, when some of these big changes are happening. You have to have an idea about how it is going to impact those people on the ground before you make these massive changes. Talk to real people who are out there and listen to what they say.
2: Well, that's one of my least favourite words, industry consultation. And I found that out on my very first year. I think I've been president now for 9 years.
1: Yep.
2: And we were talking about the VHT plant and they said the funding was set about by industry consultation. So I called everybody in the industry, including the CEO of AMIA and NT Farmers, and I was now president of NTMIA, and every exporter I knew, every agent, everybody I knew, and no one knew anything about it. I did find out it was the person in the government that was dealing with mango exports, who was the person that was consulted. So that
1: blows your mind, doesn't it?
2: Industry consultation, because it's someone in the industry, and it could be someone that's making boxes or glue for the industry.
1: Yeah, you go, so, no, sit down with people that are genuinely in the industry and hear the way that the changes are going to have an impact. Yeah. You have to. And particularly, I think when you look at regional Australia as well, have a think about regional Australia and how we operate differently to those capital cities. It just blows my mind, to be honest, Leo. You just think, come on, sit down and have a discussion with us.
2: Yeah.
1: Oh, well, look, it's really good to speak to you this morning. Please keep in contact. Let us know how things are tracking along. We might try and catch up with the minister just to see if there's anything happening here locally to try and support you guys. But I really appreciate you joining us in the show.
2: Thank you very much. I wish I could come in and have a good news story like that.
1: I'm sure you will one day.
2: Yeah. Well, we did a few years back with the Mango Madness Festival.
1: Yes.
2: You know, that was a great
1: Yep.
2: A great thing, and probably won't be happening this year, but I'm pushing for next year.
1: Yeah, so, awesome. Well, let us know, and we're always happy to support you guys where we can.
2: Thank you very much, Katie.
1: Lovely to have you in the studio. Thank you so much. And Will, if you do want to send us a message this morning and talk more about that discussion that we've just had there with Leo, who's the president of the Northern Territory Mango Industry Association, feel free to send us a message. That text line number is 0499 711 360. You can also give us a call. There's plenty of messages coming through this morning about lots of different things. We'll get to those in just a moment.
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1: You are listening to Mix 104.9's 360. That number, if you do want to message through, 8941 1049. You can also send us a message if you'd like to. Plenty of messages on the text line. And look, I'm going to get to some of those in just a moment. There's lots of them. A few people messaging through about the dongo as well. But look, joining me back in the studio, not for a dingo dongo discussion, but more for quite a serious discussion about what's going on at the moment in the scrutiny committee hearings is our very own Kathleen Gazzola. Good morning again, Kathleen.
9: Morning.
1: Kathleen's not only producing the show, but she's also trying to be a reporter out there as well and getting all the info from the scrutiny committee with the assistance of our mate Matt Cunningham, letting us know what's going on. Kat, what should we know about at the moment as this hearing is underway?
9: Well, obviously, this is regards to the government's proposal of some changes around the Child Protection Act, which goes to putting safety as the number one consideration when dealing with child protection. So this is a chance for the politicians who are on the scrutiny committee of the government, Clinton Howe, Laurie Zio, and one other member, it escapes me right now, along with Justine Davis and Duran Young. So they are receiving oral evidence of some of the people who put in submissions, whether they were for or against. But one in particular that's captured some people's attention is the NT's most senior female lawyer, Sally Geeran, which you mentioned earlier today. She actually has supported these changes, and she's given a bit of evidence. She is more speaking from a personal aspect of being a Territorian and a mother and a grandmother herself, backing these changes that safety should be the number one initial consideration. So here's some of her information.
4: So in your view, the current law, the child protection law, meant that Kumanjai Walker was kept in an unsafe situation, and if the law was changed, that would not happen?
10: Yes. Essentially, because my understanding of the I don't have the act, the proposed legislation in front of me. My understanding is that when you look at the criteria in the new section, whatever it is, they are, you know, according to their number. The first thing to determine, is this child safe? Now, if somebody had gone into the situation with Kumanjai Walker, they would not have been able to say that that child was safe.
4: Is your understanding that the current Act does not have child safety as a primary principle? It's not the first. It's not the paramount principle.
10: Well, if it did, there would be no need for this amendment. So clearly, there's a lot of people who think that it does need to happen.
11: If a child is in a difficult situation, then clearly they need help. And their parents need help. It's a question, and I'm just speaking now as a mother and grandmother. I just think it's really important that that child have every opportunity. So the earlier the intervention, in my opinion, the better. And if you go back to the Kumanjai Walker matter, if that child, that little fella, right, had had some assistance, instead of everybody just saying, oh, he's a troublemaker, oh, he's this or he's that. My understanding is there were absolutely no attempts to help him. Now, I don't know if there are cases where that is continuing to occur. I don't know. I mean, but it should not be happening. These are Australian children. They are entitled to get all the assistance that a child in Sydney or Brisbane or anywhere should get. Because they live on community, they should not be discriminated against in terms of their entitlements. And that's what I understand is happening at the moment. And I use that Kumanjai Walker case as an example of all of the interventions that did nothing. He just got moved from place to place to place. And anybody who knows anything about children knows that if a child is not in a stable, safe environment, they're going to be damaged. It's not rocket science.
1: Sally Geeran, she did not mince her words there at all. Kathleen, she's not the only person that they've heard from, though, this morning, is she?
9: No, she's not. Obviously, Kumanjai Walker was the young man in Yuendamu who was shot and killed by the police officer. So, obviously, on the other side of it, there has been criticisms around this government proposal that specifically putting safety in the legislation can be interpreted, and, you know, claims that there have been evidence in other jurisdictions that it has been overused to remove children from their families and place them in care. So Catherine Little from SNAKE, which we have spoken to on this show before, she is talking on the other side of the argument.
12: Is when there's conflict with the interests, what is the issue with making it really clear in the legislation that the safety of the child has to come first?
13: Mm-hmm. So, again, it technically already exists, harm and exploitation. It's in there. Again, much, much broader. The issue is, again, and it's their practice failings and interpretation failings, and even the tussle that you're having in understanding that, that's quite common unless you work in child protection or in human rights, because it is an incredibly complex field. But there is significant evidence to show that the word itself goes wrong. So, for example, the legislation that move to put the word in South Australia is in the process of being repealed right now. One of the reasons it's repealed is because child removals went through the roof. An example of how big those child removals are, we did a consultation there once, and during the course of our consultation, three people took phone calls to say that their children were being removed or their grandchildren were being removed. In the course of the month that we were in South Australia, 80 Aboriginal and Torres Strait Islander children were removed and not reconnected. The number of children removed at birth went absolutely through the roof. So what was happening is people were leaning in on the word and scared of ramifications as associated with those with that word, and were going, oh, my goodness, there's a woman over here and there's domestic violence reported, and we know that that is a problem and that there are conditions that contribute to that problem and it needs to be dealt with. But what would happen is that would become a mandatory report on safety and the child is removed. So there were things where the system should have actually wrapped around families, wrapped around a child and ensured that they were safe, and they failed because of the interpretation of that legislation.
14: Do you believe that in the current act, children's safety is paramount?
13: Yes, I do believe it's paramount.
14: And my other question was, if this act does pass as in its current form, what do you think the practical impacts will be on Aboriginal children in 5 years' time? What will we be seeing?
13: The numbers of children out of home care will explode. There's significant evidence to demonstrate that that's what will happen, because the Northern Territory, even if we're saying we're going to strengthen conditions around children tomorrow, it will take time to do that, and evidence shows that there are a lot of blockages for successfully intervention, investing in child and family.
1: So that was Catherine Little there from SNAKE speaking at the scrutiny committee hearings a little bit earlier this morning.
9: Yeah, obviously the government has the numbers. So, I mean, the legislation in one form or another is likely to pass. It would just be interesting to see if the government makes any changes to their proposal.
1: Well, and look, it's always very interesting, isn't it, to hear the opposing sides and you know, what some people think needs to happen and what others do not feel needs to happen. But the government's been very firm on saying that they believe, say, safety does need to be the number one priority in any of these situations. So we'll wait and see what else is discussed throughout the day. Kathleen, we'll catch up with you in just a couple of moments and get the local news very shortly. Thank you. We're going to take a quick break, and when we come back, you will hear the latest in local news. We'll also read through some of the messages on the text line as well. There's plenty happening right across the Northern Territory. We've got it all covered for you right here on Mix.
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16: Wilbury's sons, Byron and Kylie. Good news, you're one of the winners. Congratulations.
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22: 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It's a pleasant 27 degrees this morning, but we can't let this warmer weather fool us. 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
5: Hi, I'm Phoebe Humphrey. Australia is one of 45 countries the US plans to hit with an anti-slavery tariff. Washington's threatening to slap the 12.5% hit on our exports at the end of July, claiming we engage in unfair trade practices. Canberra says it's unjustified and far from the truth. Meantime, the federal government's first chunk of budget measures are expected to pass the House of Reps today. Labor needs the Greens' support to pass the legislation through the Senate, but the bill has to go to a parliamentary inquiry first. PM Anthony Albanese has taken a stab at the coalition, telling the ABC they're continually blocking aspiration.
6: Importantly, today Angus Taylor and the coalition have a very clear choice. They can support a tax cut for every working Australian. They can also have the opportunity to help first home buyers to have a crack, or they can block that as well.
5: A group representing local servos isn't surprised by stats that show 80% of the tobacco consumed in Australia is from the black market. That's up from 12% in 2017. Theo Ficari from the Association of Convenience Stores says that's really hurting his members.
24: Our retail members over the last 5 years have experienced around $2.5 billion in legal sales collapse.
5: More women are becoming supporters of One Nation. An analysis by Resolve revealing 24% say they would vote for the party, up 6% in the past year. And Taylor Swift has made history, becoming the richest female musician in history. She's worth about $2.8 billion Australian dollars. In sport, Geelong captain Patrick Dangerfield reportedly wants to play on next season. Danger with an eye on reaching the 400-game milestone. Tonight, the Cats play the Crows in Adelaide. And the Rabbitohs welcome back a trio of stars for tonight's showdown with Manly. David Fifita, Brandon Smith and Campbell Graham all set to make their returns. However, the side will still be missing Latrell Mitchell. Bunnies coach Wayne Bennett says he's still rehabbing a back injury.
25: The sciatic nerve's playing up a fair bit on him. It's slowly coming back, but it's just not there yet.
5: That's the latest news in sport.
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1: Checking those tides, we are heading for a low tide at 2:20, the Savo of 2.9 metres. And the weather forecast, it's mostly sunny with light winds, 31 the expected top in the city. In the rural area, heading for 34 degrees and 33 today in Katherine. Right now in Katherine, sitting on 28 degrees. Out in Berry Springs, sitting on 29. And in Darwin City, right now on 28.
19: Katie Wolf, covering the issues that are important to you.
1: Well, there's plenty happening around the place this morning, and we are going to catch up with Dodgy to find out what's happening on the weekend when it comes to sport for Off the Bench. So he'll be joining us in about 15 minutes' time. Also coming your way this hour, I'm going to get to all those messages that are coming through on the text line. We'll also do a whip around the nation and let you know what's making news headlines in other states and territories. But in the studio with us right now with the latest in local news, Kathleen Gazzola. Good morning again.
9: You can't get rid of me today.
1: Cannot get rid of you today. Well, you had a good sleep and you and you're on fire. What should we know about this morning?
9: Well, officers have deliberately rammed a vehicle with a police Land Cruiser as part of a major manhunt in Darwin yesterday afternoon. A 33-year-old man is accused of breaching his parole and evading police on two occasions over 2 days, with the Tactical Response Group and Fugitive Task Force helping to track down the man. During the manhunt, he hit an officer with his car and drove through a fence to avoid arrest. He was eventually stopped when police rammed his vehicle outside St. Paul's Catholic Primary School in Rapid Creek in dramatic scenes, with the TRG officer shooting out the tyres to further disable the car. The man allegedly doused himself in petrol and there was a 15-minute standoff with officers before he was arrested. Charges are expected to be laid. A drug detection dog has sniffed out methamphetamine and cannabis on a bus travelling from Palmerston to Katherine. It was stopped for a routine inspection when drug detection dog Swift indicated on a passenger who was allegedly found to be in possession of drugs, as well as drug paraphernalia and knives. The 51-year-old has since been arrested and is set to face Katherine local court. The NT Labor opposition has hit out at government policy for not growing the economy. According to the latest state final demand figures from NT Treasury, the March quarter saw a drop of 0.4% and a 2.1% slowdown over the year, while the national economy grew. The NT returned the weakest result in the country, and according to Labor, in real terms, this is around $180 million wiped from demand in the economy. During the March quarter, private investment also declined by more than 26%, and business investment was down about 33%. However, public investment rose in year-ended terms with an 8.1% increase in general government investment. And Tourism and Events NT is up for a national award for its military AI trip planner. It's been named as a finalist in the Customer Experience category of the 2026 Australian Financial Review AI Awards. The nomination recognising the agency's innovative use of artificial intelligence to enhance visitor experience and showcase the territory's heritage. Military AI Trip Planner helps visitors create personalised military history itineraries across the NT.
1: Do you use AI for much, Kathleen?
9: I use a bit of ChatGPT. I used it to create my daughter's 4-year-old invitation for her birthday.
1: You?
9: That was very
1: fancy.
9: Cool.
1: Yeah.
9: It's pretty good at making pictures or something for slides if you just need something a bit eye-catching or, you know, I like to ask it a question if I can't be bothered to search on Google.
1: Yeah. No, well, I also I'll ask things like, how many kilometres should I run today for my marathon training? I've done this or I've done that. Yeah, or my leg's a little bit sore from, you know, like from too much running. What could I do? I'll ask it questions like that sometimes.
9: I've also asked it for like a trip itinerary if I'm interested in going somewhere, or look at, you know, the cost of things if I want to go, you know.
1: Yeah, yeah.
9: Planning for a trip, a dream trip that then I can present all that information to my husband to convince him.
1: Yeah, and then you go, here you go, here's the stats, this is what we can do. I'd seen as well on the news one night that people were using it, like saying, you know, asking ChatGPT, I've got these three ingredients in my fridge, what can I make for dinner? And I thought, what a great idea.
9: You can ask it to make a whole meal plan across the week.
1: If only it could come and cook it for me as
9: and
1: well.
9: And create a shopping list that you then need to go get all the ingredients.
1: Right.
9: Yep. And I've also asked it to, make a bedtime story for my daughter, including her name, what she might have done that day or anything like that.
1: I'm such a noob. I need to get better at using ChatGPT.
9: But also, if we don't know how to do something or you're trying to figure something out.
1: Yeah, you can ask.
9: Yep.
1: Yeah, right. Mm. See, I used to just ask old Dr. Google, hey, why is my boot opening? Or what do I need to do with this?
9: They are trying to come up a bit more to speed so you don't go to ChatGPT or the other ones. Google is trying to do the same thing. Yeah. But
1: I reckon it's really interesting.
9: It's
1: and look, I'm always very conscious that you don't want people's jobs to be lost as a result of this, you know, this automating of different industries. But in a lot of ways, it can sort of help, I guess, for some to be able to do their jobs maybe a little bit differently or a little bit better.
9: It's hard. Definitely worth bearing in mind, obviously, the information that it provides isn't always accurate.
1: Yes.
9: So you do have to do a bit of further investigation as to whether
1: No doubt about that. It is going to be, I think it's going to be an interesting time for some industries, though, as well, what kind of impact using AI, what kind of impact it potentially has. Mm. There's definitely some day-to-day things that it can help out with, no doubt about that.
9: I mean, I know that people are very worried about it taking over jobs, and certainly there will be jobs, that is the case, that's happened over history, but there's always going to be that element of humans, like human-to-human contact.
1: Well, that's the thing that people want and need.
9: Yeah. So humans will manage it, so there is still a reason for us to be around.
1: Exactly. Hey, a few messages coming through about the Dongo.
9: Oh, yeah.
1: I've got one here that says, hi, Katie, the Dongo land belongs to to the NT airports, so I doubt the council or anyone else is permitted. Onto there, says Alan. Yeah, Alan, I think, though, I don't know. Well, we did have... So Kathleen did follow this up a little while ago, didn't you, Kate?
9: It is, yeah, the big issues.
1: And we followed it up because there had actually been an alert sent out to a nearby childcare centres saying, hey, there's been a dingo sighted, so you just need to take care, obviously, if you're dropping the kids off.
9: And there was a bit of aggression shown, yes.
1: Yeah, so that was the reason we'd followed it up initially because, trust me, to begin with, we're like, oh, hang on, we've got more serious things to talk about. However... We want to make sure that we are following up on things that people care about. And Kathleen checked with the council and also with the department, and unless it can be verified that it's a dingo, then it is the responsibility of the council, in a stray dog.
9: Yes.
1: But they went out, they patrolled the area, didn't they, Kat? And they couldn't find anything.
9: Correct.
1: However, if it is a verified dingo...
9: Then it's parks.
1: So we questioned at the time, well, how do you do the DNA test? That was why we dubbed it a dongo.
9: Well, I think initially it was a slip of my tongue.
1: Slip of the words.
9: That we thought was funny, but we're like, let's run with it.
1: Well,
9: it's a dongo.
1: That's right. My friend Rogers texted through and he said, I don't know about the dongo, but I've seen quite a few drongos around the precinct and I'm not talking about the bird.
9: You're not wrong. You're not wrong there.
1: Somebody else has said, you sausage girls, there are plenty of dingoes just up the Arnhem Highway and a short way out of town. You shouldn't be so surprised if the odd one or two straggle into town.
9: I wasn't so much being surprised. It was just that it's very close within a highly populated area.
1: Oh, and look, then of course we took things way further than
9: they needed
1: to go by having a laugh about it. But I, as I said, I saw it with my own eyes last night. Kathleen spotted it before, and I drive that road around Morara way more times than what I'd like to every day, every week. And I'm surprised I've never seen it. And then last night, lo and behold,
9: ding.
1: After netball, Bronte yelled out to me, Mum, there's a dog. And then I said, oh, my goodness, it's the dingo. Get the phone. But also, we didn't take a photo fast enough.
9: Also, people have spotted it just chillaxing on the median strip.
1: Oh, really?
9: On McMillan's vent.
1: Oh,
9: whatever.
1: Drive.
9: Vandalin Drive, across from that Sabine Road turnoff.
1: Yeah,
9: so,
1: right.
9: A lot of people have seen it just
1: hanging
9: out.
1: Look, I'm known to rescue a dog or two here or there, but I don't know that I'd be able to rescue the dongo.
9: Yeah, I'm not sure you'll get a great reception at home bringing home the dongo.
1: From my husband or the other animals.
9: That too.
1: Kathleen, thanks as always
9: for
1: keeping us up to date with local news. It is just on 12 minutes after 11 o'clock. Love to hear from you this morning, whatever might be on your mind, 0499 711 360. Let's have a look at a few of the messages on the text line. Ray from Palmo's messaged in and said, hi, Katie, I work on a mango farm and had a man come out from the government to have a look at the dieback on KP mangoes. He told me it's caused by climate changes, with changes of 0.5 of a degree would be causing it. If that is their answer to the problem, the mango industry is in a bad way, not because of this so-called climate change excuse, but their ignorance in blaming it on the weather is a cop-out. That one there from Ray in Palmo. Thank you, Ray, for your message. I've got one here that says, hi, Katie and Leo. Can we request help? One thing, if a mango grower not pay the income tax for 1 year, this will help the grower. It can put money back to the farm after big rain. There is so much internal road irrigation damage. This is a list at the top of what you and Leo had discussed. Thank you very much for that message. And thank you to those in the industry actually getting in contact with us. And I said to Leo, you know, if you do want to chat to us, if there is something that you think that we need to be made aware of, we're really happy to have that discussion on air, and hopefully, you know, push for some help on the issues, you know, and on those concerns that you actually need. Another message coming through that says, good morning, Katie and crew. For people to be helped, they have to first want to be helped. The one lady which just spoke already used the word discrimination. While the words like racism and discrimination are continually used as political handballs, the issues are not going to improve. If kids are in bad situations, no one cares what colour or race they are. They just need protecting. The protection can only be effective when the race card is completely removed, says that message. And that follows on from us playing some of the audio from the scrutiny committee hearing a little earlier this morning. Robin in Malden messaged and said, hi, Katie, never use ChatGPT. Going to ask it how you get rid of the federal government. Robin, I don't know if it could help. Let us know the answer. Let us know what it says. Hulk's messaged through and said, don't fall into the trap of ChatGPT, etc. Look into the destruction across America from AI data centers and how bad they are for the environment. The people developing the AI feed it tons of information, art, the rest, some of it without permission, to replicate art styles, all so someone can make themselves a cartoon version. Using AI is at the height of disrespect to artists and creators. Hulk, really good point. Thank you for putting that across. And look, for us, I guess, in the news industry as well, we feel a little bit the same, because you go, we spend so much time and put in so much effort, you know, preparing, doing interviews, writing articles, putting in that effort, going out and, you know, if you're a TV journalist or if you're a photographer, you know, if you're a photographer, for example, going out and doing that work. And then, you know, things can just get loaded in or used from the internet, and your work is sort of, you know, rejigged, I guess, to some degree, and used by somebody else. So I totally understand and respect what you're saying there. Others coming through. There's plenty of messages this morning coming through on the text line about lots of different things. But Alan had said, yeah, hi, Katie, the Drongo land belongs to the NT Airport. So doubt the council or anyone else is permitted to go on there, says Alan. Tom in Darwin River has said, good morning, Katie. When it comes to pay rises, don't forget our Prime Minister got a 10% increase, says Tom in Darwin River. It's always a bit of a bitter pill to swallow, isn't it, when our politicians get pay rises? Now, there's one here that says there are concerns regarding One Nation that they're Americanizing through such stances on gun laws, says that one. One from Rose. Rose says, hi there, East Arm boat ramp access, still missing two pontoons due back in May. Makes it harder for boating fun and safety in Darwin. Can you please ask the Northern Territory Government Fish Minister, please, says Rose. Rose, we will follow up on that. Thank you for letting us know. That is no doubt something that a lot of people would like to see rectified. Oh, look, there's lots of other messages. Stu has messaged through and said, hi, Katie and Kathleen. Only my opinion, but regarding tourist draw cards like Kakadu National Park and so on, we thought years ago it was going great, that we didn't need to do much. It would be a money trail forever. Reality bites big, because we just went to sleep behind the wheel and didn't plan for the future. And now our natural parks are either run down or offering little new to attract people. The old saying, you reap what you sow, says Stu. Stu, it's a good point, and I know that I've made this point on air before, and I don't want to harp on about it all the time, but I love going across to Queenstown in New Zealand. Now, it is it's a beautiful place in terms of the environment and you know, like the mountains and the different things that you'll go and see, much like Kakadu is for the waterfalls and the environment and what is around the place. In a place like New Zealand, what I've noticed is that they're really very innovative in terms of having other attractions that, yes, in some ways you might say that they have an impact on the environment. I mean, yep, you can bungee jump off a cliff. You can go on like a giant swing off a cliff, and that's in their, you know, in their parks, in their beautiful natural environments. But I do think to some degree you've got to come up with some different innovative ways to, you know, to open yourself up to different kinds of markets. And in a place like New Zealand, they're absolutely like an adventure market. People go there. Young people are there. They want to have a go at everything. And you know, they want to do some of that sort of really adventurous stuff. Now, I'm not suggesting that you should be able to, you know, bungee jump off a waterfall, but I don't know. We need to think outside the box a little bit in terms of being a bit more attractive to different kinds of audiences. Now, look, there's lots of other messages, but there's one here that questioned Katie, 61 years married, what is their secret? Now, that is because we received a couple of messages earlier this morning, some beautiful messages from people wanting to, well, wish their other half a happy anniversary. One of those came from Russell, and Russell said, good morning, Katie and crew. I met my lovely wife, Jeanette, when she was just 16, and today we've been married for 61 years. I hope you all have a great day. Russell, if you're still listening this morning, everybody wants to know, what is the secret? That is beautiful. 61 years. A massive congratulations to Jeanette and Russell, and a massive congratulations as well to Emilio and Jody, who are celebrating 32 years today. How beautiful. I just love these stories of love that's lasted. It is just 20 minutes after 11. We're going to take a quick break. When we come back, we're going to be catching up with Dodgy to find out what's happening in sport on Off the Bench.
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1: It is just on 23 minutes after 11 o'clock, and joining us in the studio is Dodgy from Off the Bench. Good morning, Dodgy.
15: Morning, Wolfie. How are we doing?
1: Oh, very well, always.
15: Always fantastic weather, by, too, isn't it?
1: Yeah, by Thursday when you come in, like Thursday's almost the weekend.
15: Well, it is for me.
1: Rub it in, yeah. Why don't you?
15: Of course, I'm working on Saturday morning.
1: Yeah, exactly. Yeah. That's very true. I was about to say, yep. I need to have word to our general manager to see how I get that.
15: Sneak it off.
1: Don't think any of our listeners would appreciate me not having the week that was on a Friday.
15: No, it's the most, almost, it's the second most important part for this segment in the week. So.
1: I don't know what I thought you were going to say. Dodgy, lots on. There's always so much happening in sport. What are you up to this weekend?
15: Well, it's amazing. We could have a full wrap of sport. But, of course, we're catching up with Danny. And I know you spoke with Danny Everly during the week about a very important round coming up called Support Rosemary's Round for at the Palmerston Raiders. And, of course, Rosemary was a young girl, is a young girl who was hurt in an accident playing NRL footy under 15. Yep. She's in the spinal section of Adelaide Hospital. And her family needs a little bit of help. So they're going to put a little bit behind that. So I know you spoke with Danny on that one, but also catching up with Warren Dobson, who's CEO of NT Swimming.
1: Another good bloke.
15: Yeah, well, he said to me, he said, yeah, Bronte, I would love to have her back in swimming, but she's gone the running track. So he was a bit disappointed, but he's pretty excited about Support Rosemary's Round for at the Palmerston Raiders. And, of course,

0: not for a very long time, Dodgy. I don't know that I'd put myself in that category. But, yeah, it is a little bit cooler. But they've got so much on, and our swimmers are doing exceptionally well. We've got some incredible young swimmers, actually.
1: It's incredible, isn't it? Mm. And they just had that meet over in the Gold Coast. And, yeah, that was fantastic. Got some great results there. So they've got some exciting things coming up. And, of course, we'll be catching up with Cam Hughes, our regular talk about NRLNT. And this week, of course, there's the Darwin Rugby League Stars. We'll be getting their first chance to fight off or represent against the Navy Tridents.
0: Oh, awesome.
1: Yeah, so it's a representative game, and we don't often get those representative games here in Darwin. It's all Darwin City, and there's a girls' game before that between North and South Darwin as well, so there's a couple of games on. But the Navy Trident boys are coming in to have a chat to us about what that means, and they're just lovely guys, and they come from all over Australia. Yep. They've actually got NRL Navy.
0: Yeah, right.
1: Which is Royal Navy, NRL RN, I think it is.
0: Yeah, right.
1: Which is pretty spectacular. So they've got a Navy division.
0: How good.
1: Yeah, yeah. So lots of young men in town for all the young ladies listening.
0: Be a big weekend.
1: It should be. And TRL Stadium. So the women's game is at 5:15 and the men's will follow it straight on. And you should get on and look at some quality rugby league.
0: Yeah, it'll be awesome. There's always so much happening in sport, isn't there?
1: There is. And this weekend, Glenty, of course.
0: So that's a sport too, if you eat like I do.
1: Well, it is a sport because the sporting organisations all support it. But Nick Danks and I will be broadcasting live between 9 and 1 down there at Glenty.
0: So, mate, get me a piece of, I don't know, some honey puffs. I'm going to have to come and see you.
1: Honey puffs. Well, Alex Duffy from Breakfast loves her honey puffs, she was telling me.
0: And honey puffs. But that'd have to follow, like, the Euros and maybe a bit of, like, octopus or something as well in the lead-in.
1: The Hellenic Stand, I think, has got the octopus and there's the souvlaki and, it's all great. And great, if you've never been, you should go down and have
0: a
1: look. Community. It's terrific. There's a lot of people there, so be prepared to park a little bit away, but enjoy the Greek Glenty.
0: Oh, last year, the kids and I, we left Patrick at home and we just went down and bought a few trays of food and then just went home with all this food and ate ourselves silly.
1: Patrick likes the Italian festival whip, doesn't he? Being an Italian expert.
0: He doesn't mind. He'll eat any of it. No, it's always a fantastic event. There's always so much on, of course. At this time of the year, like, I feel like it's really just crept up on us, Dodgy.
1: All of a sudden. And they're pretty excited this year. They've got the administrator going along as well, Colley, going along. And I think Senator McCarthy, Northern Australia Minister, I'm sure Leah will be down there at some stage. So.
0: Well, it was pretty funny, actually, last Glenty. I went to get something from one of the stands and Bronte came back. She'd been to another stand and she said, "Oh, Mum, I think I know that man that just served me." And I was like, "Oh, who was it?" And she said, "Oh, I'm not sure of his name." And it was Luke Gosling.
1: Mr. Gosling. Lukey's always in there doing what he has to do.
0: But he was selling drinks or something.
1: What I love about Darwin and our NT community is all of our politicians are off the people, all of them, both persuasions, wherever they are. Yep. And they all hop in and do stuff. And, I remember when Menno was cooking down, Nicole Manison and those guys were cooking down there. So it's fantastic to see, isn't it?
0: Yeah, exactly. It is good. It is good to see. Oh, well, heaps on this weekend.
1: Well, I'm on air between 8 and 9 with the sports show and then following straight off with Danksy down there. So I'll be running down there straight afterwards and getting in that Glenty.
0: Wonderful stuff. Well, Mark Dodge, always good to catch up with you. Thank you so much. And off the bench, kicking off this weekend.
1: 8 a.m.
0: 8 a.m. Love it. Good on you, Dodgy.
1: Thanks, Wolfie.
0: Thank you. It is just on 28 minutes after 11 o'clock. Love to hear from you this morning if you've got something on your mind. But we are also going to whip around the nation. Plenty happening right around the place.
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5: It is just on 11:30. Still plenty of messages coming through this morning on the text line. Now, I've got one here from Jodie. And Jodie had actually emailed us and says, "Hi, ladies. Not sure if you got my email, but I've been following what's going on with Pauline Hanson, One Nation, for 30 years. From 1996, when a Queensland fish and chip shop owner named Pauline started a new political party, to today, as the people of Australia look for different leadership in the face of federal Labor's failings. I've found that One Nation has never had comprehensive policies on anything besides immigration and dealing with First Nations people. Pauline and her party have been pointing fingers at Asians, Middle Easterners and Aboriginal people, saying they're the problem. I've not, nor could I ever, vote for One Nation, no matter their candidates. I'd also strongly urge those who say they'll vote One Nation, especially those younger voters who may not even have been born in 1996. Please do some research. Don't look for what you want to see. Look for the truth about the past 30 years so that if you still choose to vote One Nation, it'll be an informed vote based on knowledge of the last three decades, not a knee-jerk reaction to here and now. One Nation belongs last on my ballot every single time," says Jodie. Jodie, thank you for that insight. And I know that you are somebody who does really do your research before you go and vote, and you're always very well thought out before you email us or message us about different things as well. So I really appreciate that message, and I do think it's a really good point that you make. You know, sometimes when we're disenchanted, disenfranchised, disgruntled, angry at governments, what seems like an easy option isn't necessarily the best option. And I would encourage people to just do your homework. No matter who you vote for, do your homework. Now, I know when I was young, when I was sort of 19 and I was studying at university, that's the whole reason why I decided to pick up a degree in politics. It was because I didn't really understand it. And I've said it before on air. I got to a point where it was the election between Mark Latham and John Howard, and I just thought to myself, I don't really understand who I should be voting for or why. And you know, I wanted to be a journalist, so I thought, well, I need to educate myself. I need to work this out and need to understand, you know, what's going on with Australia. And so obviously I took things to a whole other level. I'm not suggesting you need to go and do that, but I do think that knowledge, you know, knowledge is power, right? And making sure that you educate yourself. And I'm not talking through ChatGPT either. Now, there's another one that's come through. A caller, Will Brad had called through. He's a private hire car driver. And, well, he has said that he's seen the dingo near the airport as well. It came out one day at lunchtime just wandered out of the bush and stood and looked at them. Has seen 8 in the city over the time he's been driving. One near Uncle Sam's, one on Duke Street, 2 walking up the middle city on Tiger Brennan Drive between 1 and 2 a.m. in the city recently, and seen near Bayview Haven as well. 2 came out across the road. Have seen a fair few over the years. Brad, that's crazy. And, you know, not surprising, I guess, given that we live in the Northern Territory, but equally a little bit surprising to see them walking around town. Another one here. Oh, Dave from Morara. Katie and Kat, regarding the dingo. There were lots living in the airport some time back, and they used to come to the golf course and enjoy the smorgasbord of small dogs. However, Defence improved the fence, and they're not able to get through. The smaller dingoes could get through the fence and often dined on magpie geese. I understand that Defence dealt with them, and we haven't seen any for a while. Also, Defence are very close to commencing their annual burn-off now, and now that that grass has dried out. That one there from Dave from Morara. Dave, thank you for that message, and I love that, you know, so many of our listeners have lived here for a long time, and you do know what's happened in years gone by as well, and the ways in which they've dealt with different things. So thank you, Dave. I appreciate that one. One here that says, no secrecy, Katie, just kindness, looking after each other and retaining a sense of humour. That one there, I reckon, is from Russell in terms of, he and his beautiful wife celebrating 61 years of marriage. And somebody else had messaged through after I read that one out from Russell saying, what's the secret, Katie? And Russell has responded and said, there's no secret, just kindness, looking after each other and retaining a sense of humour. So wonderful to hear, Russell. And yeah, you two sound like a lovely couple. Now, another one here. Good morning, Katie and Kathleen. Paul in Malak said that he used to work at the 007 jet skis, and they had lots of people riding them, young people riding them. That's just one thing to do here. Thank you and have a wonderful day. Paul, that's such a good example, isn't it, of the innovation when it comes to tourism and doing business and doing things a little bit differently in the Northern Territory. And you are spot on. I'm glad that you pointed that one out to me, because I see those jet skis all around the place all the time in the water around the harbour there, and it looks like they're having the best time. So that's such a good example of tapping into our tourism market in a bit of a different way, and our locals as well. Chris Jones has messaged through and said, good morning, ladies. How about bungee jumping from the top deck of the Adelaide River Queen? Chris is like, that'll put some adventure in your holidays. Oh, Chris. He said, maybe get our beloved PM to open it and test it. Oh, Chris, I don't know about that. That'd be no good, but I'm picking up what you're putting down there, and you've made me laugh. Now, one here from Stu. Stu says, hi, Katie and Kathleen. A 3-point wish list for Tourism NT Darwin, Alice Springs mainly. I still think that a viewing platform on Ayers Rock would be brilliant for everyone to look out over the flat outback. It would get that place clicking again. And Alice, next, a fast-track travel commuter shuttle as the crow flies to Litchfield National Park. Get that place clicking again for a quick trip and a dip, and then in the city around the mall area, maybe a building to have an elevated eatery with panoramic views over the harbour and Darwin. That would get the city centre clicking again. Stu, I love it. Love those different suggestions. And, you know, I guess that probably people are in tourism thinking, oh, you know, this would be wonderful to do, or that would be wonderful to do. I guess what it comes down to always is the finances and where we get the money from. Or if it is private enterprise, making sure that it all stacks up. But then in the Northern Territory, of course, the way that things sort of operate then a little bit differently is if you are looking to do something, you know, at Uluru, for example, that suggestion that you'd given, you know, is making sure that all of the traditional owners and everybody are on board too. And I guess that's, you know, an element that is maybe a little bit more difficult at the moment in Kakadu. You know, obviously you've got traditional owners saying they don't want different areas damaged, and 100% agree with that. However, you know, it'd be really hard if you were a tour operator and you were thinking, I want to try and get this amazing business off the ground, if then there was a concern that you weren't going to be able to access that area, or, you know, if there was a concern that you were able to for certain months of the year, but maybe not others. Litchfield, I guess, is a bit different though, isn't it? So maybe we could think a bit more outside the box there. Dunno. 8 8 9 4 1 1 0 4 9 if you do want to call through, although Kathleen is already on the phone. But you can send us a text message if you'd like to, if you've got something on your mind that you reckon we need to know about. 0499 711 360. Now let's take a bit of a whip around the nation. I know there's still messages coming through and I'll try to get to those if there are a few before we wrap up, but let's whip around the nation first. And I've got one here. Actually, before I go there, Keith in Mille Lacs said, Katie, the helicopter pub crawl is great for tourists and locals. A day on a chopper and bush pubs, what could go wrong, says Keith. Keith, it'd be fun, I'm sure. Look, there is a lot of messages coming through. I will get to those in a minute, but let's have a look at what's happening around the nation. And Pauline Hanson, she is just continuing to make headlines right around the nation, and it is being reported this morning that female voters have abandoned Labor for One Nation for the first time, as their support for Pauline Hanson eclipsed that of men. The latest Sky News YouGov Pulse poll confirmed One Nation is now the most popular party in Australia. Senator Hanson's party landed a historic 29% of primary voting intention in the poll, marking a meteoric 23 point surge since the 2025 federal election. Now, the survey conducted between May 26 and June 2 also showed women now supported the once minor party more than men for the first time. So nearly a third of all female correspondents or respondents, 32% supported One Nation, just 23% supported Labor. Comparatively, 27% of men supported Senator Hanson's party, while a further 30% would vote for the current government again. Now, we also are just hearing that soaring alcohol taxes have been blamed as brewing giant Lion shuts its historic Bogues Brewery. It's a legendary Australian brewery that I couldn't even pronounce properly. I do apologise. Kathleen's laughing at me. It is, unfortunately, well, very sadly, it's a legendary Australian brewery and it's closing forever after 145 years. And there is a very good reason why it should make you furious. Well, Independent Brewers Association Chief Executive Sabrina Cons told the ABC that the closure of the Launceston operation was down to the cost of doing business, saying our breweries are simply closing down. We've lost something like 80 over the last 2 years nationally, she said. She pointed to the alcohol tax as something that needed to change. And she's right. Lion pointed to declining beer consumption is one of the main reasons it decided to close that Launceston Brewery, Bogues Launceston Brewery. And why might that be? Well, the federal government has more or less orchestrated this outcome by making the cost of doing business in Australia extremely prohibitive, especially for smaller operations, and those in the alcohol industry have to deal with taxes on top of that, which make their products more expensive. So wine, beer, spirits all have different levels of tax applied to them, with spirits facing the highest rate, followed by beer and then wine. So that story there on the ABC online. Now, just talking about some of those taxes, and you know, we were talking about this earlier this morning with the Chamber of Commerce. We were also talking about it with Leo from the Mango Industry Association. And it looks as though on Sky News it's being reported that Katie Gallagher was in a fiery Senate estimates clash with the Greens over the Treasurer's tax power grab. Now, Labor's controversial tax changes and the mounting price pressures plaguing Australians are coming under the microscope at today's Senate Economics Committee. The Finance Minister, Katie Gallagher, and the Treasurer, the Treasury Secretary, I should say, Jenny Wilkinson, are facing intense questioning over high inflation and Labor's plans to alter capital gains tax, negative gearing and trusts. Now, according to this report, Greens economic spokesperson Nick McKim has questioned why Treasurer Jim Chalmers is being granted powers to change the tax reforms after they pass Parliament, saying, if you're serious about your reforms, why have you created a power in this legislation to allow your reforms to be walked back in the future? Now, Katie Gallagher replied, that is not what it's about, walking back. It's not unusual in complex legislation to have ministerial powers that usually have disallowance attached to them to deal with particular situations that might arise. Now, Ms. Gallagher said the powers were useful, particularly when there was oversight by Parliament. Now, Mr. McKim repeated his question about the extensive powers for the Treasurer. He said, if you are serious about your reforms, why have you created powers that would allow a future Treasurer from whatever political party they may belong to undermine the reforms? And why have you done that if you're serious about generational reform to the housing market? Ms. Gallagher stressed that she had answered the question. She said the idea that we're not serious when we have a published budget that's raised quite a bit of interest. In case you haven't noticed, Senator McKim, over the last 3 weeks, the idea that we're not serious about this, I can't take that seriously, she said. Lots of seriousness there. And all the while, I think the whole concern that most people have is that you're making changes that then you're sort of, you know, making people feel stupid if they question or if they want some more information about it. And, you know, like the fact is, generally when a budget is handed down, and I'm not sticking up for the Greens, Senator, generally, you know, if a budget is handed down, a lot of the time if something is quite complex or if there's some major changes, there are drops that are made, there is information that comes out beforehand. So people have got a bit of an opportunity to determine, you know, whether they think that the changes are going to be good or not. And there's a little bit of, you know, a little bit of feedback. But unfortunately, the federal government really didn't do this with these tax changes. And there are bigger impacts. There are more changes than what most of us ever thought were going to happen. Now, it's being reported then by the Australian newspaper that the Treasury Secretary, Jenny Wilkinson, has refused to confirm whether Treasury modelled the impact of Labor's changes to negative gearing, capital gains tax, or trusts on the government's top priority of boosting productivity. So the National Senator and former Productivity Commission Director, Senator Matt Canavan, asked Ms. Wilkinson 3 times about the impact of the tax changes. He said, do these changes to negative gearing, capital gains tax and trusts, do any of those tax changes increase productivity? And well, she said, moving from a capital gains tax system that has a 50% discount to a capital gains tax system that has a discount which is based on inflation delivers a more accurate adjustment for inflation across different assets and different time periods and different individuals. That we would expect would reduce the extent to which tax settings are affecting the way in which individuals are making decisions to allocate their savings to different investment options. Anyway, still on this, the division bells were apparently ringing out across federal parliament this morning as Labor moved to push through its planned tax changes before the sitting fortnight wraps up later today. So the Albanese government had bundled its $250 tax offset together with its negative gearing and capital gains tax changes, setting up a political wedge for the coalition, which has been voting against the package. So a number of amendments put up by the crossbench have been easily defeated, with Labor using its thumping majority in the House to knock back any changes. So once it clears the lower house, the tax package is going to head to the Senate, with the government hoping that it can be passed in the final sitting fortnight before Parliament breaks for its winter recess on July 3. Now, with Labor short of a majority in the upper house, the legislation faces a more difficult path there, with the Greens and the crossbench senators already expressing those concerns, as I told you about just a moment ago. So it's been an interesting morning, I think it's safe to say, in the federal parliament. And we also know that, well, Angus Taylor, he's attacked Labor's tax changes during an address in the House of Reps. Mr. Taylor said that Labor has delivered raging homegrown inflation and blasted its wedgeslation tactics, bundling those two things together, as I told you about just a moment ago. Look, there's a lot happening. There's so much happening in the federal parliament. But we are also, you know, covering off on plenty of other bits and pieces this morning. And let me take you to just a few messages before we wrap up for this morning. I've got one here from Greg in K-Town, and he says, "Hi, Katie and Kat, the interview yesterday with Joe Hersey wasn't uploaded to iHeart. Could you look into this, please, as I and others I've spoken to were unable to hear it at the time due to commitments?" That one from Greg in K-Town. G'day, Greg. Kathleen said she did put it up, but it must have glitched, so she's uploading it now, Greg, so you'll be able to go and have a listen to it. I would say that it's up there already. Yep, she's given me the nod. It is up there now, Greg, so you'll be able to go and have a listen to it and pass that on to, please pass that on to anybody else who's keen to have a listen. And of course, if you do miss any of our interviews throughout the morning, you can always jump online, head to the Mix 104.9 website. You can find them on there, or of course to the iHeartRadio app. Now, just a couple of quick more messages before we wrap up for this morning. One from Kiana, and she says, "Good morning, Katie. The air this morning out here in Herbert has a strange odour all morning. It smells like some type of hydrocarbons. It's nauseating. I'm wondering if there are any issues with the gas plant pollution leaking." I do not know. And I have not heard anything about that. But please let us, like, keep us in the loop. Let us know if that smell doesn't go away or what the go is. Another message here. "Hi, Katie. What about the rabbits that could be what they're chasing too? Are there rabbits around? I don't know. Are there rabbits out in the out near the airport? I don't know. Are people having a lend? I'm not sure. I don't know what kind of wildlife there is out there. Who knows? But there's definitely magpie geese. Well, that's more so in the wet season. And there's definitely, I don't know if you see those pesky bloody orange-footed bush fowls, but they're all around the place. Maybe not so much around the airport area. Now, another one here. "Actually, Katie, that no secret text was from me, another listener. But a huge congratulations to Russell and his wife." Oh, thank you for that message. I apologise, Russell, if I thought it was you who'd messaged through. It wasn't Russell, but it was another wonderful listener who said that, yes, that is... the secret to a long and happy marriage, let me just refind it, is just kindness, looking after each other and retaining a sense of humour. Look, if you can't make each other laugh, what's the point, really? That is just about it for us this morning. It's been another massive morning. No doubt tomorrow will be as well. I'm just having a quick look to see if we know who we've got for the week that was. We have definitely got the opposition member for Nightcliff. Ed Smelt's going to be making his debut for the week that was. That'll be great. Kathleen Gazzola's going to be in here with us, and we're also going to catch up with Marie-Claire Boothby. So no doubt another busy morning tomorrow. You won't want to miss it. There is a lot on the agenda for the week that was, and we will definitely be discussing the rise that we are seeing with One Nation, because that is a topic that got you all talking throughout this week. But that's it for me this morning. Thanks so much for your company. A big thanks to Kathleen for her help as well.
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5: Hey there, I'm Jackie Lim. Aussies are using more nicotine but spending less, with illicit cigarettes and vapes now making up around 80% of consumption nationwide. New data shows legal tobacco prices have nearly tripled, pushing users towards black market alternatives. But CEO of the Australia Council of Smoking and Health, Laura Hunter, says lowering prices for the legal products is not the answer.
6: Making all cigarettes cheaper is the worst way to combat a public health crisis. Price is the most important factor when we talk about Australia's globally leading rates of tobacco use. We need to crack on with enforcement.
5: One Nation now has more women supporters than men. The new Resolve political monitor shows a rise in the number of young people, well-off people, and those living in the inner city has surged over the past 12 months. The conflict between the US and Iran has escalated again, with fresh strikes reported overnight. Iran launched an attack on Kuwait's international airport, leaving one person dead and several others injured. It's the most serious incident since the ceasefire in April. The escalation comes after US forces targeted an oil tanker heading toward an Iranian port. And new research shows millions of families are missing out on key developmental playtime. A new study by the Lego Group finding 89% of Aussie parents wish they could play more. Lego Group Senior Director Justine McKinney says time pressures are a key factor.
7: Just 5 hours of play each week can boost a family's happiness and well-being. But almost half the families surveyed are falling short of this threshold due to competing priorities of work, play, chores and screens.
5: In sport, the upsets continue at the French Open, with world number one Aryna Sabalenka losing to Diana Schneider in the quarterfinals overnight, while Matteo Arnaldi made it through to his first ever Grand Slam semi, with his Italian opponent Matteo Berrettini retiring hurt.
8: You never wish someone like to end a tournament like this, so I'm sorry for him and I hope he's going to recover.
5: And the Ferrari Formula One team has locked down one of their star drivers. Charles Leclerc has signed a new multi-year deal. That's the latest in news and sport.
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been in excess. I'm by your side all the way up until 2 o'clock. G'day there, you've got Luke here. Big show, as always, lined up. We're going to be talking about how you can win yourself $250 to spend in Darwin City. And it is a big weekend here at Mix 104.9. So much is happening across the territory. We'll be going over exactly how you can really get some of the best food in the territory and also have a great time with plenty happening across. Right after a little bit of Cyndi Lauper here on Mix 104.9, taking us back to 84 with the classic She Bop.

0: One of the all-time greats. Bit of Akadaka Back in Black here on Mix 104.9. Big weekend over on the Esplanade because the Greek Glenty does return for 2026 this Saturday and Sunday, the 6th and 7th of June. I mean, it's a long weekend, so it would be rude not to go down and enjoy all of the festivities down there. I actually went down there this morning because we're going to be broadcasting live from 9 a.m. to 1 p.m. Danksy and Dodgy are going to be down there. And I had to check out the site before. And one thing that always astonishes me about the Glenty is it just, they somehow make it bigger and bigger every single year. I see more stores. I met with Michael, who just seems to have this massive creative mind to really make it such a show down there. And it really is with some of the best food around the territory, all packed in on the Esplanade. So much fun for the kids with a ton of rides that you usually only find at like the Darwin Show or the Litchfield Rural Show, all in the city, all super duper convenient, spread across 2 days, all celebrating Greek culture. I mean, last year they had around 40,000 people through the gate with 2 tons of octopus and more than 800 kilograms of calamari. And 2 tons of lamb. You can't forget about that lamb. I'm going to be down there. Hope to see you down there. We're going to be broadcasting live one more time from 9 a.m. to 1 p.m. So when you're on your way in on Saturday, you can listen to Mix 104.9 to get the inside scoop on exactly what's happening at the Greek Glenty. Remember, there will be some changing traffic conditions from around 10 o'clock to midnight every Saturday and Sunday along the Esplanade. So proceed with some caution. But hope to see you down there. It will be a delicious and a fun evening all weekend long. Hey, we got some Mike Jack and Fleetwood Mac right after this here on Mix.
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0: 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Shout out to my group chat. We love that one. Walk of Life here on Mix 104.9. I think you deserve, like anyone, a shopping spree in the city. How's $250? I mean, that will get you so much in the city. And there's so many great little stores, like Pure Indulgence. I always used to go there whenever I would be definitely sick from school. And we happened to be in the city. We would always get ourselves a little chocolate treat in there. But there's plenty of other stores you can head to. All you have to do is head on to our website, mix1049.com.au, and see what Sarah's Dollar Drop is about. It's all thanks to Darwin City Retailers Association. Sarah will be visiting one participating store somewhere within Darwin City with $250 Darwin dollars. That's just $250 you can spend in the city. Super duper simple. All you have to do is really be supporting local business here in the city. And just, you could be walking around, you know, having a little window shop here and there. And then before you know it, you could be running into Sarah and winning yourself that massive shopping spree. I would love to go $250, just crazy. I mean, Pure Indulgence, I think I could spend $250 on there on a good day, and don't even get me started on a bad day. 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We've got some U2 and Phil Collins right after this. Here on Mix,
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0: Some Pearl Jam taking us back to 93 here on Mix 104.9. Make sure you're sticking around after your national news and sport because you could be walking away with $10,000 cash just by listening to another song, just like how Pearl Jam played. I'll tell you exactly what song you've got to listen out for. Plus, the NBA Finals Game 1 has just wrapped up. Some shocking results here and there, but a little recap right on the end of your national news and sport here on Mix.
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2: 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Yep. And if those staff aren't aware of that transition plan, what confidence can you give them?
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9: Hello, I'm Michaela Carr. The illegal tobacco market is dominating in Australia, with new figures showing 80% of cigarettes and vapes are illicit. Laura Hunter from the Australian Council on Smoking and Health says a uniform approach is urgently needed.
10: There is 66 Australians will die from smoking today. That's 66 families losing someone they love, and these deaths are entirely preventable.
9: Former US diplomat Joe Hockey says Donald Trump has got it wrong when it comes to tariffs. The US president now threatening to increase levies on Australian imports to 12.5%, claiming we use slave labour. Hockey telling the ABC the increase won't improve the US economy.
11: The president of the United States is convinced foreigners pay tariffs, whereas in fact it is American consumers.
9: Notorious paedophile and former South Australian magistrate Peter Liddy has been released from prison after serving a 25-year term for sexually abusing four children, the 82-year-old released on strict home detention. Meta has criticised the federal government's proposed media bargaining incentive. The plan would see large digital platforms taxed up to 2.25% of Australian revenue unless they strike deals to pay for local journalism. Meanwhile, Australian authorities are warning that China has been using networking platform LinkedIn to spy on users. The operatives post ads and go through a recruitment process to pry sensitive information from candidates. John Longmire is staying tight-lipped about his AFL coaching future. The Sydney Premiership winner telling Fox Footy he's not ruling himself in or out of either the Carlton or Essendon jobs.
12: Quick answer is no. I'm just waiting to see what transpires and see how it all plays out. Things become a bit clearer as time passes, and at the moment, that's how it sits with me.
9: And the Rabbitohs will be without Latrell Mitchell for tonight's NRL clash against Manly as he continues to battle a back injury.
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0: Have a look over at your tides. We left that high tide of 6.7 metres at 8:44 this morning. So we're on our way to a low tide of 2.8 metres at 20 past 2. A mostly sunny one today with some light winds and expect some fog in the morning. Right now, though, 28 in the city, 30 in Howard Springs and 31 in Katherine.
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Some Benson Boone with Mr. Electric Blue here on Mix 104.9. We are giving you the chance to win yourself $10,000 of cold hard cash. All you have to do is listen out for one song that just plays on the radio like a normal song, just like how you heard Mr. Electric Blue playing. If you hear that song, you need to be very quick on the phones. 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But I'm going to give you a little bit of extra help. All right, it's not playing yet, so don't worry. You can't call up right now. It hasn't played yet. But if you hear the start of the song, because if it gets to the chorus, you're already too late. I'm sorry to break the news to you. You really are. But if you start to hear this piano come in, you'll want to call up on 8941-1049 to get yourself on the shortlist to win yourself $10,000 cash. It's all thanks to the guys over at Total Weld. Hey, right now, we got a little bit of Bad English, When I See You Smile, taking us back to 1989 here on Mix 104.9.

0: The Cause, Breathless here on Mix 104.9. Game one of the NBA Finals has just finished about 5 or 10 minutes ago. Obviously, it is the San Antonio Spurs taking on the New York Knicks. If you haven't heard, these are two historic franchises that are looking to really bounce back off of a couple of years of some lingering doubt around their validity in being a top team, but they've made it all the way to the NBA Finals, and Game 1 has finished 105-95 to the New York Knicks, getting it done with Jalen Brunson really putting on a show, the starting guard for the New York Knicks with 30 points, shooting quite well. I mean, 38%, not that bad. Over on San Antonio's side, Victor Wembanyama did lead the scoring with 26 points and 12 rebounds and 3 blocks. Honestly, I've been loving Victor Wembanyama since year one. He's in his third year. He's 22 years old, and he's in the NBA Finals leading him. I know a lot of my friends don't really like Victor Wembanyama, but I'm backing him. Still Spurs in 6 all the way. Make sure you stay tuned to Mix 104.9 for some more details about the Larry O'Brien Trophy. The NBA Finals game will resume on the weekend here in the territory. Hey, right after this, we got some Pet Shop Boys and Bad Wolves here on Mix 104.9.
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0: If you're looking for something fun to do with the kids or with anyone really in your life, Kingpin are having their carnival on all weekend on Saturday and Sunday. So much happening down there with some new food items being introduced, and also they're doing triple dollars on game credits. This is the first time they've ever done this. So if you want to head to the arcade, say you load $150, you will get $450 loaded onto your arcade card, and not to mention there's bowling and plenty more happening all across the weekend at Kingpin. I'm actually going to be popping into Kingpin on Saturday. If you are free from 9 to 11, come on down. I've got a couple of free games of bowling. If you want to go for a bowl for free, come and see me on Saturday morning. Or if you just want to enjoy all of the goodness Kingpin does have to offer. I remember when Kingpin first opened, that was the number one spot to go, and they have simply just been adding more and more and more stuff into there. They've got darts in there and plenty more. So I hope to see you there on Saturday. Plenty of fun happening at the Kingpin Carnival Saturday and Sunday. We got some big country in the fray right after this here on Mix.
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5: 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One man, one goal. So it is a new Queen album anyway. One mission,
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0: Rod Stewart here on Mix 104.9. That is my time, folks. Hope you had a lovely Thursday. One more day until the long weekend. Make sure you're sticking it to Mix 104.9, though, because Jonesy and Amanda from 4 o'clock will be driving you home. But Sarah, she's going to be hopping in the studio next. I'm going to be out and about tomorrow, 7:30 in the morning with the Roadrunner. I'll be out and about over at MM Electrical, joined by my Ford crew that have been accompanying me over the past couple of days. So I hope to see you down there 7:30 in the morning, and if not, 12 till 2 every single weekday here at Mix 104.9. But that is my time, so see ya!
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13: Hello, I'm Michaela Carr. The illegal tobacco market is dominating in Australia, with new figures showing 80% of cigarettes and vapes are illicit. Laura Hunter from the Australian Council on Smoking and Health says a uniform approach is urgently needed.
14: There is 66 Australians will die from smoking today. That's 66 families losing someone they love, and these deaths are entirely preventable.
13: Former US diplomat Joe Hockey says Donald Trump has got it wrong when it comes to tariffs. The US president now threatening to increase levies on Australian imports to 12.5%, claiming we use slave labour. Hockey telling the ABC the increase won't improve the US economy.
15: The president of the United States is convinced foreigners pay tariffs, whereas in fact, it is American consumers.
13: Notorious paedophile and former South Australian magistrate Peter Liddy has been released from prison after serving a 25-year term for sexually abusing four children, the 82-year-old released on strict home detention. Meta has criticised the federal government's proposed media bargaining incentive. The plan would see large digital platforms taxed up to 2.25% of Australian revenue unless they strike deals to pay for local journalism. Meanwhile, Australian authorities are warning that China has been using networking platform LinkedIn to spy on users. The operatives post ads and go through a recruitment process to pry sensitive information from candidates. John Longmire is staying tight-lipped about his AFL coaching future. The Sydney Premiership winner telling Fox Footy he's not ruling himself in or out of either the Carlton or Essendon jobs.
16: Quick answer is no. I'm just waiting to see what transpires and see how it all plays out. Things become a bit clearer as time passes, and at the moment, that's how it sits with me.
13: And the Rabbitohs will be without Latrell Mitchell for tonight's NRL clash against Manly as he continues to battle a back injury.
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0: It's Mix 104.9. Hope you're having a fantastic Thursday. God, I just really thought about it before and I was like, oh boy, we've only got one more day until the weekend. The weeks go so quick. Oh, they do. But it's very easy when you've got so much to look forward to. And that's exactly what we do have this Saturday and Sunday because Greek Lenti is back. Woo-hoo, love this one. 2 days at the Darwin Esplanade. Oh, the Greek community really come together and put on a show for this. And they have all the plans to do it again for you this year. 10 o'clock each day it kicks off down at the Darwin Esplanade and it goes until late. The food, the sweets, the dancing, the celebrations of our wonderful Greek community. It is just awesome. So make sure you're a part of it for Greek Glenty this weekend. It's Mix 104.9. Still to come this afternoon, we're going to catch up with a few more contestants who are going to be participating in the Ride Against Cancer NT. That is on Saturday as well. So we'll find out a bit more about that.
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0: It's Mix 104.9. Sarah here with you this afternoon. I do love a good behind-the-scenes look, don't you? You know, TV shows, movies, and even podcasts. There is a new podcast that parents are, well, getting quite obsessed with. Me, not so much. Denver isn't really into the Wiggles just yet. I don't know if she ever will be. Like, she won't sit down and, you know, she doesn't know all the moves. Definitely not a Wiggle yet. But the Red and Purple Wiggle do a podcast for parents. So this gives them a behind-the-scenes look at what it's like in the life of the Skivvies, of the Wiggles. And I feel like it's just really awesome information to know that you probably never would have imagined. If you want to read the full story, mix1049.com.au. There's a bit of a link there as well if you love the Wiggles, if your kids love the Wiggles and you want to take a listen to their podcast. It is a bit interesting, even if you're not into it. Paul Simon on the other side of this.
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0: As we roll into 3 o'clock, it's Sarah here with you this afternoon, and this weekend, this Saturday, I'll be participating in the Right Against Cancer NT. You've probably heard me talk about it all week. A lot of community members are coming together and, you know, getting their bikes or their roller skates or just their runners, and they're going to meet down at Hidden Valley and do laps of the Hidden Valley racetrack. I am too. I'm just going to be doing it on my hands. I've got a wheel for my feet. It's got a power wheel, and I'll be walking on my hands. There's lots of other different ways that people are going to be participating as well. And we're going to have a chat to them right after 3 o'clock. It's all for a great cause. It is to raise money for the Alan Walker Cancer Centre here in the NT, the work they do in our community. And we'll find out a bit more about Right Against Cancer and how you can participate this Saturday. But news is next.
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13: Hello, I'm Michaela Carr. The federal government's controversial tax bill has passed the lower house, but it's heading for trouble in the Senate. Crossbencher David Pocock is planning to join the coalition and force the legislation to be examined by an inquiry. The Shadow Treasurer Tim Wilson says Labor has got this so wrong.
14: They're betraying the Australian community, they're kneecapping investment and economic opportunity, and they're not building out the growth that Australians desperately need.
13: Australians are using more nicotine, but spending less, with illicit cigarettes and vapes now making up about 80% of consumption nationwide. The new data shows legal tobacco prices have nearly tripled, pushing users towards the black market. Australian women using the drug Zoladex to treat breast cancer and endometriosis are feeling anxious, with the treatment being removed from the market. Manufacturer AstraZeneca saying commercial reasons are behind the move. Vicky Vicky Durston from Breast Cancer Australia has told the ABC it will leave some women without an alternative.
15: They're already living with fear of recurrence or fear of progression. They're confused.
13: And a blow for NASA, with the organisation forced to abandon its latest Mars mission after one of its probes went silent. The scientific spacecraft MAVEN went into the Martian orbit back in 2014, but NASA lost communication with the craft about 6 months ago. To sport, an Australian cricket captain, Pat Cummins, is hoping to play every test this summer. He's returned from playing in the IPL after a back injury curtailed his Ashes series. Australia's next test assignment is against Bangladesh for a two-match series in August. And Fremantle star Hayden Young is hopeful of returning for the Dockers in Saturday's match against North Melbourne in Bunbury. But he remains a test after spending several weeks on the sidelines with concussion.
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16: 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Top up the kids' lunches at IGA with bigger tasty cheese, 1 kilo blocks for just $9.95. Price at participating stores until June 9 while stocks last, excludes IGA local grocer. The early birds with Dan and Duffy tomorrow morning from 5:30.
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0: Mix 104.9. Sarah here with you this afternoon, right against Cancer NT. It is this Saturday. It is a whole bunch of people in the community coming together to raise money for the Alan Walker Cancer Centre. It's happening at Hidden Valley and we're trying to do as many laps as we can. Well, most people are, whether they be jumping on a bike, riding on their roller skates, or even just running or walking. It's just the community coming together to do those laps and raise money for this wonderful organisation, which is Right Against Cancer NT. I've talked about it a lot. I'm going to be doing the challenge myself a very different way. But there's a few other people who have decided to think outside the box of how they could make it around Hidden Valley Raceway. And one of those is MLA for Karama, Brian O'Gallagher. Thank you for joining me on the show.
1: Hello, Sarah, and congratulations, and you're doing a great job too.
0: Oh, thank you. Now, you're going to be joining us on a Saturday, and you've got a slight little spin on how you're going to get around Hidden Valley. What are you doing?
1: I have. So just quickly as a bit of background, I heard Clive Baxter talking to Katie last week.
0: Yep.
1: And talking about, you know, they're looking for people outside the box to do different things to help raise money. One of the things I have, and I've only just started up about 3 weeks ago, is I provide a free community lawnmower out to residents who are a bit stuck to help them mow their lawns and tidy up their yards and so on. And I thought, well, hang on, one action can serve many purposes here. I'd like to promote that service, but I also want to raise money for Right Against Cancer. And so I got on and I put in a team and we're going to push our community mower all the way around Hidden Valley.
0: Yes! What a great idea!
1: We are. And let me just say, I've got to give a big shout out. When I bought my mower and my whippersnapper, which I give out to the community, I bought it from a company called The Big Mower. People might know those.
0: Oh, yeah. Out of
1: Coolalinga. The Big Mower have donated a brand new mower, the same as I got, and it's look roughly around $700 worth or whatever, to raffle off. And I am raffling that off, and all proceeds will go to Right Against Cancer.
0: Oh, Brian, that is actually so awesome.
1: This is where people come together, you know, and I think it was inspired by it. But I hear you. You're doing this power wheel on your hand. I don't know how you're going to do that.
0: But I am doing the walk on my hands. Look, it's going to be tough, but I'm excited for my challenge.
1: You want to be careful because my mower doesn't have any coat.
0: I was going to ask Please say it's not going to be on.
1: Well, if you get in the way, I'm going to have to start up and just cut through, I think. Do I have it on mulch or do I have
0: Oh, no, I'm 100% going to be looking out for you. I am not getting run over by a lawnmower. My goodness.
1: No. And the other thing I've been speaking to Clive is we'll be bringing raffle tickets along to the event. Look, all they are is $5 a ticket or 3 for $10. And or as I said, if we sell those, all money will go to Right Against Cancer. And another big shout out, I went up to the Knitters and Natters at the Karama Library on Monday.
0: Yeah.
1: About 20 or 25 ladies there who do all the knitting and natting. They looked at my raffle tickets. They thought it was a great idea and they took them away and they came back and they've already donated $200.
0: Oh, wow.
1: Isn't that fantastic?
0: You have actually got a really good community of people behind you, like that they're happy to just, you know what, you know, we'll help sell a few tickets. And already $200 towards the Alan Walker Cancer Centre.
1: I don't know how much we get, but, you know, I've set it at a price range of $5 for $1, $3 for $10, because with no disrespect, I'd love people want to donate $500, feel free. I would prefer to get 100 people donating $5 just to raise awareness.
0: Right, and that's exactly it. This is a lot of people at some point in their life have probably had a cancer journey of some kind, whether they have gone through cancer themselves or their family members. So you're right, more people that are talking about it and knowing what's happening in the community, it is awesome.
1: Correct me if I'm wrong, I think we're looking to support the purchase of a bus for the Alan Walker Centre so they can transport patients there and back for their treatments. And that'd be a wonderful thing because, you know, people go under, and I've got relatives going under chemotherapy. Yeah, they do really tire out when they do this, and anything we can help with fantastic.
0: It is. Well, I am so glad to have you on board with us on Saturday. So, for anyone who is happy to come down to Hidden Valley, everything sort of starts at 8 o'clock. We're going to be there until midday. I think that gives me 3 hours to do my challenge. The rest of the people, everyone else will probably be done. But, yeah, it's just actually going to be a really great community feel about the day, and we'd love for people to come and support it. Even if they
1: and
0: don't
1: I'll probably have to replace the wheels on my mower.
0: Yeah, you will. Yeah, I don't know how they're not going to be too good after going on a road, are they?
1: Oh, that's okay. I don't care. It's a great cause, and anything to help out. And once again, I thank you and Mix 104.9 because I heard on the radio, and you guys have really got behind it. And Clive Baxter, he's fantastic.
0: He is.
1: So,
0: Yeah.
1: And unfortunately, I told Clive I can't do the 66 laps for Chantel, but he was just over the moon that we were going to get behind him, and I'm promoting him all the way.
0: Yeah, he's a wonderful man, and we are so happy to partner with him. It's a great cause, and they've raised a lot of money over the years. Fantastic community. So, Brian O'Gallagher, thank you, and we will see you on Saturday with your lawnmower.
1: Just one little other plug. Anyone in Karama or Malak, if you just want to pop into my electorate office, you can buy one of those raffle tickets.
0: Oh, cool. Excellent. It's in the office. And then you'll bring it down on Saturday, yeah? So people can buy some
1: there. Yeah, we'll bring some down there to sell down there
0: awesome.
1: Too. Yeah.
0: It's been wonderful to have you on the show this afternoon. We'll see you on the weekend.
1: Thank you very much. And keep smiling, and you just toughen up.
0: I will try. Thank you.
1: Okay. Bye, Sarah.

0: Mix 104.9 are giving you the chance to win $10,000. What I would give to not work here for a day so that I could try and win this. But no, it's for you to spend however you like. And 10K, when you think about it, it could be a holiday. It could be your bills. And speaking of that, Lunch Money Lewis is the song that you are listening out for on the show with Duffy tomorrow morning on the Early Birds. We're going to change the song every week. But for now, you just need to get through when you hear it played in full. And when you do, call through, that's your name, on the shortlist to win the 10K. We're going to be running the competition all the way through till the end of June. So, look, give yourself some time, but don't necessarily wait. A lot of people call as soon as they hear it. So you need to be in that running. You've got to be in it to win it. 10K cash tracks, and it's all thanks to the team at Total Well.
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0: 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It's probably one of my favourite competitions to do. Keep an eye on our socials if you miss me popping up, or don't miss me. 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
4: 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More than 500 people a year are seriously injured on Territory Roads. 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

0: X1049 as we roll into 4 o'clock. That is it for Radio Sarah this afternoon. But it's Thursday. It's Music Bingo at Flynn's. We'll see you there from 7. If you haven't been before, it is, as it sounds, songs instead of numbers. Numbers can be boring. Listen to music at the same time. Anyway, if you come along, I'll be there from 7. And they've got a brand new pizza menu as well. So pizza, Music Bingo, lots of prizes and all free. Have a fantastic night, everyone. I'll catch you back tomorrow.
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8: Hello, I'm Michaela Carr. The federal government's controversial tax bill has passed the lower house, but it's heading for trouble in the Senate. Crossbencher David Pocock is planning to join the coalition and force the legislation to be examined by an inquiry. The Shadow Treasurer Tim Wilson says Labor has got this so wrong.
9: They're betraying the Australian community, they're kneecapping investment and economic opportunity, and they're not building out the growth that Australians desperately need.
8: Australians are using more nicotine, but spending less, with illicit cigarettes and vapes now making up about 80% of consumption nationwide. The new data shows legal tobacco prices have nearly tripled, pushing users towards the black market. Australian women using the drug Zoladex to treat breast cancer and endometriosis are feeling anxious, with the treatment being removed from the market. Manufacturer AstraZeneca saying commercial reasons are behind the move. Vicky Durston from Breast Cancer Australia has told the ABC it will leave some women without an alternative.
10: They're already living with fear of recurrence or fear of progression. They're confused.
8: And a blow for NASA, with the organisation forced to abandon its latest Mars mission after one of its probes went silent. The scientific spacecraft MAVEN went into the Martian orbit back in 2014, but NASA lost communication with the craft about 6 months ago.
11: To sport, and Australian cricket captain Pat Cummins is hoping to play every test this summer. He's returned from playing in the IPL after a back injury curtailed his Ashes series. Australia's next test assignment is against Bangladesh for a two-match series in August. And Fremantle star Hayden Young is hopeful of returning for the Dockers in Saturday's match against North Melbourne in Bunbury. But he remains a test after spending several weeks on the sidelines with concussion.
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25: Top of the afternoon to you, Amanda.
16: You've had a long day. I saw you on TV.
25: I was on Channel 9 doing the bit. I'm one of those commentators now that you see in airport lounges and doctors' waiting rooms and prisons.
16: I'm always perplexed at the kinds of things they get you to talk about. You're on with Jane Caro, who I really rate, like a leading writer,
25: top author.
16: Feminist author.
25: She's got a new book out at the moment.
16: I read her last one and I loved
25: it. Very smart lady. Very smart lady. 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
16: Tell me.
25: Bunnings, number
16: really?
25: One.
16: That's what a sausage
25: least
16: will do for you.
25: Least trusted, Optus.
16: Maybe Optus needs to hand out some sausages.
25: Well, that's what I did. I opined that. I said, I said, maybe Optus should set up a little sausage sizzle out the front.
16: Oh, you did well. What was the other? But let's discuss that other topic that they had you talk about.
25: One of those light subjects. One Nation would like to adjust our abortion laws.
16: So they got you to talk about abortion.
25: Yeah.
16: Why would they ask? You're not a lightweight human. I'm not saying that.
25: No, no, but it's.
16: But
25: you
16: why
25: know,
16: not get you to talk about pop culture or talk about things that are happening?
25: Sure.
16: That's not your bag, man.
25: Sure.
16: And I could tell by the look on your face.
25: Why?
16: Because they cut to Jane.
25: That's
16: and you're what are you mouthing?
25: I didn't think I was on.
16: You're on, still on camera.
25: Dave and Sylvia said, okay, we're going to go to Jane on this. And I went, oh, thank God.
16: You could see you mouth, thank God. And there you are. We'll put, actually, I'll get Jenna to put it on our socials. Have a look. See if you can see Jonesy going, oh, thank God. Luckily, that's all you said.
25: You're on TV.
16: What part of you're on television didn't occur to you?
25: We have an action-packed show today. Instagram makes its return. We gave away $1,000 yesterday to Chris. Will it happen again for you? JonesyAndAmanda.com.au. We've also got our Citizen Watch that you can win.
16: That's right, worth over $3,000.
25: Same email, JonesyAndAmanda.com.au. And we can't do anything till we do the Fast Five. Jonesy and Amanda driving you home with Jam Nation.

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0: Hello there. It's Jonesy and Amanda driving you home this Thursday afternoon.
1: I go to a gym that I've been going to for 100 million years, and I train with a fabulous guy called Doug, and he's seen me through two hip replacements, a fractured elbow. I'm making him sound like a terrible trainer, like I get injured all the time. But he's amazing. Training with him for years, and I go to the same gym. And it's one of those down-to-earth, normal kinds of gyms. It's not punsy in any way. And in the morning, there's lots of tradies there before they go to work, lots of older guys. Just often I'm the only woman there, but not always. There's people going about their own business. And it's friendly enough, but it's not punsy in any way.
0: You've been heard to yell out, "Do you even lift, bro?
1: Do you even lift, bro?" And usually they play the normal kind of
0: gym
1: of music you would hear in a gym.
0: Yeah. Like I like this sort of stuff. Rage Against the Machine, Killing in the Name of.
1: Do you?
0: Yeah. Well, Jeremiah Rye, he goes to his little gym. What's your gym called again, mate?
1: His little gym.
2: It's called One Playground. We have like EDM.
1: What's that?
2: Electronic dance music, like this sort of stuff.
0: It's like you're at Eurovision.
1: You're being attacked by wasps.
0: You know, when I think of gym music, I think of AC/DC, Thunderstruck, you know, as I'm benching.
1: Well, you have to put on something that everyone's going to want to hear.
0: Yeah.
1: And this morning I went to the gym. There's a great guy called Johnny, who I really like.
0: Yeah.
1: But he was once playing some Teddy Swims in the gym.
0: Mm-hmm.
1: And I just said to him, I like Teddy Swims too. And he said, wow, you love Teddy Swims. It's become this big thing of me liking Teddy Swims, which I do. But, you know, at the gym. So I walked in this morning. He said, Amanda's here. We have to put on Teddy Swims. And so.
0: So he's dragged you in.
1: Dragged me in. And so while all these guys are trying to lift weights and do their gym work.
0: Do their reps.
1: Literally, this is what we were hearing.

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8: Hello, I'm Michaela Carr. The federal government's tax bill has passed the lower house, but it might have trouble getting through the Senate, with support growing for a review of the legislation. The Shadow Treasurer, Tim Wilson, says Australians didn't vote for the changes and Labor knows it.
9: They're betraying the Australian community, they're kneecapping investment and economic opportunity, and they're not building out the growth that Australians desperately need.
8: More proof that authorities are losing the war against illicit tobacco. New data shows illegal vapes and cigarettes now account for about 80% of the nicotine that Australians consume. James Martin from Deakin Uni says we need to increase legal forms of nicotine once again.
10: We've already been doing a multi-year, multi-hundred-million-dollar crackdown on illicit tobacco, and it hasn't really moved the dial. In fact, the trade has been getting worse. Police themselves have said that we cannot police our way out of this problem.
8: A new survey has found almost a quarter of workers are prepared to quit if they don't get a pay rise. And more than half of respondents have looked for or will look for a better paying position in the next 12 months. Israel and Lebanon have agreed to renew their ceasefire. A number of security zones will be set up in Lebanon where Hezbollah militants would be banned. And Australia's beekeepers are calling for a national strategy to help with a potential food shortage. They say we don't have enough bees to pollinate crops this season. It follows the wiping out of bees by a deadly parasite. John Longmire is staying tight-lipped about his AFL coaching future. The Sydney Premiership winner telling Fox Footy he's not ruling himself in or out of either the Carlton or Essendon jobs.
11: Quick answer is no. I'm just waiting to see what transpires and see how it all plays out. Things become a bit clearer as time passes, and at the moment, that's how it sits with me.
8: And the Rabbitohs will be without Latrell Mitchell for tonight's NRL clash against Manly as he continues to battle a back injury.
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24: I'm excited, Matt. Ain't nobody got time for that. I love these citizen watches. 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
25: You know, talk about ain't nobody got time for. It's in the bottom drawer. I've got a jacket on top of it. I'm not going to nick it, but I can't be bothered getting it out. I ain't got time to lean down and grab out a $3,000 watch. It's lazy, I know. Do you want me to get it out? All right, you talk and I'll get it out.
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24: 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Yeah. And all you have to do, jonesyandamanda.com.au.
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24: 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It doesn't matter.
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24: 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Jonesy and Amanda driving you home with Jam Nation.

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0: Hello there, it's Jonesy Demandy.
1: I've enjoyed looking at some of the calls we've got coming through. We're talking about how lazy are you? Today I
0: don't feel like you. Ironically, Bruno is not very lazy.
1: And I'm enjoying the...
0: Especially around the gambling table.
1: Oh,
0: is he? You believe the rumours. No, there was a rumour. Remember, that's a like an urban myth. That's why he plays at Vegas all the time, because he owes all the money to the casinos.
1: Like Elvis.
0: No,
1: Elvis didn't owe the money. But
0: he didn't know, because Colonel Tom Parker didn't have a passport, so he couldn't fly with Elvis.

0: Elvis. That's he was worried right. if Elvis went to other parts of the world, if Elvis wouldn't revealed. Need him anymore.
1: Yeah, yeah, yeah. Well, I'm enjoying some of these calls.
0: That's not true about Bruno, by the way.
1: Why are you pulling a face as if it is true?
0: Why don't you keep your pie hole shut?
1: I'm enjoying the, what do we call it, the acronym that's coming through, CBF.
0: What's CBF?
1: It's like can't be bothered, but oh. a different
0: okay.
1: word.
0: Okay, it was a Honda motorcycle.
1: And, CBF. And I asked you about it, Ryan, and you use it in a sentence.
2: Yeah, we say, like me and my friends mm-hmm. will say Siebes.
1: Put that so in
2: the
1: sentence.
2: So I might be like, oh, did you go to the gym today, Ryan? And then I'll just say, nah, Siebes.
1: So you CBF to say
2: yes.
1: CBF.
2: Yes, correct.
0: So your generation, mm. you specifically have shortened the phrase.
2: Yes. I've got one to throw onto the pile
0: oh,
2: here
0: great.
2: As well
0: go
2: if
0: on.
2: I can. I remember once when we were doing brekkie, the night before, I just went to bed in my clothes, fully clothed, shoes on.
1: That's right.
2: Yeah.
1: Because you
2: yeah.
1: couldn't be bothered.
2: Yeah, Siebes getting dressed in the morning because right. it was quite early.
1: And
2: so
1: how
2: like,
1: did it work?
2: It was you, a bit weird, like at how, first, like having the sheets kind of wrap around my shoes.
1: And, sure. just, and how much time would you have saved?
2: I reckon like 3 minutes.
1: Yeah.
0: 3 minutes. You know, to look at you, Ryan, I see a guy that's not lazy, you know, with your kept hair.
1: Don't be mean. Your iron shirts.
0: And your freshly shaved face. I always feel. The tribal drama's beating for this. Camille has joined us.
1: Hello, Camille.
3: Hi, guys. How are you?
1: Very
0: great.
1: Well. Is it you that's the lazy one?
3: Well, in as much as I have memorized both my credit card numbers, the month, the year and the CVC because I can't be bothered getting up, walking into my bedroom, finding them and then reading them out over the phone. Right.
1: That is brilliant because yeah. I often do that. I often say, oh, don't worry, or I'll say cancel a transaction halfway through for exactly that reason because I can't
0: yeah,
1: be bothered.
0: Don't want to get it out of your wallet.
1: Going to another room to get my wallet. I hear you, sister.
0: Good on you, Camille. Fiona has joined us.
1: Hi, Fiona. How lazy are you?
4: I'm so lazy that I tow my bin into the back unit to save me walking it in.
0: So you tow it, what, behind your car?
4: Yeah, behind my car. Pop it on the tow bar and
0: yep.
4: drive it in.
0: Do you have a long driveway?
4: Oh, well, with the back unit of 6 units.
0: Okay. Yeah.
1: But it's not like
4: long
1: it's,
4: enough.
1: It's not like you're in the country and you're yeah, winding through the back streets.
4: No. Just like, you know, probably about 100 metres, if that.
0: Oh, okay. I do appreciate the
1: ingenuity.
0: Yeah,
1: I like
0: that. You're a doer, Fiona.
1: Thank you, Fiona.
0: Kamal has joined us.
1: Hi, Kamal. How lazy are you?
5: Hi, guys. How are you both?
1: Very well.
5: I'm not lazy. I'm dobbing in somebody. Yeah. This is my cousin Joey, who is very lazy. About 30 years ago, we were at his place. He was in his bedroom, just lazing on his bed. Felt thirsty and was too lazy to get up to go to the kitchen. About 10 metres away, that he rang the house phone, which his mum answered, and he asked her to bring him a glass of water in bed.
1: Oh, did she?
5: She did.
0: Yeah, of course she did.
1: That's excellent.
0: That's, you know, and you've hung on to that for 30 years.
1: I must say, here's my confession. I've been known to text my husband to say, yep. can you bring me a cup of tea?
0: Yeah. He's spoken about that.
1: I know. This is to my shame. I've done all of these things
0: yep.
1: people are
0: and
1: saying.
0: And you've got an intercom in your house.
1: No, I don't.
0: Yeah, you do. You're one of those old school intercoms.
1: Hello. I ring a bell like in upstairs, downstairs.
0: Jonesy and Amanda driving you home with Jam Nation.
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20: Hi, I'm Sally Pearson. Arina Sabalenka is shattered at her shot quarterfinal exit at the French Open, the world number one admitting she feels like quitting following the upset 3-6, 7-5, 6-love loss to Diana Schneider. Olympic pole vault champ Nina Kennedy returns to the Diamond League in Rome tomorrow, looking to back up her win in Rabat after more than a year out with a hamstring injury. The Matildas continue their build towards the 2027 Women's World Cup, with coach Joe Montemuro using this month's matches against Mexico to develop squad depth.
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6: Hello, I'm Michaela Carr. The government's tax bill may have passed the lower house, but it looks like it will be delayed in the Senate. The Coalition wants an inquiry into the reforms, and the Greens are considering joining that push. Greens Treasury spokesman Nick McKim has told the ABC they are listening to all sides.
7: In terms of any discussions with the Coalition or with Labor or with other crossbenchers, we're happy to talk to anyone.
6: AI chatbots are said to be included in the government's digital duty of care reforms. Minister Annika Wells has told Parliament AI chatbots will only be allowed to operate in Australia if they don't potentially harm children.
8: Now, on top of that, we are restricting AI Nudify apps and Nudify tools because there is absolutely no place for these abhorrent tools.
6: The High Court has dismissed an application by the White Australia Group for an injunction against its listing as a hate group, a new law put into place after the Bondi attack. The group wanted the lifting to be lifted ahead of a formal challenge to the validity of the new law, set to be heard later this year. Three major fashion and beauty companies have been fined a total of nearly $600,000 for not doing their housekeeping. Zara, H&M and Sephora are in strife with ASIC after failing to lodge their financial reports by the required date. And a Nepali climbing guide who disappeared on Mount Everest has been found alive after crawling back to base camp. The experienced Sherpa had vanished on the mountain 6 days ago. To sport, and Australian cricket captain Pat Cummins is hoping to play every test this summer. He's returned from playing in the IPL after a back injury curtailed his Ashes series. Australia's next test assignment is against Bangladesh for a two-match series in August. And Fremantle star Hayden Young is hopeful of returning for the Dockers in Saturday's match against North Melbourne in Bunbury. But he remains a test after spending several weeks on the sidelines with concussion.
9: Everybody online.
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13: 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Bad Amanda.
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15: 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I've heard them describe him as a drunken idiot.
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21: It's Thursday or Friday, Junior. You know who will be celebrating today is Chris. Yesterday on Instagram, how good was she? She got the $1,000. She got the 10 questions right. She broke the drought. It's been some time since someone's won it. And then?
12: Then we asked her whether she wanted to double her money, but it's double or nothing by answering a bonus question.
22: Oh, my God, I can't do it. I'd love to, but I just can't.
21: Okay.
12: All right, Chris, congratulations.
21: I'll take your pants off. I'm putting them back in the linen press.
12: Could you have answered this in 6 seconds? Jeff Bezos was CEO for which company?
22: Oh, Christ. Amazon.
21: Yeah. Told you.
12: You got $1,000. Well done, though. Congratulations.
21: Much love to you. When the tempting pants come on, by the way.
12: She didn't fall for it. She got $1,000 in a hot little hand. And we're going to play again this half hour.
21: JonesyandAmanda.com.au. Double A Chattery, it's Thursday. That's another cool thing about Thursday. That drops today. This is the podcast that you do. And I like what you're talking about with this CEO. It's about time someone had a go at a CEO.
12: We'll do it next.
21: Jonesy and Amanda driving you home with Jam Nation.

0: Hello there, it's Jonesy and Amanda driving you home this Thursday. Thursday is the day Amanda's side hustle drops, Double A Chattery. You do this with your forensic psychologist friend, Anita McGregor. It's a good listen.
1: Oh, it's a good listen.
0: It's a good listen.
1: Picture story, all those cliches.
0: No, it's good. I enjoy it.
1: How many have you listened to?
0: I've listened to a few. I've listened to the one, I had a sneaky peek of today's one, and that CEO that was on. Because you know what I'm tired of? I'm tired of being shamed about if I have a few drinks during
1: being
0: the week.
1: Being fun shamed. This is what we're talking about.
0: And the internet seems to do this a lot.
1: Have we lost the art of having fun? This has gone viral this week. Very interesting story. There's a guy who hosts Diary of a CEO, a podcast where he interviews captains of industry, I guess. His name is Stephen Bartlett. I think the backstory to this is that he hasn't had a drink for a year or so. And then he did. He had, I think, two drinks and this happened.
2: I had a couple of glasses of wine, didn't get drunk. It ruined 3 days of my life because of the domino effect it caused. So it meant that I got worse sleep that night. I ate more poorly the next day because my dopamine system or whatever, the cortisol system was all messed
3: That's
2: up.
3: Resilience, yeah.
2: And then I podcasted worse. I didn't go to the gym the day after. And I could track all of this on my whoop, hashtag ad, hashtag sponsor, hashtag investor, whatever.
0: Man, what a tool.
1: Well, this is what's interesting. It's been delightful, I think, to watch a lot of the internet fire back at him. Not saying, hey, let us get drunk. Mm. It's not any of that. People are just saying this self-optimization, this new trope of being your best self in every part of your life is exhausting, and we've lost the art of having fun. Some of the comments are here, honestly, this self-optimization is exhausting. What's the point of health if you're too scared to actually live? That seems to be what the response is saying. It's not like he's saying, I went out, had a bender, didn't come home for my wife that night. I've lost the house at the casino. None of that. Didn't wake up in a field.
0: He's had two glasses of wine.
1: And he actually went on to say he wasn't drunk. He wasn't even tipsy. He had two glasses of wine, but he's so thinly tuned to where he wants to be medically and physically and mentally, all the rest of it, that knocked him for 3 days. And this is what the internet is doing now. All these influencers are telling us about our sleep scores, our step counts, our recovery metrics, our perfect routines, how to be optimal. And it's quite exhausting. And I know that some people are going the other way and saying, are you kidding me? In the 80s and the 90s, we'd go out all night. You'd come to work straight from the club. You'd have a stamp still on the back of your head, reeking of alcohol, wouldn't take a day off. You'd just push through and everyone was the same. Yeah. Hungover at work. No one's saying let's go back to that, although they were great days, obviously. But this is exhaustingly ridiculous. As people say, you stop being present. You stop enjoying food, celebrations and spontaneity. You know, yes, you may have your watch might tell you you're not reaching your targets that day. In the meantime, you're laughing with your friends over dinner, and that matters too. That matters.
0: Yep.
1: So it's been an interesting pushback where people are going, oh, finally, can we say let's stop this?
0: Good.
1: Everyone's doing their best, but do you want to live 100 and live like this?
0: Don't listen to his podcast. Listen to Amanda's podcast.
1: Yeah.
0: She won't tell you.
1: A couple of old drunks just talking at you.
0: Double A Chattery. It drops today. 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Coming up, you've got a hospital story. I always like a hospital story.
1: Yes, indeed. It's a quirky one. I'll tell you more next.
0: Jonesy and Amanda driving you home with Jam Nation.
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0: Yesterday it happened for Chris. 10 questions, 60 seconds on the clock. You can pass if you don't know an answer. We'll come back to that question if time permits. You get all the questions right, $1,000, which
4: Chris, happened for Chris
0: chose to take.
4: We said you can take $1,000 and off you go. She chose to take it. We did quiz her and she did know the bonus question, but by then it was too late.
0: The former CEO of Amazon.
4: You can answer
0: Jeff Bezos
4: the bonus question, but it is double or nothing.
0: Peter's in Carnegie.
4: Hi, Peter.
5: Hey, how's it going?
4: Very well, thank you. Got your winning pants on?
5: I'm trying.
4: Good.
0: Well, you just one leg on, one leg off, Pete?
5: Yeah, just out the weather with it all.
0: Okay.
4: Well, as long as you can hear us, can you hear us clearly? Over.
5: Over, yes, I can.
4: All right, definitely. Excellent. All right, well, 10 questions, 60 seconds, Pete. If you're not sure, say pass because we might be able to come back, all right?
0: Good luck.
5: Not a problem.
4: All right.
5: Thank you.
4: Peter, here we go. Question number one. What animal moos?
5: Cow.
4: Question two. Mount Franklin is a brand of what beverage?
5: Mineral water.
4: Question three. Fenty Beauty is owned by which singer?
5: Which what?
4: Fenty Beauty is owned by which singer?
5: Pass.
4: Question four. How many cards are there in a standard deck?
5: 54.
4: Oh, it's 52.
0: 52, pick up.
5: Bugger, I thought 52, and then I've gone, no, it's two more.
4: You second guessed yourself.
5: I did.
4: And in case you're wondering, Peter, it's Rihanna who owns Fenty Beauty.
0: I think you would have known that, Pete.
5: Rihanna, I wouldn't have.
4: Rihanna, she lets me down every time.
0: Again with her. Peter, thank you.
5: I have another question. Hang on, before you go, can I ask if the guy that did the egg trick,
4: yes,
5: did he get in the Guinness Book of Records?
0: I think they discouraged you from doing that sort of stuff.
4: But we've been discussing nothing else since we read that story. Yeah. Do you think they went in unpeeled, or else you wouldn't be able to get them in? They have to be in the shell.
0: Mm-hmm.
4: And do you think they would have just gone up like one, two, three, like up? There were 15.
5: Well, he might have done the Julius Sumner Miller trick, put the
4: that sound as it popped out.
0: Remember that Julius Sumner Miller? Sand in funnel, watch, an egg goes into a milk bottle.
4: Yeah.
5: That's it.
0: That's it. Well, Peter.
4: No. I'm glad we've amused you, Pete.
0: Peter,
4: don't
0: you
4: try
0: gave
4: it.
0: Us that.
4: Don't try it.
0: Don't put eggs in your bottom.
5: Oh, I'm thinking about it.
4: Or the eggs bum-addict as it was gone.
0: Peter. You didn't win the money, but you gave us much, much more.
4: Thanks, Pete.
0: Thank you. It'll be back again tomorrow. If you'd like to play, jonesyandamanda.com.au. Jonesy and Amanda driving you home with Jam Nation.
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1: 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And I know that you've said that you know that the department's working through that, but we're looking sort of a month out, I guess you would say. Yeah, almost to the day, a month out. Yep. And if those staff aren't aware of that transition plan, what confidence can you give them?
2: 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They're working with the Royal Flying Doctor Service, and they will reach a proper, structured handover of those services.
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1: All right, small thing, big joy. Anna, when I'm putting my stockings on. Ooh, stockings.
2: Excuse me?
1: No, no, just put mine on. That's what I put on to keep warm in the morning.
2: Too excited about the stockings.
1: When I'm putting my stockings on and to get them round the right way for the right foot on first go. Stockings,
3: yes.
1: Chats. Richard, small thing, big joy, turning the toilet rolls at work around so they face the right way.
2: Mm.
1: Christian, with toilet rolls, do you agree? Fringes are cool, mullets are bad.
2: Yes, I totally agree.
1: I've never heard it phrased like that. I do agree.
2: Yes.
1: Vote Richard. Joe, small thing, big joy, extra potato cake in the family, fish and chips takeaway every Friday.
3: Mm.
1: And I love this one from Grandfather Frank. My small thing, big joy, is watching my grandson eat pasta with tomato ragu with his hands.
3: Oh.
1: By the time he's finished, Christian, he looks like a clown.
3: Oh.
1: Christian, my small thing, big joy, or as this guy says here, big thing, small joys, is coming home to my wife after a long, stressful driving trucks all day.
2: Oh.
1: Yeah, it's lovely. Just been able to let go of all that stress and relax with my wife is what calms me down after work. That's lovely. Corey, finding the start of the sticky tape straight away.
2: That's a great one.
1: Oh, that's one of the great ones. Oh, I believe that's what Buddhists must talk about, peak enlightenment. Wow, without having to run your fingernail around it like 47 times. Corey, we get it, yes. Christian, small thing, big joy. My 11-year-old daughter Emma was homesick yesterday, and I spent an hour with her doing some maths homework she had. It was short division and multiplication. To watch the penny drop after teaching her short division, she flew through each question without hesitation. What a joy it is to watch your kids grow and learn before your very eyes. That's from Scott McPherson. Scott, beautifully said. You can now attach photos. Maybe I'll regret saying this to you. Please don't abuse that opportunity. You can now send me photos along with your text messages. Two, they look like beautiful greyhounds here. Are they rescue greyhounds? Two beautiful dogs in raincoats.
2: Oh, that is very cute.
1: They're brand new. They've just arrived in time for winter. I love these. Shaz and Cobden. Is that from Shaz and Cobden or the dog Shaz and Cobden? Anyway, they look so happy out there with their jackets on.
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0: You're on the 80s and 8, Shane Bryan with you, and we are taking a look at Phil Collins' No Jacket Required tonight. It's our feature album, and that, of course, was Sussudio from that album. A huge hit for him. But what on earth does Sussudio actually mean? Well, according to Phil Collins, it means absolutely nothing.
1: Sussudio, for instance, which is has no meaning at all. It was just a word that I invented. I mean, I didn't even invent. I just opened my mouth and sang it because it worked with the rhythm and the melody of the song. And then, of course, when I tried to write the words for it, I had to write something that meant something. So I sort of said, okay, well, no, what can I use? And I went ages trying to find a word that would replace Sussudio. Eventually, backed off and said, listen, okay, it's Sussudio. Now, okay, if it's going to be that, what does that mean? And then I arrived at maybe it could be a girl's name. And we've had strange descriptions of what it means. I mean, various disc jockeys have thought it's a Japanese bloke with a stutter. All kinds of strange things. I can't say the word studio. I mean, it's one of those things. It just doesn't mean anything. But I've had to make it mean a girl's name because I get asked the question all the time.
0: I get it. Sue. Her name was Sue. Sue Studio. Or is it a pseudonym? Anyway, I'll let you figure that one out. The song, the sound really defines No Jacket Required. The album became one of the biggest albums of the 1980s. Multiple number ones off that album. Massive global sales. Like I mentioned, it was the album of the year at the Grammys, pretty much cementing Phil Collins as a solo superstar. He has actually re-released the album with a brand new jacket on No Jacket Required of him as he is now. In fact, he's done that for all of his albums, replaced his younger face with his current older face. Very disconcerting, kind of creepy. But anyway, if that's your thing, go out and grab it. Another big album that he's actually put out in connection to this for Record Store Day was a vinyl which contained all six 12-inch remixes from the album. Great if you want the extended 80s dance floor versions of all the tracks. And let's face it, if you love the 80s, who didn't want them? What was really interesting about this era was that Phil wasn't just working on this album. He was also at the same time producing Phil Bailey's Chinese Wall, which of course gave us Easy Lover. And let's be honest, it definitely would have fit perfectly on No Jacket Required. Same sound, same energy, same Phil Collins all over it. I would put No Jacket Required into one of those albums that you have to have in your collection. So definitely go out and get it if you haven't got it. Another album that has to be in everyone's collection, we'll be playing a song from it very shortly. U2's Joshua Tree and With or Without You. That's coming up next on the 80s at 8.
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0: You're on the 80s at 8, Shane Bryan with you, and that was John Parr, St Elmo's Fire, Man in Motion from 1985, and not just another movie song either. It was the theme for St Elmo's Fire, but it actually went on to become a number one hit in the US, one of the biggest anthems of the decade. And the interesting thing is that while it sounds like it was about the movie, it was really inspired by Canadian athlete Rick Hansen, who was traveling around the world in his wheelchair on his Man in Motion tour to raise awareness for spinal injuries. John Parr wrote it with that in mind, all about determination, pushing through and not giving up. As for Parr himself, well, he was an English singer-songwriter, a bit of an 80s power ballad specialist, had a hit with a song called Naughty Naughty first, and went on to write a stack of movie themes as well. But that track, that's the one that everyone remembers. It's pure 80s, still sounds just as good today. Another song that sounds just as good coming up very shortly from In Excess, it's New Sensation. Are you ready for a new sensation? Brand new. In Excess next on the 80s at 8.
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0: And that wraps up the show for another night and another week. Tomorrow night, it's the Totally 80s Friday night from 8 till midnight. Wall-to-wall 80s songs like Aerosmith. Might throw some Naked Eyes in there as well. That's tomorrow night. It's a Totally 80s Friday night. Thanks for keeping me company. I'll catch you on Monday night.
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0: this week, five pubs are getting $5,000 each. We're about to give a pub the good news. The Unity Hall Hotel. Jack, you're getting $5,000.
1: Are you serious? Thank you so much, mate. That's absolutely unreal.
0: It's a great pub. You need our help. So, Jack, you look very young. How old are you to be running a pub?
1: Mate, I'm 25.
0: This is a lot to take on. Now, what are the specials at the moment? What do you recommend, Jack, from the menu?
1: So, we do a beautiful katsu schnitzel for Japanese curry sauce.
0: Do you have me a katsu sauce? You should have that on tap. I love katsu sauce.
1: I've been known to get it with a fish and chips sometimes.
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10: Christian O'Connell's show. 8 years ago, 2018, June the 4th is when I began this show. It is our eighth birthday today. Patsy and I are the only original survivors, Pats.
2: I know.
10: Everyone else has fallen or gone into the sauna business. And you can't hold back a guy whose heart is in the backyard sauna business. You can't. You've got to let that canary fly. Yes. So anyway, Pats, happy birthday.
2: You too, mate. Well done to you. What? Amazing well done to accomplishment.
10: Us, Patch. You've probably seen that this year has been a very explosive year in Breakfast Radio, but it feels like since I've been here for 8 years, it's always explosive in Breakfast
2: it's
10: Radio.
2: It's like
10: Australia.
2: You kicked it off.
10: 8 years is like 88 human years. In a right. sane job. So today, on our show birthday, a gift to you guys. Today is actually, it's 8 years of doing this show, and it's show number 1,512. And I wanted to say thank you for each of those shows, because that's what it takes to build something, hopefully that adds value in the morning, to people who have been part of the last couple of years. Or if you're new in Sydney, new in Melbourne over the last couple of weeks, the last couple of months, you know, we build the show day in, day out. It isn't really about the last 8 years for me. It really is about the last 1,512. The quality of our lives is all about how we show up the best we can every single day. And that means you guys as well doing your time wasters. Time wasters are 8 years old today as well. And so many amazing phone-ins and stories. So we really do make this show together every single morning. And so I really wanted to give you a gift for each of those 1,512 shows. And I thought a couple of weeks ago when we were talking about when you were a kid, what was fancy? And the number one thing that came up was Viennettas. And so actually on your birthday, if you were lucky and you've been a very good kid, you might have got a Viennetta. Today, you can have a Viennetta on my birthday. So we have 1,512 Viennettas to give away. Let's start.

0: Christian O'Connell's show. So far, 228 Viennettas have been given away, which amounts to 15% of the Viennetta Mountain. Yesterday, producer Caitlin was terrified we were going to run out during today's show. We got a long way to go.
1: Long
0: 15%.
1: Way.
0: 15%. And it feels like, well, we have. We've given away over 200 already. Now, yesterday, Becky listens to the show in WA, in Perth. And we were trying to wonder, she wants some, we'd love to get them to her. Pete spoke to a friend at Virgin, and they're happy to get an Esky on board and take it on board from here, Melbourne, to Perth. It might be some more ice cream going.
2: Brilliant.
0: Shout out to Terry and his 20 workmates in Perth who listen to the show when it's repeated overnight.
2: Oh, g'day.
0: There's 20. They would love some. They work really hard through the night. Hard work if you're a shift working, working through the night. Terry Hughes and his 20 mates, yes.
2: Definitely.
0: So Becky wants a six pack.
2: Yeah,
0: how Terry's got 20, him and 20 mates. That's 21. So they need
2: four? Yeah.
0: Plus Becky's five.
2: But remember, we can own, it has to fit in a carry-on suitcase.
3: Yes.
2: So maybe we just stack as many as we can in a carry-on. What do you reckon?
0: Isn't it colder in the hold?
2: I think Virgin said we had to take it in carry-on. That was
0: I guess
2: the feedback.
0: Actually, it's you can't. Cannot have a package going into the hold without a passenger, for very obvious reasons.
2: Yeah.
0: You don't want people being marched off that plane with a suspicious suitcase with no passenger allocated, and it's Viennetta on a plane. It's not snakes on a plane. It's Viennetta. Yeah, obvious reasons why you can't just chuck a suitcase. Oh no, it's a friend of mine on the radio. I used to work in the Carl and Jackie O show. Intern Pete. There's no way. Mysterious suitcase. Chappelle Corby, part two. Not on your birthday, mate. Keep it classy. All right, let's go to... This is our second Chelsea of the morning.
3: Oh.
0: Chelsea, good morning.
4: Good morning, Christian. How are you? Happy birthday.
0: Good morning. Thank you very much, Chelsea. You'd love some Viennettas?
4: I would love some for my dad. My mum has gone away and left him for 5 weeks. She's gone overseas. Longest time ever they've been away from each other in 53 years of marriage. Oh. And my dad is an ice cream freak.
2: Ice cream freak.
0: Never heard that. Get your freak on. Get your freak on. Oh, wow, we've got to help out your dad. And dad didn't fancy going with mum on this epic five-week trip in Europe during the summer?
4: No, unfortunately, dad had an accident last year, so he's not long recovering from an operation, so he wasn't able to go.
0: Oh, poor guy. He's now got to see constant photos and updates from his wife's epic trip around Europe.
2: But she's not having a Viennetta, Christian.
0: Oh, he's got some. She's going to get some photos coming her way.
4: Exactly.
0: Well, Chelsea, we'll give you some ice cream, and we'll give the old man some ice cream as well. Of course, you can have some Viennetta.
4: Thank you so much, and congratulations
0: thank
4: again
0: you very
4: on
0: much.
4: 8 years.
0: Thank you. Let's go to Matt now. Good morning, Matt. Welcome to the show.
5: Christian, just turned 50 2 weeks ago. Got two happy birthdays, mate. Bit flat. Going to need those Viennettas.
0: That sucks. If you make it through 50 years of life, you deserve more than two happy birthdays.
5: So every time someone calls in, they got to say happy birthday to me as well.
0: All right. Okay. Yeah. It's
3: Well played.
0: Yeah, we'll pay it forward. It's yours as well.
5: Pay it forward, bro.
0: Matt, welcome to your 50s.
5: Thank you.
0: All right. Make sure you walk off those Viennettas as well, though. But I'll send you a slab of six Viennettas. Belated happy 50th, Matt.
5: Cheers, mate.
0: Catherine, good morning, Catherine. Welcome to the show.
6: Good morning. Congratulations, guys.
0: Thank you very much, Catherine.
6: I have my 25th wedding anniversary coming up.
0: Oh, wow.
6: And I've got 30 mad Italians attending. And I think it's time I trade the husband in for a younger man.
2: Oh. Go on.
6: Oh. He's still asleep, so he's not hearing this.
0: So how many guests you got coming?
6: About 30 mad Italians.
2: 30.
0: Oh, yeah, yeah. And they won't want small slices either.
6: Yeah, and they love their food.
2: And they love the traditional Italian dessert, Viennetta.
0: Yeah, from the homeland. From the homeland.
6: They're not getting the traditional cannoli. They're going to get Viennettas.
0: Oh, they love you for that. They will love you. They want to preserve those ancient rituals and traditions. The cutting of the Viennetta.
6: Yes.
0: The non-unknowners wars.
6: Yes.
0: All right.
6: No,
0: so
6: that's awesome. Thanks, guys.
0: All right. We'll send you a couple of slabs. And congratulations for your 25th.
6: Thank you.
0: Let's squeeze in Anne here. Good morning, Anne.
1: Good morning. My mum is turning 90 next week.
0: Wow.
1: And we're having a birthday party for her, and she would love those vignettes.
0: Oh, I bet, yeah. And are you going to have to mash it up for her? She'll be okay, the old girl, to break her
1: heart.
0: You don't know what kind of state of 90
2: you
0: are
2: don't know.
0: With respect.
2: No,
0: that's right. Can we agree? We don't know. And that's nice. Do you want me to mash it up? Do you want me to pre-mash it and send it?
2: Presumptuous.
3: Here you go, Nana. Suck it through a straw.
0: Yeah, well, actually, maybe make a little smoothie or something for the old lady. I don't know what she...
2: I'm sure she has like a fantastic working jaw. Yeah.
0: I just know that sometimes you have to mash up some of Patsy's food sometimes.
2: Like a baby bird sort of situation.
0: Yes. Yeah. But that's between you two. It's not really for the show. But anyway, Anne, yes, we're sending for your mum's 90th. That is incredible. Congratulations to mum.
1: Thank you.
0: All right. Thanks, Anne.
1: Thank you so much.
0: Bye-bye.
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0: Christian O'Connell's show. Christian, I moved to Australia 4 years ago. I didn't know anyone. This is from Ryan McKenzie. As cheesy as it sounds, it felt like your show was my only friends here for a while. When I met my now wife and she became pregnant, we had lots of drives to the nearest maternity hospital, which is about an hour and a half away. We listened to a lot of the show. It made us feel like we had friends here. Thank you very much for the last 4.5 years. Ryan, what a lovely thing to say. Thank you very, very much. Let's also give some to Ryan and his wife. Also to Craig Walton. Craig, the bus driver, has, I know, been here since almost the first shows. Christian, happy 8th birthday for the show. I've been a listener since I started driving buses 7.5 years ago. Currently waiting to start my next service this morning. Crack that bus out the yard here. Hence, I'm texting him, may I have some Vianetti? Yes, of course you can, Craig. Vanessa Chopra, I recognise the name. Yes, thank you for all your support over the years. Christian, I can't call in. I'm at work. I just had to sneak off to the Dunny just to text you. I love the honesty of this. Ash Burgess, in the loo right now.
1: Send the Vianetti straight to the loo.
0: We'll slide them under that little gap of the men's cubicle. Ash, yes, you can have some. And also Rebecca Rose. I remember listening in the first month or two, Christian, in 2018. Been listening since. It's been a nice daily constant in life in a world that is less stable. Beck, thank you very much. I love this one, John. Christian, when I was a kid, my mum and dad told us that Vianetta was for snobs. I'd like to treat my kids and my family, pets included, to a taste of snobbery. I'll take a slab of Viennetta's off your hands. Johnny boy, yes.
1: Climb the social ladder with us.
0: All right, let's do tombstone text. We do this every Thursday on the show. Get your phone out. Have a look. What is the first text message that's at the top of your phone? Imagine that is now your tombstone. What does it say? Patsy, what's yours saying?
2: From my husband last night. Is your spot free? So on the school run every day, Audrey is a bus traveller, but I go to the bus stop to fetch her because she's a ways away. Anyway.
0: In reality, what are we doing? 10 yards?
2: No, it's a couple of blocks.
0: But I know what you're okay, like. I used to do that because actually they're exhausted.
2: Yes. Mm. Yeah.
0: And notice that our school bags were about, what, two grams?
2: It's insane.
0: Now, it's about 50 kilos.
2: It's ridiculous.
0: What, are you invading a country?
2: What's in here? It's
0: ammo?
2: It's insane.
0: The spines of these kids. Knackered.
2: It's crazy. Anyway, so she's the only one that gets off at her particular stop. So normally I get like peak parking spot right next to the bus stop. There's no other cars that I have to buy.
0: Yeah, you know why? Someone's been told to put out cones.
2: No.
0: Awful. If I had to drive around the block, I'd hate that to happen and then have your reputation destroyed during my news.
2: There's a new school mum who's...
0: I don't like the sound of this story much. Or past tense, there wasn't a school mum.
2: She's now disappeared off the face of the earth.
0: She's sleeping with the mums.
2: The issue I have is that it's not their stop. So you have to use your stop. You can't be going around.
0: Oh, no, she didn't.
2: And she's taken my spot, hasn't she?
1: Well.
2: And I reckon...
0: This story does not have a good ending for
2: she's
0: that.
2: She's intentionally getting there earlier than me. She keeps beating me every day. I don't get there early enough to get my spot.
0: And I love these stories of silent wars. We end up getting involved with various people. Yes. We do.
2: I get there and I turn the corner and there's that black Kia in my spot. And so I have to go right over the other side of the road, like completely.
0: To get a good run up to Rammer off. Yeah, reverse.
2: T-boner.
0: Oh, sorry, I didn't see you there.
1: Oh, are these your tyres? I mean to slash them.
0: Sorry.
2: Yeah, so she's taking my spot, but she shouldn't be there because it's not her bus stop.
1: But if she's there first.
2: Well, true.
1: Mm-hmm.
2: True.
1: Interesting. She's alphaed you, Patsy. You're going to have to.
0: My wife would behave the same way. She'd be getting so uptight during the day. Worried about this. She wouldn't be relaxed, Patsy.
2: I might just, on the way from home, from work in the mornings, like park, leave the car there, walk back to the house. And then walk back to the car. Let's see her take my park today.
0: I can help you out here. We've got a lot of Airtasker vouchers. You can put anything on there. Someone will just park and sit in that bay.
2: Yeah, that's true.
0: No, they won't. You give them 40, 50 bucks. Someone will do that.
2: Well, that's crazy. Crazy. Let's see her take my park today.
0: You know what? We should get one of our truck driver listeners to just park up their teacher a lesson.
2: Yes.
0: You mess with one of us, you mess with all of us.
2: That's right.
0: That's the rule. I'm tired, Grandpa. It's too damn bad.
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4: 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Yeah, almost to the day, a month out. Yeah. And if those staff aren't aware of that transition plan, what confidence can you give them?
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0: You know that iconic scene? Russell Crowe in Gladiator, where he's there and he stands, arms above, and goes, "Are we not entertained? Are we not disappointed?" All right, small thing, big joy. Anna, when I'm putting my stockings on. Ooh, stockings.
1: Excuse me?
0: No, I was just putting mine on. That's what I put on to keep warm in the morning.
1: Too excited about the stockings.
0: When I'm putting my stockings on and I get them round the right way for the right foot on first go. Stockings,
2: yes.
0: Chat. Richard, small thing, big joy. Turning the toilet rolls at work around so they face the right way.
1: Mm.
0: Christian, with toilet rolls, do you agree? Fringes are cool, mullets are bad.
1: Yes, I totally agree.
0: I've never heard it phrased like that. I do agree.
1: Yes.
0: Vote Richard. Joe, small thing, big joy. Extra potato cake in the family. Fish and chips takeaway every Friday. And I love this one from Grandfather Frank. My small thing, big joy is watching my grandson eat pasta with tomato ragu with his hands.
2: Oh.
0: By the time he's finished, Christian, he looks like a clown.
2: Oh.
0: All right, keep this coming. What is a small thing, big joy for you? Text me yours, 0475 031043.
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0: Christian O'Connell's show. Small thing, big joy. Christian, my small thing, big joy. Or as this guy says here, big thing, small joys, is coming home to my wife after a long, stressful driving trucks all day.
1: Oh.
0: Yeah, it's lovely. Just been able to let go of all that stress and relax with my wife is what calms me down after work. That's lovely. Corey, finding the start of the sticky tape straight away.
2: That's a great one.
0: Oh, that's one of the great ones. Oh, I believe that's what Buddhists must talk about, peak enlightenment. Wow, without having to run your fingernail around it like 47 times. Corey, we get it. Yes. Christian, small thing, big joy. My 11-year-old daughter, Emma, was homesick yesterday, and I spent an hour with her doing some maths homework she had. It was short division and multiplication. To watch the penny drop after teaching her short division, she flew through each question without hesitation. What a joy it is to watch your kids grow and learn before your very eyes. That's from Scott McPherson. Scott, beautifully said. It is time. Oh, no, just seen this one. Small thing, big joy. You can now attach photos. Maybe I'll regret saying this to you. Please don't abuse that opportunity. You can now send me photos along with your text messages. Two, they look like beautiful greyhounds here. Are they rescue greyhounds? Two beautiful dogs in raincoats.
2: Oh, that is very cute.
0: They're brand new. They've just arrived in time for winter.
2: Puppies,
0: I love these. Shaz and Cobden. Is that from Shaz and Cobden or the dog Shaz and Cobden? Anyway, they look so happy out there on their little morning walk with their jackets on. It is time to open up the lines for the big Viennetta giveaway. We have 1,512 Viennettas for each of the last 8 years of shows, which amounts to, today is show number 1,512. What do you give away? What did you hope to get on your birthday? A Viennetta. We're giving you the Viennettas. So we started the show with 1,512. How many have we given away?
2: We have just ticked over. Our 400th Viennetta has been given away.
0: Woo! Well done, team. Let's open up the lines.

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0: Christian O'Connell Show. Christian, I'm hungry for Viennetta. Andrew Lawton, yes, you can have some. Christian, I'm enjoying the show today. My name is Elijah, and I'm 15 years old. Elijah, thank you very much for listening to the show. Elijah is saying he's an Air Force cadet, and me and the leadership team. Bloody hell, they're getting them young, aren't they?
1: They are very
0: young. Bloody hell, they're straight out of straight Hormuz at 15. recently been on a survival bivouac where we have limited food for longer than 24 hours. Listen, I don't think this leadership team that I've got, I don't think we'd do more than 2 hours without someone snacking. God help us, we need to protect the country. But thankfully, Elijah and his colleagues are up to it in that leadership team. I think, Christian, it would be nice to treat everyone in my leadership team to, it sounds like you're a young leader there, Elijah, to well-deserved Viennetta, as well as the recruits and staff. Yes, Elijah, Australia's youngest military leader.
2: Yes,
0: Lieutenant. Our future leader at 15, Elijah. We found him, our new king. Christian, my wife has taken an urgent teaching assignment in Il Maggiore for 3 weeks. Longest time we spent apart in 36 years of marriage. I know that a slab of Viennetta's from you would assuage, great work, the tyranny of distance far more than a bunch of flowers from me ever could. Warwick, yes, of course. All right, let's take some calls right now. Obviously, there are a lot of people calling in right now trying to get these. There are loads, though, of Viennetta's. Now, I'm going to put a priority on Sonia. You'll understand when you hear this lovely email I've just had from Sonia Malone. Good morning to Sonia Malone and her team. Christian, I work in a very busy transplant unit at Westmead Hospital, Sydney. Our staff are always missing meals to attend to patients' needs. It really makes them feel good when they receive treats that are brought in for a quick snack. We would love some Viennetta's for a treat. Yes, my husband and I would used to go for a drive at 7 p.m. just to listen to you and the team for your hour of power. Now we love listening up to you guys now that you're in Sydney. Sonia, thank you very much. What a lovely message. But most of all, thank you very much for the important work that you and your team do. Sonia, email me back. I know you're listening. How many do you need? Intern Pete is on the roads today and tomorrow delivering it in Sydney. We'll add him to the urgent list, actually. We'll put you to the top of the list there. I know he's... he's dressed in a tuxedo today. He sent me a photo of it earlier. I'm not sure if it's an everyday thing or just a Thursday thing. I don't know. He's 12 years with KNJ. He's still going through that sort of PTSD. It's like he's like a rescue producer. I do know he's being allowed on board. HMAS Penguin. He can't even say the words. Every time we ask him to say it, he can't even do it. I don't know what they're going to make of him when they pipe him on board.
2: He might see Elijah, our young Air Force
0: cadet. Yes, right. All right, let's go to Jared now. Good morning, Jared.
3: How's it going, mate?
0: I'm good, Jared. So you'd like some Viennetta?
3: Yeah, it was for 6, yeah. I need to shore that order up to about 31.
0: Okay, we're happy to do that. We've got enough. Who's it for?
3: For all the boys on site that I'm with. I'm currently working opposite Pentridge Prison. I work for a plumbing company, and there's 31 of us on site, and we're all hungry.
0: Oh, I love it. So it's not a smoko, it's a Viennetta.
3: Yeah, basically. And also, Friday last week, I lost my wallet and haven't been able to buy lunch.
0: Oh, that old excuse.
2: Oh, yeah.
0: Pat's has been doing that for the last 8 years. All right, yes, we'll send you as many as you need, okay? Thanks for calling, Jared. Thanks for listening.
3: Legend.
0: Thank you. Josh, good morning, Josh.
4: Hey, Christian. Me and my daughter are massive ice cream fans.
0: I love this. How old's your kid?
4: She is 4, and we both have matching T-shirts that say Ice Cream Appreciation Society.
0: Oh, what's better than those T-shirts? Nothing. Small thing, big joy.
4: If we do get some Viennetta's, I do have to apologise to my lovely wife, because I am also lactose intolerant, and she's working really hard promoting her book today, so the Yellow Ladybugs Conference.
0: Right, okay, well, listen, we'll definitely give you 6, but please be careful. I thought you said she was working really hard to clean my underwear.
4: No, not quite.
0: You start shoving Viennetta in and your lactose intolerant, it's going to come out rapid rate. Go easy, sir. Go easy, Josh.
2: We'll send you some lactees from Chemist Warehouse as well.
0: Always read the label. Always read the label. Josh, actually, we will send you some. I'm going to send you 6 Viennetta's with some lactees. We'll send you some, okay?
4: Amazing. Thank you, Christian.
0: Hey, listen, we look after the backsides of our listeners. Okay? All right, Josh. Thank you very much, Josh. Let's go to Wayne now. Thank you. Wayne?
1: Yes, hello.
0: Wayne, welcome to the show. You fancy some Viennetta?
1: Oh, would I? What? It's been years since I've had a Viennetta. Never since you've had this contest. My mouth's been drooling.
0: Oh, right.
2: What an image.
0: Now, Wayne, producer Tina, 50% of the Giggle Sisters, has told me that she said that you sound like Santa. Has anyone ever said that to you before?
1: No,
0: no,
2: they Santa, have I don't nothing like Santa. Santa.
0: No.
2: Santa.
0: Oh, oh, oh, oh, no, wow. Wayne, please. Wayne sounds like a fun uncle.
2: Yeah, just nothing like Santa at all.
0: No.
1: The beard's not long enough. It's white enough, but it's not long enough.
0: Do you know what? Come the end of the year, let's do a competition. Do you sound like Santa? You know, like Westfield have actual physical Santas.
2: Yeah, yeah.
0: We're going to hire just a voice artist, a voice Santa only.
2: Yeah, great.
0: Let's find it. At the moment, you just got to be better than Wayne. It's not Wayne.
2: Not Wayne.
0: I mean, I've never heard anyone who didn't sound less like Santa. In more of a baritone, like, ho, ho, ho, ho, ho, ho, ho. Hello there, young boy. How have you been?
5: That's
0: a good boy?
5: Pirate,
0: oh, you're
5: Santa.
0: Right. Okay. Oh, hello there, young lad.
2: Why is he Scottish?
0: I don't know. He's done a lot of travelling. He was in the Navy at the age of 15, like Elijah. All right, let's go to Cassie now. Good morning, Cassie.
6: Yes. Hi. Good morning, Christian.
0: Morning, Cassie.
6: I'm one of eight kids, and when we were growing up, Viennettas were something just for special occasions, birthdays and things like that.
0: Yeah.
6: And sometimes we'd have to share birthdays if they fell in the same month. So I would love to get some and share them with my siblings.
0: Absolutely. Now, they come in packs of six, so I'm going to have to give you 12.
6: That'll be fine.
0: Great. I thought you might be okay with that. Yeah. Cassie, thank you very much for calling him.
6: Thank you so much.
7: I'm tired, man.
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11: You've had a long day. 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
11: Yeah,
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11: I read her last one and I loved it.
23: Very smart lady. 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
11: Tell me.
23: Bunnings, number
11: really?
23: One.
11: That's what a sausage
23: least
11: will do for you.
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11: Maybe Optus needs to hand out some sausages.
23: Well, that's what I did. I opined that. I said, I said maybe Optus should set up a little sausage sizzle out the front.
11: Oh, you did well. What was the other? But let's discuss that other topic that they had you talk about.
23: One of those light subjects. One Nation would like to adjust our abortion laws.
11: So they got you to talk about abortion.
23: Yeah.
11: Why would they ask You're not a lightweight human. I'm not saying that.
23: No,
11: that.
23: But it's, you know,
11: why not get you to talk about pop culture or talk about things that are happening?
23: Sure.
11: That's not your bag, man.
23: Sure.
11: And I could tell by the look on your face.
23: Why?
11: Because they cut to Jane. And what are you mouthing?
23: I didn't think I was on.
11: You're on, still on camera.
23: Dave and Sylvia said, okay, we're going to go to Jane on this. And I went, oh, thank God.
11: You could see you mouth, thank God. And there you are. We'll put, actually, I'll get Jenna to put it on our socials. Have a look. See if you can see Jonesy going, thank God. Luckily, that's all you said.
23: You're on TV.
11: What part of you're on television didn't occur to you?
23: We have an action-packed show today. Instagram makes its return. We gave away $1,000 yesterday to Chris. Will it happen again for you? JonesyandAmanda.com.au. We've also got our Citizen Watch that you can win.
11: That's right, worth over $3,000.
23: Same email, JonesyandAmanda.com.au. And we can't do anything till we do the Fast Five. Jonesy and Amanda driving you home with Jam Nation.

0: Hello there. It's a member of our team having a birthday today.
1: Happy birthday, Look Jenna. At her She's a Swiftie from way back.
0: She's loving it. Oh, don't get all emotional, Jenna. She's crying now. Don't cry. It's okay.
1: You can't tell the difference between laughter and tears, which is why you've ended up in HR many, many times.
0: I have never been.
1: He's not. That was a joke.
0: I have not been to HR once.
1: No, you haven't.
0: In my radio career.
1: I promise that is true. I was just making the joke.
0: Imagine if you ended up in HR.
1: For bullying
0: Good
1: you.
0: Good old Hansie Keller, they call her. Roman hands and fingers. Always offering massages to people. You creep. Let's get into the Fast Five.
2: How fast can this thing go?
3: Faster than the speed of light.
4: Jonesy and Amanda's
5: Fast Five.
0: Five questions. Can you go all the way and answer all five questions correctly? It's something you don't see, though, is it, really? Women that go around being creepy.
1: No, but you may see women in front of HR for bullying office behaviour.
0: We were just talking about Channel 9 before. I was at Channel 9 before, and we were just talking about some stuff. And one of the female journalists were talking about the old days of handsy, you know, news directors and stuff from the olden days. And I thought, what an extraordinary time. Like, I've been in this business. But who does that? What guy?
1: Have you seen the guy that stuck his hand on the winner's bum at the radio
0: awards? That's what they were talking about. He works in radio. And I thought, in my world, I would never, I just would never do that.
1: No, you wouldn't. You're not that guy.
0: But where does,
1: I don't know.
0: How is that a good thing?
1: Who says it's
0: No, but how is it these guys think that they... No. Do you know what I mean?
1: They've forgotten that the world has changed.
0: Read the room. Tracy has joined us in Gosford.
1: Hello, Tracy.
6: Hi, guys. How are you?
0: Very well.
1: What type of magical object does Aladdin ride through the sky? Sounds like I'm in a fever dream. But what type
6: of
1: magical
6: object...
0: Yeah,
6: a magic carpet.
0: Yeah, it's a whole new world, Tracy. Let's play reverse.
1: Because of budget cuts, he's now just riding a carpet tile.
0: What song is playing in reverse, Tracy?
1: Sounds the same as it does forward.
0: It does. Tracy?
6: We Didn't Start the Fire?
0: Yeah, Billy Joel. Yes, Ryan, we know how it goes. What is the tallest bird in the world, Tracy?
1: This is multiple choice. Is it the ostrich, an emu, or a flamingo?
6: Oh. Emu or flamingo.
0: It's a bit of a surprise, actually.
6: Quick
1: taste.
6: Emu.
1: No, it's not. Not the emu, as Americans would say.
0: Americans love an emu. Finn is in Fitzroy.
1: Hi, Finn.
7: Hey, Jonesy. Hey, Amanda. How are you going?
1: Very well, thank you. Can you answer this? What's the tallest bird in the world? It's not Michelle Obama. Is it?
7: The tallest bird in the world? Yep. I'm going to say an ostrich.
1: Yes, it is. I didn't even get to the option.
0: Common ostrich. 2.8 metres. How big's an emu then?
1: An emu, it says here, is about 1.9.
0: Mm-hmm.
1: Well, so it's a metre bigger.
0: Yeah, emus can be quite savage.
1: And a flamingo is 1.8, so slightly smaller than an emu.
0: I remember watching one peck my brother when we were at one of those little petting zoos at some place in Bendigo, and my brother was there, and the emu just savagely
1: pecked
0: him.
1: They can be mean.
0: And I was standing there with my grandfather.
1: Good memories, Brendan.
0: We laughed.
1: Your grandfather laughed?
0: Oh, he laughed as well. Come on, Matthew, what's the matter with you? Anyway.
1: Matthew and the emu are very happily married now.
0: What does s'il vous plaît mean in French, Finn?
7: Oh, God, I wouldn't have a clue. I'm going to go happy birthday.
1: No.
0: No. Happy birthday to Jenna. No, it's not that. S'il vous plaît. Jonesy and Amanda driving you home with Jam Nation.
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11: But we did only like five tracks to go in the film, and then there's about nine tracks now. One man, one go. 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One mission,
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1: How fast can this thing go?
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4: Fast Five.
5: We are up to question number five, and it's going to... Oh, sorry, question number four. It's going to Kerry in Penrith. Hello, Kerry.
6: Hey, how are you going?
0: Kerry.
5: Well, what does si vu play in French mean? What does it mean in English?
6: I think it means hello. How are you?
5: No. It's said at the end of when you ask for something.
0: It's bonjour. Yeah, it's French. Bonjour. That's a goodbye.
5: That's hello, isn't it? Bonjour.
0: Bonjour.
5: This is what you say at the end of asking for something.
0: Troy is in Macquarie Fields.
5: Hello, Troy.
7: G'day, James and Amanda.
5: What does si vous plaît mean?
7: Please.
5: Yeah.
0: Please.
5: Or if you please, if it pleases you, etc.
0: The King's birthday public holiday is celebrated in much of Australia this weekend. Which numbered King Charles is the current king? Troy.
5: What number is he? Charles the what?
7: Sixth.
0: Six.
5: No, he's not.
0: Six. Maria's
5: Read the
0: in
5: coin, Boston. Silly.
0: Hello, Maria.
5: Hi, Maria.
8: Hello.
5: Hello.
0: Hello.
8: How are we, Jonesy and Amanda?
0: We are excellent. All the better for talking to you, Maria.
5: We are. And the king in some parts of Australia, perversely, is having a birthday long weekend. King Charles the what? What number is King Charles?
8: I'm going to go third.
5: He is. King
0: third.
5: Charles the third?
0: Yeah.
8: Oh, wonderful.
0: Look at you. Congratulations, Maria. You have won the jam pack, which you will find $250 worth of fuel. We're not just giving you a jerry can. We're not giving you a jerry can. We're going to give you a fuel voucher.
8: That is brilliant.
0: Good work,
8: Thank
0: Maria.
8: You.
5: Good on you, Maria.
0: You came from nowhere and you won the prize. That's the beauty of playing the Fast Five. JonesyandAmanda.com.au if you would like to find it.
5: Coming up, I had an unusual moment at the gym this morning.
0: Uh-oh, what happened?
5: No, it wasn't anything.
0: Your thong ride up again?
5: No, we're runners. No, I'll explain more.
0: I'm intrigued. Jonesy and Amanda driving you home with Jam Nation.
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0: Hello there, it's Jonesy and Amanda driving you home this Thursday afternoon.
1: I go to a gym that I've been going to for 100 million years, and I train with a fabulous guy called Doug, and he's seen me through two hip replacements, a fractured elbow. I'm making him sound like a terrible trainer, like I get injured all the time. But he's amazing. Training with him for years, and I go to the same gym. And it's one of those down-to-earth, normal kinds of gyms. It's not punsy in any way. And in the morning, there's lots of tradies there before they go to work, lots of older guys. Just often I'm the only woman there, but not always. Just people going about their own business. And it's friendly enough, but it's not punsy in any way.
0: You've been heard to yell out, "Do you even lift, bro?
1: Do you even lift, bro?" And usually they play the normal kind of
0: gym
1: of music you would hear in a gym.
0: Yeah. Like I like this sort of stuff. Rage Against the Machine, Killing in the Name of.
1: Do you?
0: Yeah. Well, Jeremiah Rye, he goes to his little gym. What's your gym called again, mate?
1: His little gym.
2: It's called One Playground. We have like EDM.
1: What's that?
2: Electronic dance music, like this sort of stuff. I'm addicted to you.
0: It's like you're at Eurovision.
1: I'm being attacked by wasps.
0: You know, when I think of gym music, I think of AC/DC, Thunderstruck, you know, as I'm benching.
1: Well, you have to put on something that everyone's going to want to hear.
0: Yeah.
1: And this morning I went to the gym. There's a great guy called Johnny who I really like.
0: Yeah.
1: But he was once playing some Teddy Swims in the gym.
0: Mm-hmm.
1: And I just said to him, I like Teddy Swims too. And he said, wow, you love Teddy Swims. It's become this big thing of me liking Teddy Swims, which I do. But, you know, at the gym. So I walked in this morning. He said, Amanda's here. We have to put on Teddy Swims.
0: Oh, no.
1: And so.
0: So he's dragged you in.
1: Dragged me in. And so while all these guys are trying to lift weights and do their gym work.
0: Do their reps.
1: Literally, this is what we were hearing. Don't you know?
3: Oh, that's pretty cool.
1: Then there's this. You're
0: as sweet.
1: I love this
0: music. It's like
1: you're
0: trying to pitch woo.
1: And I looked around the room at all these guys as this was playing.
0: Even lift, bro.
1: You're all looking at me thinking that I've walked in and insisted that I put that on. So if you're listening, apologies. I did not insist we listen to that.
0: Don't you hate when people drag you into stuff? You know, you might be. This just happened recently. I was at a service station. I don't usually go to it. It's because of the console operator. She's possibly the most irritating, loud woman I've ever met.
1: Right.
0: And you walk in there and she'll always say, "Do you ride a motor?"

0: motorbike. And I go, no, I just like wearing a helmet around. And then she'll just make this inane chatter, but she's so loud. And the other day we're standing there, this lady gets out of a car and she goes, look at that lady, she's so tall.
1: Oh.
0: And I went, and I looked, and I didn't say anything. I just looked, and indeed this lady was quite tall. So the lady walks across the concourse, comes into the service station, and she said, gee, you're tall.
1: Oh, no.
0: And the lady goes red in the face, and then she says, we were just talking about how tall you are.
1: No.
0: And I said, excuse me, I did not say anything about your height or anything like
1: or
0: that.
1: Or how tall you are.
0: It's this mentally bereft person here that has come to that conclusion.
1: That poor woman, what did she say?
0: She goes, oh, a lot of people tell me that I'm tall.
1: Oh, what idiots. What idiots?
0: No, it's the console operator. Keep, just sell the Mentos and the fuel and shut up. Don't drag me into it. coming up, you know how we talk about free movie?
1: Oh, don't. What did you see for free?
0: It was a great free movie from my childhood, a childhood sleepover, and it was so great.
1: Did you have a sleepover recently?
0: No, when I was a child. And my childhood, a childhood sleepover.
1: And you recently saw it again?
0: Last night.
1: To Bambi.
0: No. That was, it featured Charlton Heston, your favourite actor. I've learned a lot about Charlton Heston.
1: He plays the same role in every movie.
0: He likes to go shirtless at night a lot. Have you noticed that?
1: He shouts all the time. That's all he does.
0: There was a lot of shouting. Anyway, we'll talk about that. Also, Instagram's coming up a little bit later. If you'd like to play, you can register jonesyandamanda.com.au. Jonesy and Amanda driving you home with Jam Nation.

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0: Hello there, it's Jonesy Demander across Australia with Jam Nation driving you home. Free movie last night. You know, I like the whole thing with the free movie.
1: Can I just go back a step? How many streaming services do you
0: have? I have many. I have every streaming service in the world.
1: That you pay for. But there's something you like about
0: some
1: free.
0: I get a bit of a nice sweet deal with. Others I pay for. I don't know. But a free movie, the concept of that is you plop down on the lounge, you put the telly on, and a movie is just starting. So you're not flicking, looking for stuff. It's just there.
1: It's called streaming.
0: And, you know, back in our day, before streaming, but even with streaming, it's like going to the video store where you go into the video store and no one's got a plan of what video they want to watch. Mm. You know, and I want to watch Battle Truck. Oh, no. I want to watch Fried Green Tomatoes, blah, blah. You know, so no one is happy. But this movie just popped up and it took me straight back to being 13 years of age, having a sleepover at my mate Jay, the Cheeman's house, and Casa, you know, Chi and the Casa, had a sleepover at Jay's house and came on with the movie The Amiga Man. With Charlton Heston.
1: I don't think I've ever seen The Amiga Man.
0: You know the movie I Am Legend with Will Smith?
1: My husband, I was once away, and one of my sons had a sleepover at our house.
0: Yeah.
1: And he showed that to my 10-year-old son and about four of his friends. They still talk about it being the most terrifying thing they've ever seen.
0: It was. In the post-apocalyptic world space, it's a good movie. Charlton Heston, this is the third time, well, the second time it was made. It was made before that as The Last Man on Earth. Which was back in the 60s.
1: And what version was Charlton Heston?
0: Charlton was in the second version.
1: Called The Amiga Man.
0: The Amiga Man. He's the last man on Earth. There's a post-apocalyptic
1: world. So he's on his own on Earth.
0: Yeah. He's the last guy. He's got a serum. He's a scientist. And he goes around shooting these, like, hippie-type zombies. But they're not, anyway.
1: Oh, okay.
0: The movie was great. And he was into a whole, I guess, post-apocalyptic theme. You remember
1: he was the guy, wasn't he?
0: He was in Planet of the Apes.
1: Yeah.
0: Then he was in Mega Man, and then Soylent Green.
1: You're obsessed with Soylent Green. What's the story of a Soylent Green?
0: So that was made in 1972, and it predicted the future of 2022. Mm. That's why it piqued my interest. And what happened, there's a food shortage. New York City has 40 million people living in it. Mm. And there's a food shortage that's such that no one has enough food except for the elites. So what they do is they grind up the poor people.
1: Oh, is this Tin Hat Tuesday all over again?
0: Turn them into Soylent Green, which is a food substance.
1: And do people know they're eating people?
0: No, well, Charlton Heston's character is a detective and he stumbles across what they're doing with Soylent Green.
2: You got to tell them. Silent Green is people! We've got to stop them somehow!
0: Somehow. And that's as they wheel him off to the mincer. To turn into Silent
1: Doesn't
0: Green.
1: Doesn't he just shout in every film?
0: He does. He likes to shout. He likes to not wear a shirt and just shout at stuff.
2: Take your stinking paws off me, you damn dirty ape!
1: Before he pashed it.
0: That was from Steel Magnolias. No, because you remember
1: my cold dead hand
0: in the end of Planet of the Apes.
2: Mm. You maniac! You blew it up! Oh, damn you! God damn you all!
1: He's talking about his career.
0: Okay, thank you, Charlton. You've got a woman a third of your age that looks good in a loincloth. Just be
1: kill
0: happy.
1: You to put on a shirt.
0: But I'm watching Soylent Green tonight.
1: Okay. Well, coming up in the next hour, we've got lots of things. We're going to be giving away a $3,000 Citizen watch.
0: Ain't nobody got time for that. Jonesy Demander driving you home with Jam Nation.

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21: It's showtime.
22: I'm excited, Matt. Ain't nobody got time for that. I love these citizen watches. You haven't got it out of the out of your drawer?
23: You know what ain't nobody got time for? It's in the bottom drawer. I've got a jacket on top of it. I'm not going to nick it, but I can't be bothered getting it out. I ain't got time to lean down and grab out a $3,000 watch. It's lazy, I know. Do you want me to get it out? All right, you talk and I'll get it out.
22: Well, it doesn't matter
23: now.
22: Get
23: it out. Want it now, get it.
22: Each day we've been giving away these magnificent timepieces.
23: I'll get it.
22: Okay, just bump your microphone. And all you have to do, jonesandamanda.com.au.
23: Here it is.
22: Rightio. Well, we're finished now. It doesn't matter.
23: Oh, great.
22: Because we've got another three finalists coming up in moments. Jonesy and Amanda driving you home with Jam Nation.

0: Hello there, it's Jonesy Demander driving you home this Thursday afternoon.
1: Ain't nobody got time for that. Ain't nobody got time for that. Ain't nobody got time for that.
0: Right on. Every day, a limited edition citizen, a Tessa watch worth over $3,000 could be yours and modelled by Amanda Keller right now.
2: I'm holding it up and smelling it. It looks amazing.
0: You could get a watch deal. You could be like Hemsy outside the airport selling watches.
2: That is my dream.
0: On a billboard. Hemsy's just not sitting there with an overcoat.
2: That is my dream, to have a really expensive watch commercial in a big Punsy magazine.
0: I thought you wanted to get a Metamucil deal.
2: No.
0: I've been working on that.
2: Oh, no.
0: We're in talks with Musil.
2: How are things moving?
0: How are things moving for Amanda? We've got a meeting tomorrow before the show. To win, register at jonesydemander.com.au. We want to hear what you don't have time for.
2: We've got three here, one of which will win the watch.
0: First up, we have Tim.
2: Multi-factor authentication. It'd be easier for a hacker to access my bank accounts than it is for me.
1: Ain't nobody got time for that.
0: I agree, Tim.
2: Yeah.
0: Next up.
2: It's Bridget. This one's for the mums, she wrote. I do not have time for all three of my kids needing to poop while I'm at the gym. When the creche only goes for an hour, makes for a crappy workout.
1: Ain't nobody got time for that.
0: You're doing... Oh, yeah, that's dreadful.
2: That's dreadful.
0: And Christina.
2: When I invest my time and passion into a series that ends with a cliffhanger that keeps me waiting 3 months for its return.
0: Don't even get me started on Half Man, how that thing finished. Just do something. I just need an epilogue. I need a wrap-up. We have three worthy winners, but there can be only one.
2: And we've chosen Bridget.
0: Bridget!
3: Woo! Woo!
0: How are you, Bridget?
3: I'm good. How are you?
0: We are excellent.
2: I can't imagine how frustrating that would be. You've got 1 hour as a busy mum and you're at the gym and all three of your kids need to do a number two.
3: Honestly, it feels like betrayal.
2: Yeah.
0: Because you're right in the middle of it and then so they go into the crèche. Oh, mum, I've got to go to the toilet.
3: It's like they've ganged up on you. Yeah. It's like, did you guys not want me to come here?
0: Maybe less fibre in their diet.
3: Or the timing. I'm like...
2: Put them all in pull-ups for an hour.
0: Your timing is excellent, Bridget, because you have won the Citizen Atessa Super Titanium Excellence, Japan-made precision, powered by Eco Drive Innovation and modelled by Amanda Keller here.
2: Here it is. You're going to love it, Bridget.
3: Thank you so much.
0: Bridget, thank you. Thank you very much.
2: Well, coming up next, are you a lazy person, Brendan? I don't think you are lazy, are you? There are things you can't be bothered doing.
0: I think that's just everyone. But I'm not one that sits around. I'm a bit like a shark. I've got to keep moving.
2: Yeah. I love hearing about how lazy people are, and I've got a beauty for you next.
0: Jonesy Demander driving you home with Jam Nation.
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0: Hello there, it's Jonesy Demander driving you home.
1: I'm not a lazy person, but there are many things where I just can't be bothered. And it's weird where I draw the line as to what I can be bothered doing, what I can't be bothered doing. I was listening to these guys on a podcast the other day, and this is the question they're asking.
2: What's the laziest thing you've ever done?
3: Put the microwave on 1 minute and 11 seconds instead of a minute because I couldn't be bothered to move my finger to zero.
1: That's what someone emailed them. So did you understand what that means?
0: Yeah, sure.
1: Yeah, so you put the microwave on 1 minute, 11 seconds, because you just want to press the one.
0: Yeah, sometimes I go, come on, 10 seconds isn't, 10 seconds so long.
1: Someone else called in and said, I finished fourth in a race so I wouldn't have to get up on the podium.
0: Okay.
1: Has that ever happened to you? I remember being at the back of a pub once, had a number of drinks with my friends. Mm-hmm. There was a meat raffle or something. I thought, I hope I don't win because I can't be bothered going up there.
0: And you didn't get it?
1: No, but I couldn't. No, I didn't win it, but I thought, I hope I don't want to win because I can't be bothered.
0: Fair
1: enough. I have a very shameful laziness.
0: Go on.
1: It's a privileged and shameful laziness. Let me just say that. And I still, it's the sort of thing that still wakes me in the middle of the night.
0: Okay, this sounds terrible.
1: No, well, when I had a 60th birthday.
0: Yep.
1: I put a deposit down, $2,000 for a venue. Mm. And then there was another COVID outbreak and I thought, I can't risk being seen as somebody who is stepping outside the rules.
0: You sure? That.
1: So I didn't even send out invitations. I'd put $2,000 on the venue and then decided not to go ahead.
0: Mm-hmm.
1: I've never collected the deposit, which I could have. They said, do you want your deposit? I could have.
0: Well, get it back.
1: But I phoned up one day and the person involved wasn't there that day and they said, send an email. And I said, oh, I can't be.
0: Well,
1: I know.
0: Let
1: That's
0: me do
1: terrible.
0: It.
1: That is terrible. Would you do the emails for me?
0: I'll do it, yeah.
1: How Would much? You?
0: Yeah, how much do I get out of this?
1: A smile and a hug.
0: I was hoping for a bit of Jonesy commission.
1: But I'm ashamed.
0: 50-50, you're done
1: no,
0: deal.
1: No, I'm ashamed about it.
0: Yeah,
1: but that's a classic example.
0: That's a waste of money.
1: Yeah, but it's a classic example of my laziness because I just couldn't be bothered with
0: I could never do that.
1: I know, but I've got a lot going on. I have a lot of life admin, and that bit was just one
0: was too
1: life
0: much.
1: Admin too many.
0: Yeah. I don't feel I'm lazy. I'm not. This is not
1: no,
0: for
1: No, I'm
0: me,
1: not a lazy chat. Person, but is there anything you couldn't be bothered doing? I know things. You can't be bothered. Remember going for some TV auditions because you can't be bothered.
0: Well, yeah, there was.
1: Yeah.
0: Well, there was
1: you
0: one.
1: You don't read the back
0: what was
1: of
0: that
1: the question.
0: That was the X Factor. Mm. And they got me for an audition for the X Factor. And at the time, I chose to grow my hair long. Mm. Everyone told me to cut my hair. You told me to cut my hair. I went to the audition. I don't audition well. I'm not an auditioner. And I went along there and my hair looked dreadful. And I stood there and they said, would you read page two of the script? And I said, what, there's a page two of this?
1: But that wasn't laziness.
0: And, well, then I walked out and there was Jason Dundas, who eventually got the role without a shirt on, modelling a big six-pack and reading his script.
1: You were drinking a six-pack and ignoring the script.
0: So,
1: but I know that someone will say to you, why don't you go to all these auditions and do all this? You say, I can't be bothered.
0: I can't be bothered.
1: I can't be bothered.
0: If you want me, you want me.
1: Yeah.
0: I'm not going to waste my time.
1: No, that's right. So there's a certain, you know, letting things go by the wayside to that other people to be champing at the bit to do that.
0: Sounds like I'm in an intervention.
1: What? Let's talk about this. The tribal drum is going to beat for the laziest thing you've ever done.
0: Okay.
1: And maybe it's someone else. Maybe dob in someone else who's extraordinarily lazy.
0: Jonesy Demander driving you home with Jam Nation.
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13: Jonesy and Amanda.
14: Come on, I know what you're waiting for. No filters, no apologies.

0: Hello there, it's Jonesy Demandy.
1: I've enjoyed looking at some of the calls we've got coming through. We're talking about how lazy are you? Today
0: I don't feel like ironically, Bruno is not very lazy.
1: And I'm enjoying the...
0: Especially around the gambling table.
1: Oh,
0: if you believe the rumours. No, there was a rumour. That's a like an urban myth. That's why he plays at Vegas all the time, because he owes all the money to the casinos.
1: Like Elvis.
0: No,
1: Elvis didn't know the money. But
0: he didn't know, no, because Colonel Tom Parker didn't have a passport, so he couldn't fly with Elvis. He was worried if Elvis went to other parts of the world, Elvis wouldn't need him anymore.
1: Yeah. Well, I'm enjoying some of these calls.
0: That's not true about Bruno, by the way.
1: Why are you pulling a face as if it is true?
0: Why don't you keep your pie hole shut?
1: I'm enjoying the, what do we call it, the acronym that's coming through, CBF.
0: What's CBF?
1: It's like can't be bothered, but a different word.
0: Okay, it was a Honda motorcycle.
1: And, CBF. And I asked you about it, Ryan, and you use it in a sentence.
2: Yeah, we say, like me and my friends will say Siebs.
1: Put that
2: so
1: in
2: I
1: a
2: might
1: sentence?
2: Be like, oh, did you go to the gym today, Ryan? And then I'll just say, nah, Siebs.
1: So you CBF to say
2: yes.
1: CBF.
2: Yes, correct.
0: So your generation, you specifically have shortened the phrase.
2: Yes. I've got one to throw onto the pile.
0: Oh, here great.
2: As well,
0: go
2: if
0: on.
2: I can. I remember once when we were doing brekkie, the night before, I just went to bed in my clothes, fully clothed, shoes on.
1: That's right.
2: Yeah.
1: Because you couldn't be bothered.
2: I see getting dressed in the morning because it was quite early.
1: And so how
2: I was
1: did it work?
2: It was a bit weird, like at first, like having the sheets kind of wrap around my shoes.
1: And how much time would you have saved?
2: I reckon like 3 minutes.
1: Yeah.
0: 3 minutes. You know, to look at you, Ryan, I see a guy that's not lazy, you know, with your kept hair.
1: Don't be mean. Your iron shirts.
0: And your freshly shaved face. I always feel. The tribal drama's beating for this. Camille has joined us.
1: Hello, Camille.
3: Hi, guys. How are you?
0: Very great.
1: Well. Is it you that's the lazy one?
3: Well, in as much as I have memorized both my credit card numbers, the month, the year, and the CVC, because I can't be bothered getting up, walking into my bedroom, finding them, and then reading them out over the phone. Right.
1: That is brilliant, because I often do that. I often say, oh, don't worry, or I'll say, cancel a transaction halfway through. For exactly that reason, because you can't be bothered.
0: Don't want to get it out of your wallet.
1: Going to another room to get my wallet. I hear you, sister.
0: Good on you, Camille. Fiona has joined us.
1: Hi, Fiona. How lazy are you?
4: I'm so lazy that I turn my bin into the back.

0: unit to see me walking it in.
1: So you tow it, what, behind your car?
0: Yeah, behind my car. Pop it on the tow bar and drive it in.
1: Do you have a long driveway?
0: Oh, well, with the back unit of 6 units.
1: Okay.
2: But it's not like it's not like you're in the country and you're winding through the back streets.
0: No. Just like, you know, probably about 100 metres, if that.
1: Oh, okay. Do appreciate the
2: ingenuity.
1: Yeah, I like that.
2: You're
1: a doer, Fiona.
2: Thank you, Fiona.
1: Kamal has joined us.
2: Hi, Kamal. How lazy are you?
3: Hi, guys. How are you both?
2: Very well.
3: I'm not lazy. I'm dobbing in somebody. Yeah. This is my cousin Joey, who is very lazy. About 30 years ago, we were at his place. He was in his bedroom, just lazing on his bed. Felt thirsty and was too lazy to get up to go to the kitchen. About 10 metres away, that he rang the house phone, which his mum answered, and he asked her to bring him a glass of water in bed.
2: Oh, did she?
3: She did.
1: Of course she did.
2: That's excellent.
1: That's, you know, and you've hung on to that for 30 years.
2: I must say, here's my confession. I've been known to text my husband to say, can you bring me a cup of tea?
1: Yeah. He's spoken about that.
2: I know. This is to my shame. I've done all of these things people are saying.
1: And you've got an intercom in your house.
2: No, I don't.
1: Yeah, you do. You're one of those old school intercoms.
2: Hello. I ring a bell like in upstairs, downstairs.
1: Jonesy and Amanda driving you home with Jam Nation.

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1: Yes!
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0: Hello there, it's Jonesy Demander driving you home. The tribal drum is beating for Lazy Queen, or CBF. Today I don't feel
1: like doing anything. Translated as the laziest thing you've ever done, or dobbing someone else's very lazy.
0: I just couldn't even bother trying to work out what that said on the bit of paper in front of me.
1: Yeah.
0: I just couldn't be bothered.
1: Laziest queens, says Brent.
0: I can't love it. What does it even mean? Belinda has joined us.
1: Hello, Belinda. Are you dobbing yourself in?
2: Unfortunately, yes.
1: Yes, what's happened?
2: Many years ago, a friend of mine was living with me after he and his missus split up.
0: Mm.
2: And one night after making dinner, I served his. And I couldn't even be bothered yelling down the hallway that dinner was ready. So I sent him a text.
0: I judge you for that, Belinda.
1: That is hugely
0: You're saving
1: relatable.
0: Your vocal
1: tubes. Absolutely. That makes a lot of sense to me.
0: And if you've got free texts, if you've got an iPhone, for example.
1: Remember the old days you get paid. You had to pay per word, was it, or per letter?
0: Remember that, with a text.
1: Yeah.
0: Troy has joined us.
1: Hello, Troy. How lazy are you?
3: Hey, guys. How you doing?
0: Very well.
3: So I was literally listening to the segment as I was driving home. And I always do this thing where, you don't see it too often, but I drive over the roundabout instead of going around the roundabout.
0: Right, do you go over the middle or
1: just the
0: ripple strip?
3: Straight over the middle of it.
0: Right.
3: Just don't, too lazy to go around it.
0: That's fair enough. What sort of car do you have, Troy?
3: Well, it's a U, so it's not too bad.
0: Good suspension.
1: That's excellent. Thank you, Troy.
0: Joel has joined
1: us. Hello, Joel. Wrap this up. How lazy are you?
4: Well, it's tax time, and, well, I'm the laziest tax guy probably you could think of. I haven't done tax now for several years. In fact, I forgot last time I did it. Mm. By now, they owe me well over $10,000, and I couldn't be bothered filling in the documents required by my tax agent, which is a new agent because the old one already dumped me.
1: Yeah, in frustration. You know, there'd be a lot of people listening to this who'd go, that's outrageous. I go, I hear you, Joel.
0: Yep.
1: I'm not good with forms and I can't.
0: Is there a concern, Joel, if you actually pulled your finger out and did it all, you might have to owe the tax department money?
4: Well, based on previous returns, they've always typically given me about $3,000 back. So,
0: okay.
4: I should be owed about, 12 to 15,000.
1: Yeah.
4: And, I really must do this, and I know I must do this.
1: Yeah, sure.
4: But
0: even if you go to ITP, you know, the ITP people.
1: Well, Joel knows all of this.
0: I know.
1: It's you write yourself a note constantly every day in the diary.
0: I feel like I'm your father, Joel. Yeah. Come on, mate. There's money there.
1: I get it, Joel.
4: Okay. Okay. God, I'm one of those people like doing things, you know, myself.
1: Yeah.
4: But in this case, you know, geez, this is a big one.
1: Yeah.
4: So, I don't know. I'm just going to have to struggle with it. Maybe I'll get my tax return in from 4 or 5 years ago in before June ends, you know.
1: Keep in touch, Joel. We'd like to know.
0: And there's a jet ski at the end of it. Like, really, 10 to 12 grand, that's a... No, it's not a brand new jet ski.
1: Keep in touch and let us know if you could ever be bothered.
0: Thank you.
1: Actually, if you're going to do that, you can't be bothered. You're not going to bother calling us. Thank
0: for
1: you, Joel.
0: All your calls. We gave away $1,000 yesterday with Instagram. Can it happen for you today? JonesyDemander.com.au. That's coming up. JonesyDemander driving you home with Jam Nation.

0: this week, five pubs are getting $5,000 each. We're about to give a pub the good news. The Unity Hall Hotel. Jack, you're getting $5,000.
1: Are you serious? Thank you so much, mate. That's absolutely unreal.
0: It's a great pub. You need our help. So, Jack, you look very young. How old are you to be running a pub?
1: Mate, I'm 25.
0: This is a lot to take on. Now, what are the specials at the moment? What do you recommend, Jack, from the menu?
1: So, we do a beautiful katsu schnitzel for Japanese curry sauce.
0: You had me at katsu sauce. You should have that on tap. I love katsu sauce.
1: I've been known to get it with a fish and chips sometimes.
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31: 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It's showtime.
32: It's Thursday or Friday, Junior. You know who will be celebrating today is Chris. Yesterday on Instagram, how good was she? She got the $1,000. She got the 10 questions right. She broke the drought. It's been some time since someone's won it. And then?
33: Then we asked her whether she wanted to double her money, but it's double or nothing, by answering a bonus question.
34: Oh my God, I can't do it. I'd love to, but I just can't.
32: All right. It's okay.
33: All right, Chris, congratulations.
32: I'll take your pants off. I'm putting them back in the linen press.
33: Could you have answered this in 6 seconds? Jeff Bezos was CEO for which company?
34: Oh, Christ. Amazon.
32: Yeah. Told you.
33: You got $1,000. Well done, though. Congratulations.
32: Much love to you. When the tempting pants come on, by the way.
33: She didn't fall for it. She got $1,000 in a hot little hand. And we're going to play again this half hour.
32: JonesyandAmanda.com.au. Double A Chattery, it's Thursday. That's another cool thing about Thursday. That drops today. This is the podcast that you do. And I like what you're talking about with this CEO. It's about time someone had a go at a CEO.
33: We'll do it next.
32: Jonesy and Amanda driving you home with Jam Nation.

0: Hello there, it's Jonesy and Amanda driving you home this Thursday. Thursday is the day Amanda's side hustle drops, Double A Chattery. You do this with your forensic psychologist friend, Anita McGregor. It's a good listen.
1: Oh, it's a good listen.
0: It's a good listen.
1: Picture story, all those cliches.
0: No, it's good. I enjoy it.
1: How many have you listened to?
0: I've listened to a few. I've listened to the one, I had a sneaky peek of today's one, and that CEO that was on. Because you know what I'm tired of? I'm tired of being shamed about if I have a few drinks during
1: being
0: the week.
1: Being fun shamed. This is what we're talking about.
0: Have and the internet seems to do this a lot.
1: Have we lost the art of having fun? This has gone viral this week. Very interesting story. There's a guy who hosts Diary of a CEO, a podcast where he interviews captains of industry, I guess. His name is Stephen Bartlett. I think the backstory to this is that he hasn't had a drink for a year or so. And then he did. He had, I think, two drinks and this happened.
2: I had a couple of glasses of wine, didn't get drunk. It ruined 3 days of my life because of the domino effect it caused. So it meant that I got worse sleep that night. I ate more poorly the next day because my dopamine system or whatever, the cortisol system was all messed
3: That's
2: up.
3: Resilience, yeah.
2: And then I podcasted worse. I didn't go to the gym the day after. And I could track all of this on my Whoop. Hashtag ad, hashtag sponsor, hashtag investor, whatever.
0: Man, what a tool.
1: Well, this is what's interesting. It's been delightful, I think, to watch a lot of the internet fire back at him. Not saying, hey, let us get drunk. Mm. It's not any of that. People are just saying, this self-optimization, this new trope of being your best self in every part of your life is exhausting, and we've lost the art of having fun. Some of the comments are here, honestly, this self-optimization is exhausting. What's the point of health if you're too scared to actually live? That seems to be what the response is saying. It's not like he's saying, I went out, had a bender, didn't come home for my wife that night. I've lost the house at the casino. None of that. Didn't wake up in a field.
0: He's had two glasses of wine.
1: And he actually went on to say he wasn't drunk. He wasn't even tipsy. He had two glasses of wine, but he's so thinly tuned to where he wants to be medically and physically and mentally, all the rest of it, that knocked him for 3 days. And this is what the internet is doing now. All these influencers are telling us about our sleep scores, our step counts, our recovery metrics, our perfect routines, how to be optimal. And it's quite exhausting. And I know that some people are going the other way and saying, are you kidding me? In the 80s and the 90s, we'd go out all night. You'd come to work straight from the club. You'd have a stamp still on the back of your head, reeking of alcohol. Wouldn't take a day off. You'd just push through and everyone was the same. Yeah. Hungover at work. No one's saying let's go back to that, although they were great days, obviously. But this is exhaustingly ridiculous. As people say, you stop being present. You stop enjoying food, celebrations and spontaneity. You know, yes, you may have your watch might tell you you're not reaching your targets that day. In the meantime, you're laughing with your friends over dinner, and that matters too. That matters.
0: Yep.
1: So it's been an interesting pushback where people are going, oh, finally, can we say let's stop this?
0: Good.
1: Everyone's doing their best, but do you want to live to be 100 and live like this?
0: Don't listen to his podcast. Listen to Amanda's podcast.
1: Yeah.
0: She won't tell you.
1: A couple of old drunks just talking at you.
0: Double A Chattery. 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Coming up, you've got a hospital story. I always like a hospital story.
1: Yes, indeed. It's a quirky one. I'll tell you more next.
0: Jonesy and Amanda driving you home with Jam Nation.
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0: Hello there. It's Jonesy DeMander driving you home this Thursday afternoon.
1: You asked me if I had a hospital story for
0: hospital
1: you.
0: Hospital stories?
1: Yes, I do.
0: Is it manky?
1: It's about something that was put somewhere it shouldn't be. A man was rushed to hospital after putting something in his bop bop. Do you want to try and guess what?
0: This happens a lot. I've got a few nurses in my family, you know, hairbrushes, things like that.
1: Have you put one of those?
0: No.
1: It's not a hairbrush.
0: It's not a hairbrush.
1: Heated rollers? No, it's not heated rollers.
0: Okay, we're going to go on. We're going to go through every subject.
1: Yeah, go and name every single thing.
0: In the world.
1: I'm going to tell you what it was. 15 hard-boiled eggs.
0: Oh.
1: A Dutch man was hospitalised after inserting 15 hard-boiled eggs into his rectum while under the influence of drugs.
0: Of course.
1: Kids, don't take drugs. The incident led to severe abdominal pain, so he had to visit the emergency department to remove the eggs, which caused tears in his intestines.
0: Yeah.
1: It says, you know, caused T-E-A-R-S. I'm sure it caused tears as well.
0: Tears and tears.
1: Despite the unusual nature of the situation, doctors were able to treat him successfully. You have to break a couple of eggs to make an omelette. That's what they
0: say. If you're a doctor, do you look forward to that kind of stuff?
1: I think you probably sedate him.
0: Mm-hmm.
1: Call your mates in and take a lot of photos. It's a hell of a way to peel an egg, isn't it? Some of the comments I thought were funny.
0: Yep.
1: Well, so he had 15 hard-boiled eggs up his bum. This person said, well, lesson to be learned, the limit's 14. Someone else said, eggs bum addict.
0: Was that person you?
1: No, I wish it was.
0: That
1: I'm very
0: sounds
1: impressed
0: like you.
1: By that.
0: Don't do it.
1: Don't do it. Eggs bum a dick. Don't do it.
0: Instagram is here. Do that instead. Jonesy DeMander driving you home with Jam Nation.
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17: 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Yeah. And HR nervous. Jonesy and Amanda.

0: 60 seconds on the clock. You can pass if you don't know an answer. We'll come back to that question if time permits. You get all the questions right, $1,000, which
1: Chris, happened for Chris
0: chose to take.
1: We said you can take $1,000 and off you go. She chose to take it. We did quiz her and she did know the bonus question, but by then it was too late.
0: The former CEO of Amazon.
1: You can answer
0: Jeff Bezos
1: the bonus question, but it is double or nothing.
0: Peter's in Carnegie.
1: Hi, Peter.
2: Hey, how's it going?
1: Very well, thank you. Got your winning pants on?
2: I'm trying.
1: Good.
0: Well, you just one leg on, one leg off, Pete?
2: Yeah, just out the weather with it all.
0: Okay.
1: Well, as long as you can hear us, can you hear us clearly? Over.
2: Over, yes, I can.
1: All right, definitely. Excellent. All right, well, 10 questions, 60 seconds, Pete. If you're not sure, say pass because we might be able to come back, all right?
0: Good luck.
2: Not a problem.
1: All right.
2: Thank you.
1: Peter, here we go. Question number one. What animal moos?
2: Cow.
1: Question two. Mount Franklin is a brand of what beverage?
2: Mineral water.
1: Question three. Fenty Beauty is owned by which singer?
2: Which what?
1: Fenty Beauty is owned by which singer?
2: Pass.
1: Question four. How many cards are there in a standard deck?
2: 54.
1: Oh, it's 52.
0: 52 pick up.
2: Bugger, I thought 52, and then I've gone, no, it's two more.
1: You second guessed yourself.
2: I did.
1: And in case you're wondering, Peter, it's Rihanna who owns Fenty Beauty.
0: I think you would have known that, Pete.
2: Rihanna, I wouldn't have.
1: Rihanna lets me down every time.
0: Again with her. Peter, thank you.
2: I do have another question. Hang on, before you go, can I ask if the guy that did the egg trick,
1: yes,
2: did he get in the Guinness Book of Records?
0: I think they discouraged you from doing that sort of stuff.
1: But we've been discussing nothing else since we read that story. Yeah. Do you think they went in unpeeled, or else you wouldn't be able to get them in. They have to be in the shell.
0: Mm-hmm.
1: And do you think they would have just gone up like 1, 2, 3, like up? There were 15.
2: Well, he might have done the Julius Sumner Miller trick, put the
1: that sound as it popped out.
0: Remember that Julius Sumner Miller? Sand in funnel, watch, an egg goes into a milk bottle.
1: Yeah.
2: That's it.
0: That's it. Well, Peter.
1: No. I'm glad we've amused you, Pete.
0: Peter,
1: don't
0: you
1: try
0: gave
1: it.
0: Us that.
1: Don't try it.
0: Don't put eggs in your bottom.
2: I'm thinking about it.
1: Or the eggs bum addict, as it was called.
0: Peter. You didn't win the money, but you gave us much, much more.
1: Thanks, Pete.
0: Thank you. It'll be back again tomorrow. If you'd like to play, jonesyandamanda.com.au. Jonesy and Amanda driving you home with Jam Nation.

0: Hello, it's Jonesy and Amanda driving you home. Do you ever dabble in Ouija boards? Oh. Are you a Ouija board person?
1: Wow, that's a... How'd you shoehorn that in there?
0: Do you know how the Ouija board got its name?
1: I don't dabble in the Ouija board. I don't believe in it, yeah. but at the same time, it freaks me out.
0: I don't mess with that stuff. I rented a house once and I discovered there was a pentagram on a cupboard and then I found there was an altar downstairs and...
1: What's the pentagram's that pointy thing?
0: Yeah, the witchy thing. I don't know. Oh, anyway.
1: The satanic thing.
0: And I was hanging out with Fiona Horn. Remember Fiona Horn?
1: The White Witch.
0: From Deaf FX. She said, oh, that's not a good sign. I went, oh, great. So I got the local priest round, paid him $50 and he blessed the joint. And,
1: did he?
0: Yeah.
1: $50? Would he just wave some sage around?
0: I didn't just say, here's $50, Padre. I said, and he took me seriously. I went to, because I'm a Catholic, non-practicing, but I went to the local church and he said, oh, yes, hello, my son, how are you? And I said, well, I'm renting a house. My young family's coming along here. I'm just worried about the pentagrams. And I was hoping he said,
1: I'm just worried about the pentagrams.
0: and the hot and cold running blood. And he said, oh, have you seen any strange phenomena? Oh. And I went, well, I feel incredibly uncomfortable in the house, but largely because a white witch said to me, you've got to get out of that house. So... He said, well, I'll come around and have a look. So instead of poo-pooing it, he got into his Falcon and came around and have a look. and at the end
1: it's
0: of
1: like
0: it,
1: like a scene from Mad Max.
0: So then he was just blessing it with a little.
1: Did he feel bad vibes?
0: Yeah, he did. He said he felt uncomfortable in the front room. And I went, well, that's where my little baby son's going to be sleeping. Sucks to be him. But, yeah, so he blessed that room and he blessed the other room and the other room.
1: And did he say, will you be coming to the church every Sunday? Well, here's the thing, Father. Here's the thing.
0: That's why I said, well, here's some money for the collection,
1: for the collection plate for the next 10 years because I won't be going.
0: And $50 was a lot of money back then, but I didn't have anything smaller, I thought.
1: And he took cash from you.
0: Yeah, he just took, of course he did. It was like 1996.
1: He took in a brown paper bag. He took $50.
0: No, he just put it in his pocket.
1: Did you say, here's a little something for your trouble?
0: I said, oh, here's something for the collection plate. Thank you, my son.
1: The collection plate's my pocket.
0: Have you got any change there, mate?
1: Wow.
0: Back to the Ouija board. You know,
1: and so did that get rid of the vibes?
0: Yeah, instantly. Gone.
1: Because the vibes were in your head.
0: Yeah. The Ouija board got its name when its creators asked the board what it should be called. In 1890 it was invented by a chap called Charles Kennard and several associates were experimenting with a talking board. Yeah, so that's what they called it. I've got a picture of the Ouija board from that time in 1890.
1: So it dictated that it wouldn't be called Ouija.
0: Yeah, but have a look at the picture. And what does that say to you?
1: Well, he's sitting at the board with his knees touching an attractive woman sitting opposite him and his hands are touching hers across the board.
0: The Ouija board, my theory, is just to pick up chicks, nothing more. Unfortunately, it became the domain of teenage girls and sleepovers.
1: Mm.
0: So it didn't pick up chicks.
1: Do you think it was made as a joke?
0: I think so. Look at it. Look, he's got his hands on her hands.
1: But this isn't. This is just an artist's illustration.
0: That's what I mean. But that's how they would have marketed it. So guys would have bought it and said, oh, come and have a crack at this Ouija board while I have a crack at you.
1: But the Ouija board itself said, I want to be called Ouija.
0: Yep. Lucky they didn't ask the public because it would have been called Ouija board McOuija board face.
2: Righto, you two. That's enough.
1: I don't know if I've discussed enough about the man who put 15 boiled eggs up his bottom.
0: Oh,
1: I've got too many questions.
0: Amanda's going to stay back after the show and take your calls.
1: I'm happy. And do some what?
0: Take your calls.
1: No, I might do some more research. I mean, fascinated.
0: We'll be back tomorrow. You know what's tomorrow? Friday. Yeah. Friday feels the FFS sessions.
1: Last week we had Pete Murray here in the studio. We have someone amazing for tomorrow, but let's not blow it just yet.
0: We're going to sit on our treasures.
1: Well, that's what he said.
0: We're going to give away. always back to the egg guy with you. We've also got our last crack at the Citizen Watch.
1: Yeah, that's tomorrow.
0: JonesyAndAmanda.com.au. And if you'd like to register for Instagram as well. Good day to you.
1: See you then. Bye.
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16: Checking those tides first. We've got a high tide of 6.6 metres at 9.15 a.m. and then our low tide of 3 metres will be here at 2.57 p.m. And the weather forecast for today, mostly sunny with light winds, very high UV index as well, so screen up. Tops of 31 in the city, tops 34 in the rural area, tops 32 in Katherine. Temps across the top end right now, though, currently in Darwin it's 21, in the rural area it's 19, and in Katherine it's 17.
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16: Good morning, Early Birds. You've got Duffy here. Happy Friday. My lordy, we've made it through the week. How exciting. And a long weekend is an arm's length away at the moment. How very exciting is that? It's got some amazing tunes coming up for you too. A bit of Bruce Springsteen. We've got KC and the Sunshine Band as well. But I want to talk up next. how long have people been working in their jobs? Two sisters reveal why they have been in the one job for 50. We've made it through the week. How exciting, and a long weekend.

Fireworks. Katy Perry, you're in the early birds with Duffy, doing it for Harvey Norman this morning. And two sisters reveal why they have worked at Hungry Jack's for 50 bloody years. What? I don't think I could even, like, spend an hour with my sister. We just fight all the time, love her to death. But to work with one each other for 50 years and one for the same company, Natty and Terry Ungseen have reached the milestone of 50 years working at Hungry Jack's. They started in 1970s. The long service bucks and the modern trend of frequent job changes. Most Australians stay in the role for shorter periods, as we know. But they learned key skills, including English on the job, after joining the company. It's become a bit of a family legacy, they say, which is absolutely insane. There's other relatives that they have that are also employed at Hungry Jack's. There's about 9 other relatives that have been employed at Hungry Jack's over the years. They say that their loyalty comes from genuinely enjoying the job. And despite hitting 50 years, they have no plans to retire anytime soon. That is such a feat. I don't know if I know anyone. It's quite insane. 50 years working at Hungry Jack's with your sister. Couldn't do it myself. I think that'd be the

0: Duffy here on the Early Birds with you all. You're my early birds, kaka, if you will. 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You can head to Winelli or Yarrawonga. And they are the reason we are giving away $10,000. That is right. Right now, here on Mix 104.9, we have 10K cash tracks. How exciting that the possibility of $10,000 could be yours. All you need to do is listen to this show. And when I play this song in full, I gotta pay. That's right. When you hear Bills by Lunch Money Lewis in full, you got to give me a buzz on 8941 1049 and I will put you on the shortlist to win that 10 grand. Again, thank you to Total Weld, those absolute legends. But hey, plenty more up next. We've got some amazing songs coming as well, which is just going to kickstart your Friday, early birds. You with Duffy.
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2: Real people, real laughs, real Darwin.

Little bit of Duffy there singing the end of your song. So I hope you like it. Give us a buzz, 8941 1049 if you don't like it, because I won't stop and that will not tell me what to do. Hey, you're on the early birds and a very exciting one. Tats Fink Desert Race is on today. So from the 5th of June to Monday the 8th, of course, across the long weekend, Alice Springs to Aptula. It is a returned track and one of the biggest off-road racing events featuring bikes, cars, buggies and trucks racing through the remote desert terrain. So, are you heading down there? Very exciting. I've never been myself. I've only seen incredible videos and photos. It's a multi-day motorsport event across the long weekend with hundreds of competitors racing over the desert course there and back. So today, the event activities start. Tomorrow, there's qualifying runs. On Sunday, of course, is race day one. Monday is race day two. And on Monday night are the presentations and results. It's about 460 kilometres return, which is huge, of course. But it is free for kids under 15 if you are heading down there. Paid entry for adults. You can head there over the King's Birthday long weekend each year. And honestly, you can go and camp along the track too and watch all of the incredible cars drive past, buggies, trucks, whatever they are. So let me know, 8941 1049. Are you heading to Fink Desert Race? And probably you're already there, hey? Maybe you're just there for the race days. Maybe I should get in and race one time. I'm pretty competitive.

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12: Good morning, Bruce Atkinson here. A woman has died in a crash near Daly River. She was a passenger in a minivan that hit a bull 30 k's east of Daly River around 8 o'clock last night. The major crash investigation unit is still on scene. A community safety meeting's been held in Katherine following a stolen car crash that claimed the life of a 16-year-old boy. Investigations continue into the crash and the events leading up to it, with six other teens allegedly involved. Superintendent Warren Scott says police and other government agencies have gathered this week at a pre-planned meeting to discuss the community's safety.
13: There were some good outcomes, lessons learnt, and some good ways moving forward, which I think will ultimately benefit the community, provide a greater level of service delivery and make Katherine the beautiful place that it is.
12: Police have seized 338 kilograms of carver at Remanginning in Arnhem Land. Carver is prohibited in the NT. The illegal haul has a street value of $338,000. Police allege it was being sold within the community. We have a bumper month of events coming up across Darwin. Naomi Lynch has more.
14: The city's laneways are already looking brighter thanks to 23 new murals being painted in the past week as part of the Darwin Street Art Festival. That's just the start of a jam-packed June across the Top End. This long weekend brings the Darwin Greek Glentie filling the Esplanade with food, music and dancing, while the Barunga Festival will showcase powerful cultural performances and sport. Later in the month, the Darwin Triple Crown Supercars return to Hidden Valley for 3 days of high-octane racing, entertainment and community events, followed by the Darwin Karting Association's NT titles. We also have the Gurramalong Festival, the Beer Can Regatta and the Darwin Pride Festival to look forward to.
12: Darwin residents are being urged to help tackle an invasive weed spreading through bushland across the Top End. Today is World Environment Day, and a community event at Rapid Creek on Saturday will focus on identifying and removing ivy gourd in the area. City of Darwin Environment and Climate Change Coordinator Emma Smith says the initiative is aimed at addressing the fast-growing weed.
15: One aspect that we're concentrating on this year is a particular weed called ivy gourd, which has been taking over backyards and trees and bushland in Darwin over the last year. It's a vine and it smothers trees and eventually will kill the trees if you don't control it.
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16: Morning, I'm Phoebe Humphrey. Bondi terror attack hero Ahmed El Ahmed has been charged with assaulting his dad. The 44-year-old is accused of attacking his elderly father in his own home in March, allegedly putting him in a headlock. He's been charged with assault and stalking and will face a Sydney court next month. Barnaby Joyce has struggled to explain a key One Nation housing policy about whether migrants could be forced to sell their own homes. The high-profile MP initially told Sky News that was part of the party's policy, but then made an on-air backflip saying, no, it's actually not.
17: This policy is formative, but on further investigation and discussions with One Nation, no, we are not going to be kicking permanent residents out of their house.
16: Donald Trump has slammed a US House of Reps vote seeking to limit his war powers in Iran. The House passed a resolution aimed at halting further military action against Iran unless authorised by Congress. The US president says the move is unpatriotic. And it's been revealed Victorian taxpayers are funding weight loss drugs like Ozempic for prisoners. In sport, the Aussie cricketers have lost the one-day series against Pakistan, losing the third and deciding clash by 4 wickets. Our boys all out for just 157, batting first.
18: Again, a bit like the first game. I think we were just too many runs short and, it wasn't to be in the end.
16: Skipper Josh Inglis there on Fox. The Crows have held on to beat Geelong by just 1 point in Adelaide last night, Jordan Dawson kicking 3. And in NRL, Kieran Foran has guided the Sea Eagles to their 8th win from 10 games against the Rabbitohs. That's the latest news and sport.
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19: Checking those tides first. We've got a high tide of 6.6 metres at 9.15 a.m. and then we'll have our low tide of 3 metres at 2.57 p.m. The weather forecast for today is mostly sunny with light winds. Tops of 31 in the city, tops of 34 in the rural area, tops 32 in Catherine. But right now, the temps across the Top End. In Darwin, it's 21. In the rural area, it's 19. And in Catherine, it's a gorgeous 17.
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19: Morning team. Happy bloody Friday before a long weekend. How fantastic. You've got Duffy with you. Dan will be back with me next Tuesday. He'll finally get back and he'll be like, I want to push all the buttons. I want to do everything. And I'll be like, well, actually, the early birds and I, we held strong for 2 weeks while you were away, my good sir. But hey, I've got a very exciting one coming up for you soon, and that is $10,000 shortlist. And I want to tell you about some fun events happening in the Territory this weekend. So groove away. We've got Two Hearts by Phil Collins. You're with Duffy.

You're in the early birds with Duffy, Two Hearts, Phil Collins there, doing it for Harvey Norman this morning. Just a quick reminder, it's National Bloody Donut Day. Yum! Yum, yum, yum, yum, yum, yum, yum. Nothing better than some donuts. And how many donuts do you think you could buy with $10,000? You can save big right now at Total World's end of financial year sale there in Winnelli and Yarrawonga. But if you want $10,000 worth of donuts, thanks to Total World, we are going to play this song very, very shortly. Absolutely fantastic. When you hear that song in its full, I want you to call me on 8941 1049 and I will pop you on the shortlist for 10K cash tracks. That is right, $10,000. I'll pop you on the shortlist. All you need to do is listen out for that song in full. Right now, though, Benson Boone. He's not going away, is he? It's always a good track. Mr. Electric Blue. Happy Friday, early birds. You've got Duffy.

0: Benson Boone. Mr. Electric Blue. You've got Duffy here, early birds. Hope you're having a fantastic Friday morning so far. Maybe you've started with a workout. You're on your way to work. Maybe you're on your way home from night shift, possibly. Well, you've come in at the perfect time and tuned in to Mix 104.91 because you're with me. Hopefully you feel the same. But two, because we've got 10K cash tracks happening very shortly. But before then, if you've got some kids and they are budding authors, Young Territory Author Awards are on at the moment, and there is a Create Your Story workshop for kids aged 7 to 11 this Saturday. That is right, tomorrow. It is at Casarina Library from 10 a.m. till 11 a.m. It is actually a free event, but bookings are required to attend as well. So just jump on the Darwin Government website and you can book in there. But what's happening during this is hands-on storytelling and illustration workshop. It's led by Darwin author and illustrator Sandra Kendall. She teaches tips and techniques to create a story and artwork. And the purpose is to help kids prepare for an entry to the Young Territory Author Awards writing competition. So again, if you've got some kids out there and they are budding little authors or illustrators, this is the perfect thing that you should get them involved in if you've got a free Saturday tomorrow morning.
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2: 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Everyone loves goldfish.
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0: You know it, early birds. That is our 10K Cash Tracks song. How incredible. You've got Duffy here with you right now. It is all thanks to Total Weld, of course. And right now you can save big at their end of financial year sale. You'll find them in Winelli and Yarrawonga as well. The phones are going off tap. People have just tuned in and gone, oh my God, this is the song. This is the song. But the first person to call me at the start of that song was Danny. Hey, Danny, how are you going?
1: Morning, good. How are you?
0: Oh, so good. Thank you. Now, why were you so quick on the trigger? Did you have the phone line ready to go?
1: Yes.
0: Yeah.
1: And the kids listening out for the song.
0: Oh, what are the kids' names?
1: Mason and Scarlett.
0: Hello, Mason and Scarlett. Happy that you are on the shortlist to win $10,000 thanks to 10K Cash Tracks. What would you do with $10,000, Danny?
1: I think we'd go on a family holiday overseas.
0: Oh, lovely. Where is the destination of choice?
1: Europe.
0: Oh, I tell you what, have you got room in your suitcase for one tall redhead woman? Because that's where I would like to go as well. Well, Danny, congratulations. You're on the shortlist. Keep your phone handy. On the 29th of June is when we find out who the winner is. So if you get a call from an unknown number, I'd answer it that day.
1: No worries.
0: Awesome. Hang around there. I'll grab some details from you as well. But we do have Danger Zone Kenny Loggins up next. And I'll let you in on a little secret, early birds. I reckon I might play that one again this morning because I'm feeling those fun Friday vibes. You're with Duffy.

0: Hey, early birds, Danger Zone, Kenny Loggins. We've just had so many callers for our 10K cash tracks. But it is National Donut Day. What would you do with $10,000? Buy all those donuts? That's probably what I'd do, honestly. But it is a bit more important than what we think it is, just eating those yummy donuts. It was created in 1938 by the Salvation Army to honour the donut lassies who served donuts and coffee to soldiers during World War I. The day actually recognises how those small acts helped boost morale and bring comfort to the troops, which makes me think, the troops in the radio station right now, maybe I've got to go out and get some donuts for them all. That would be absolutely fantastic of me. I would win a lot of hearts over, but it is about community, kindness and generosity. And the bakers love it. They often do special deals too. It combines history, food and community together. Get involved in that one. And hey, how good is a cinnamon donut fresh off the rack? Early birds, we've got plenty more to come in the show. You're with Duffy.
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10: Good morning, Bruce Atkinson with you. A woman has been killed after the minivan she was a passenger in hit a bull near Daly River last night. The crash happened in a remote area 30 k's east of Daly River around 8 o'clock last night. Police investigators are still at the scene. Investigations continue into a fatal stolen vehicle crash that claimed the life of a 16-year-old boy in Katherine earlier this week. Superintendent Warren Scott says a community safety meeting has been held in the wake of the crash to find out more. He says the gathering was supposed to take place earlier in the year, but was pushed back following the floods and is even more timely this week.
11: It's a perfect opportunity to ask the why, to have those honest conversations with the families, the stakeholders in the communities, to try and mitigate and stop this dangerous behaviour. Part of fixing this dangerous behaviour is fixing the root cause. Why are these kids doing this?
10: Police have seized Carver with a street value of $338,000 at Remanginning in Arnhem Land. Carver is prohibited in the NT. Police allege the 338 kilos of Carver was being sold within the community. There's plenty to keep you busy over the long weekend, and it's just the start of a jam-packed month of events across the NT. Naomi Lynch has more.
12: If you're looking for something to do over the next few days, there's plenty on offer in the top end. There'll be food, music and dancing at the Greek Glenty tomorrow and Sunday, while you can check out some powerful cultural performances and sport a little further south at the Barunga Festival. Families can also see some of the world's most iconic landmarks made from Lego at the Brickman Wonders of the World exhibit at the Darwin Convention Centre. There's more to come later this month as well, including the Supercars Beer Can Regatta, Darwin Pride Festival and more as we celebrate dry season.
10: Territorians are being invited to roll up their sleeves this weekend as part of World Environment Day celebrations at Rapid Creek. City of Darwin will be holding a free event on Saturday to raise awareness on ivy gourd, an invasive, fast-spreading weed that's growing through top-end rainforests. Environment and Climate Change Coordinator Emma Smith says participants can expect to learn plenty while helping to protect the environment.
13: Give us a short presentation on how to identify it, how to control it. You may even have it in your own backyard. There's also going to be a free bacon and egg breakfast. And then we're all going to get our hands dirty and pull out some of the weeds, some of the ivy gourd that's in that area.
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14: Morning, I'm Phoebe Humphrey. Dodgy NDIS providers will no longer be able to underpay staff after the Fair Work Commission closed a loophole. Under the old rules, workers were able to be paid less than the rebates refunded by the scheme. The man who tackled one of the Bondi gunmen is accused of assaulting his father. Ahmed Al Ahmed has been charged with attacking his dad in his own home in March, allegedly putting him in a headlock. The 44-year-old will face court in Sydney next month. The federal government's anti-slavery SAR says a new Trump tariff set to be put on Australia is a distraction from human rights issues. The US is seeking to impose a 12.5% tariff on Australia and dozens of other countries, accusing them of using unfair trade practices, including modern slavery. Commissioner Chris Evans says the Trump administration is not genuinely concerned about worker rights, and this is a weaponisation of trade measures. And a miracle tale of survival with a Nepalese climbing guide found alive after spending 6 days missing on Mount Everest. In sport, a thrilling finish at the Adelaide Oval last night with the Crows beating the Cats by just 1 point. Adelaide holding on late as Geelong kicked the last 3 goals of the game. Veteran Taylor Walker stoked with the result.
15: For our boys to be able to start the game really well and then just chip away. It's just one of those games you've got to keep chipping away at, and all's well and good to get the 4 points.
14: They're on 7. And Kieran Foran has won his first game as official coach of Manly, the Sea Eagles beating the Rabbitohs 28-14 to move to third on the NRL table. That's the latest news and sport.
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0: Checking those tides first, we've got a high tide of 6.6 metres at 9.15 a.m. and then a low tide of 3 metres at 2.57 p.m. The weather forecast for today is mostly sunny with light winds, tops of 31 in the city, tops of 34 in the rural area and tops of 32 in Catherine. But right now, the temps across the top end, currently in Darwin it's 21, in the rural area it is 19 and in Catherine it is 17.
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0: Oh, Early Birds, I'm feeling very fancy this Friday. We've got one coffee down. We've got a long weekend on the horizon. And there is so much on as well. So I do want to fill your brains with all of the opportunities for this long weekend. Glenty is on, of course, and I have a prize pack to give away very shortly. There is so much going on from Darwin City all the way through to Palmerston and Catherine as well. So let's go through a few of those events. But right now we've got George Ezra, Shotgun, and then you'll have an opportunity to win a Glenty prize pack. You're with Duffy.
16: Homegrown alligator, see you later. Gotta hit the road, gotta hit the road. The sun ain't changing the atmosphere. Architecture unfamiliar. I could get used to this.

George Ezra, Shotgun. You're with Duffy on the Early Birds, doing it for Harvey Norman this morning. And I want to know, when has someone gotten your name wrong? I had a really awkward scenario last night. I went to the Dueling Pianos at Sweethearts and the pianist, I think you call them, looked at me and said, "Wendy, hi." And she was obviously busy tickling the ivories, but I was sitting there and I just said hi back. And then she kept looking at me to sort of go over and chat to her, but I'm not Wendy, so I don't know how to speak to her when I'm not Wendy. Oh, gosh. When has someone gotten your name wrong? 8941 1049, and I will give you a Greek Glenty pack because it is on this weekend and the Greek Orthodox community of North Australia are bringing it back June the 7th and Sunday the 8th, celebrating Greek culture at Bicentennial Park on the Esplanade, of course. But when has someone gotten your name wrong? 8941 1049, and I will give you that Greek Glenty pack.

0: celebrating Greek culture, held at Bicentennial Park on the Esplanade here in Darwin City. It's a festival not to be missed. It's great food, great people, and you will get the feel, get a great feel for community spirit. That is right. With Duffy on the Early Birds, and I want to know, when has someone gotten your name wrong? Because we've got a prize pack to give away to the Greek Glenty, and I've got Alana on the line. How are you going, Alana? Alana, are you there?
1: Oh, yes. Sorry. Oh, yes.
0: Nah, that's okay. How are you going?
1: Good, good.
0: That is good. Now, I got my name. Someone called me Wendy last night. Obviously, I think I don't look like a Wendy, and I am not Wendy. But when has someone gotten your name wrong?
1: They get it wrong, obviously, with my spelling. That's Alana or Alana.
0: Alana.
1: but they always mistake me. A lot of people mistake me for my mum.
0: Oh.
1: So they all call me Jillian sometimes.
0: Oh, my
1: We
0: gosh.
1: Do sound alike. Yeah, or Amanda. I often get Amanda. They'll be singing out in shops, Amanda. I'm like, who's yeah, Amanda?
0: I said
1: and then
0: Alana.
1: They go, you. No, Alana.
0: Just give me my bloody coffee.
1: Yeah.
0: Well, Amanda, Jill, Alana, whatever one you want to go with this morning, you have got yourself a Greek Glenty prize pack. That includes honey puffs, absolutely delicious, as well as a free ticket for one of the festival rides and some drinks vouchers for the community bar. Have you been to the Glenty before?
1: Yeah, a long time ago, but I've got friends up, so I can't wait again.
0: Oh, lovely. That's the perfect place to go. Get some of those feta fries. Oh, just honestly, the Greek food, they just know how to do it, don't they?
1: Oh, awesome. 110%.
0: Yeah, absolutely, Alana. That is all yours. Hang around. I'll get some details off you shortly. But Early Birds, that's not all. We've got some ripper tracks with the Scissor Sisters and Roachford up next.
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Morning, early birds. Remember, you can give me a buzz anytime on 8941 1049 and give me an update on how those roads are out there for your Friday morning. Best to keep everyone informed, and I'm always ready to pop you on air, or I can just convey the messages that you need. You've got Duffy here on the early birds, and some breaking news this morning is that Ozempic is free for prisoners in Victoria at the moment. So some Australians are paying up to around $700 a month for weight loss drugs like Ozempic style treatments. And these drugs are often not subsidised for weight loss, meaning patients pay full private prices. But in Victoria's prison system, medications are funded by the state. So generally, they receive prescribed medication at no personal cost. Prisoners are entitled to healthcare provided by the government while in custody, rather than paying out of pocket while they're in prison, of course. The comparison is raising the debate about fairness and access, especially with high demand and rising costs of these weight loss treatments, these styled treatments. But overall, it's a bit of a gap between expensive access in community and also state-funded healthcare in prison. It's quite insane to think that our taxpayer money is going to some people in prison doing this. There is definitely some nuance to this and some grey areas that we won't delve into right now on the early birds, but an interesting story to arise to think that we are paying for the prisoners if they are going into this weight loss surgery realm too. Hey, we've got some Rochford for you now. Very excited. Turn it up. Nice, cruisy one for your Friday morning early birds. You with Duffy, pumped for the long weekend.

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1: Dodgy here. The Greek Orthodox Committee of North Australia presents Glenty 2026. 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
11: Good morning, Bruce Atkinson with you. Police and other decision makers have gathered in Katherine to discuss community safety and how to address the root cause of serious youth crime in the area. It comes days after a stolen car with seven teenagers inside rolled on the Stuart Highway on Tuesday, killing a 16-year-old boy. Superintendent Warren Scott says it's a timely and tragic reminder ahead of the long weekend.
12: For those going away on the weekend to just take note, speeding, drink driving, the seatbelts, mobiles, these are all causes for these fatalities, and we've just got to try and educate people.
11: A Northern Territory woman is in a critical condition in a Queensland hospital after a car crash. The 40-year-old woman was a passenger in a Suzuki Jimny that collided with a truck on the Lansborough Highway near Longreach yesterday. The man driving the Suzuki died at the scene, while the woman was flown to Rockhampton Hospital. World Environment Day is being marked in Darwin with a community effort to protect local bushland. City of Darwin is inviting the community to their free event on Saturday morning at Rapid Creek, with presentations on ivy gourd and invasive vine and hands-on weed removal activities. Environment and Climate Change Coordinator Emma Smith says the weed has been located across the top end.
5: The landcare groups in particular have noticed that it's been overtaking our monsoon forest. So the Casuarina Landcare Group has spent the last couple of years pulling it out across Casuarina Coastal Reserve. Also in our parks, the City of Darwin, we've noticed it taking over East Point and even along the Nightcliff foreshore.
11: The federal member for Solomon has spoken in Parliament about a significant anniversary in the history of Timor-Leste. Luke Gosling says he visited Timor-Leste last month to mark the 24th anniversary of the country regaining its independence. He also told Parliament about celebrations in Darwin to mark the occasion. Mr. Gosling has worked in Timor-Leste, served in the military there and volunteered there as well.
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13: Morning, I'm Phoebe Humphrey. The first of Labor's major tax reforms have passed the lower house, but a showdown is now looming in the Senate. The Coalition and One Nation both oppose the bill, which includes changes to capital gains tax and negative gearing. ALP President Wayne Swan telling Nine these changes are not controversial.
14: They're sensible and measured reforms, but we've got to get cracking on this. It's not as if we haven't been here before. These reforms have been debated for years and years.
13: Unions have welcomed the closing of a loophole that'll stop dodgy NDIS providers from underpaying their staff. Under the old rules, disability support workers could be paid less than the rebates refunded by the scheme. Angus McFarlane from the Australian Services Union says this will put thousands back in members' pockets.
15: About 30,000 workers, we estimate, in the NDIS will be up to $16,000 a year better off.
13: And prominent Australian aviation expert Geoffrey Thomas has died. The founder and editor-in-chief of AirlineRatings.com passed away earlier this week. In sport, Pakistan has won the one-day series against Australia, taking out the third and deciding clash by 4 wickets. The Aussies were all out for just 157 batting first, with the home side chasing down a target with 49 balls to spare. Skipper Josh Inglis is taking the positives out of the series.
16: Some young, inexperienced guys in that changing room, so I think it's great learning for them.
13: That's on Fox. And Polish world number 114, Maja Felinska, has made French Open history after becoming the first qualifier to make it all the way to the final. That's the latest news and sport.
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18: Checking those tides first. We've got our high tide of 6.6 metres at 9.15 a.m. And then we'll have our low tide of 3 metres at 2.57 p.m. The weather forecast for today is mostly sunny with light winds. Tops of 31 in the city, tops of 34 in the rural area, tops of 32 in Katherine. But the temps across the top end right now, currently in Darwin, it's 21. In the rural area, it's 19. And in Katherine, it is 17.
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18: All right, Early Birds, it is Friday. How very exciting. We've got a long weekend, an arm's length away. Get through your day at work. Maybe you've started early for your long weekend. That would be the way to do it. That's what I say. But we've got heaps going on this weekend for the King's Birthday long weekend. There's plenty of events happening in Darwin, so I'll let you know about those. We've got a Western Australian environmental minister was bitten while he was on camera. But before then, I want to talk about World Environmental Day because there's something very special going on at Rapid Creek for that one. But now, some pretty fly offspring. You're on the Early Birds.

Offspring, Pretty Fly for a White Guy. You've got Duffy here, Early Birds, doing it for Harvey Norman. And like I always say, you can call me 8941 1049. I'm not sure how the roads are going out there this morning, so please let me and the people know if we need to avoid any areas, if it's slow anywhere as well. But World Environmental Day Darwin is on tomorrow, and that's from 8:30 to 10:30, Rapid Creek, near the Yellow Footbridge, will be holding a community environmental session that's focused on protecting Darwin's local bushland and waterways, highlighting the fast-spreading weed called ivy gourd that is impacting our biodiversity currently around the mangroves in particular. It's a short walk from Landcare volunteers and City of Darwin. It's launch of the local weed mapping project, and it's actually hands-on, so it's pretty exciting. You could get involved with it too. It's a weed removal working bee, and it's nature-based activities. Bring the kids along. I think bring the kids along. They would absolutely love that. There is free coffee and bacon and egg brekkie for participants. So get involved. You can jump on allevents.in /Darwin/World Environment Day and find out all the information you need. Bring some covered shoes, a hat and sunscreen, drinking water, gardening gloves as well. They will be provided, but also, as we know, up here in the top end, some insect repellent. So any inquiries for that one is environment@darwin.nt.gov.au. But up next, need to talk about someone on a minister on the television that got bitten by an animal.

0: 5 years down the road.
1: You're with Duffy Early Birds, doing it for Harvey Norman. Dan will be back in the hot seat next week with me on Tuesday after the long weekend. But being caught on camera doing something embarrassing is not great at the best of times, but not very good when you are the Western Australian Environment Minister Reece Whitby. He was holding a possum during a press conference while announcing a new strategy to tackle feral cats in Western Australia. And the possum was brought along to highlight native wildlife at risk, suddenly bit him. He bit his index finger mid-announcement and the cameras captured the moment, but he quickly handed the animal back to its handler as the bite started bleeding itself. He laughed off the incident and continued the press conference too, but I'm sure he was a little bit sore after that. But of course, it was about the stray cats and it was about the possums that need some protection too. But I am more focused on something embarrassing happening while you're on camera. Give us a buzz now. 8941 1049. What embarrassing moment has been caught on camera with you before? Too many for me, honestly. 8941 1049. What embarrassing moment has been caught on camera?
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10: 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You're officially one of the flock.

Sounds of then, early birds, you've got Duffy here. Dan will be back Tuesday with me. But ahead of your long weekend, you can start planning on how you are going to get yourself in the next few weeks $250 Darwin dollars. That is right. You can jump onto dcra.com.au to find out more information. That is Darwin City Retailers Association, because Sarah is bringing you Darwin's dollar drop. She has 250 Darwin dollars. All she wants to do is bump into you while you're shopping local and choosing local, and she will give you $250 of Darwin dollars. They can be spent at any of the participating retailers. And it went off yesterday. That is right. Three Mums Kitchen in the Smith Street Mall. Their local business owners are just fantastic and so deserving of everything they bring and more. They're so beautiful there. But we've got some local people that were shopping there, eating there. And Sarah said, hello, here is 250 Darwin dollars. That is as easy as it is. All you need to do is shop local. But what I would recommend is having a look on our Facebook and Instagram and see where Sarah has already dropped these dollars, because something tells me she's not going to double up. There are still more locations. Jump on our website or dcra.com.au and find out who is participating in this activation, and then go a process of elimination. All right, cool. There's only a few left. Where is she going to be next week? And try and get yourselves those Darwin dollars. Hey, you with Duffy. Later.

0: Counting Stars, One Republic, Early Birds. You've got Duffy with you doing it for Harvey Norman. And we all know I'm building a beer can boat for the beer can regatta that is on the 28th of June. I'm very excited for one, this event in itself. Two, to test my boat making skills. This weekend I am cracking down on this and you're going to get some progress pics. You're probably going to get a get ready with me beer can regatta boat style. But of course, the lovely Jeff from the Darwin Lions Club, he brought in a how-to guide for me, an info sheet, and I wanted to go through a couple of things. The 10 commandments. One is thou shalt enter the event in the right spirit. Two, thou shalt build the craft of cans. Three, thee shall float by cans alone. Thou shalt not drown. Five, thou shalt not take the name of the craft in vain. Any craft bearing signs or lettering that may be offensive will be barred. Six, thou shalt not drift from the straight and narrow and end up at Mandora. Seven, thou shalt not protest too much. Thou shalt honour thy committee. And then it goes back. Number 10 is thou shalt go back and read the first commandment again, which is enter the event in the right spirit. And that's the spirit I've got. I started a little bit slow this week thinking this is too hard for me, but I am back because Jeff came in and I've got some great advice from you early birds as well on that Facebook post. Go and check it out now on our Facebook page at Mix 104.9 if you want to see where I'm up to. Hey, let's catch up with Luke in the Roadrunner up next.
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13: Good morning, Bruce Atkins. A community safety meeting's been held in Katherine following a stolen car crash that claimed the life of a 16-year-old boy. Investigations continue into the crash and the events leading up to it, with 6 other teens allegedly involved. Superintendent Warren Scott says police and other government agencies have gathered this week at a pre-planned meeting to discuss the community's safety.
14: There were some good outcomes, lessons learned, and some good ways moving forward, which I think will ultimately benefit the community, provide a greater level of service delivery, and make Katherine the beautiful place that it is.
13: Meanwhile, a woman has died in a crash near Daly River. She was a passenger in a minivan that hit a bull 30 k's east of Daly River around 8 o'clock last night. The major crash investigation unit is still on scene. Darwin residents are being urged to help tackle an invasive weed spreading through bushland across the Top End. Today is World Environment Day, and a community event at Rapid Creek on Saturday will focus on identifying and removing ivy gourd in the area. City of Darwin Environment and Climate Change Coordinator Emma Smith says the initiative is aimed at addressing the fast-growing weed.
15: One aspect that we're concentrating on this year is a particular weed called ivy gourd, which has been taking over backyards and trees and bushland in Darwin over the last year. It's a vine and it smothers trees and eventually will kill the trees if you don't control it.
13: And we have a bumper month of events coming up across Darwin. Naomi Lynch has the details.
16: The city's laneways are already looking brighter thanks to 23 new murals being painted in the past week as part of the Darwin Street Art Festival. That's just the start of a jam-packed June across the Top End. This long weekend brings the Darwin Greek Glenty filling the Esplanade with food, music and dancing, while the Barunga Festival will showcase powerful cultural performances and sport. Later in the month, the Darwin Triple Crown Supercars return to Hidden Valley for 3 days of high-octane racing, entertainment and community events, followed by the Darwin Karting Association NT titles. We also have the Gurramalong Festival, the Beer Can Regatta and the Darwin Pride Festival to look forward to.
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17: Morning, I'm Phoebe Humphrey. Bondi terror attack hero Ahmed Al Ahmed will face court next month, charged with assaulting his dad. It's alleged the assault happened at his Sydney home back in March, with the 44-year-old accused of putting his father in a headlock. Senior ministers are making no apologies after revelations more than 51,000 non-citizens accessed the taxpayer-funded 5% home deposit scheme. Liberal frontbencher Andrew Bragg says only citizens should have access to it, but Mark Butler's told Seven permanent residents pay their way too.
18: They're building careers, they're building businesses, they're having children, and we want them to enjoy the full Australian dream, which includes getting into housing.
17: And Donald Trump has dismissed a House of Representatives vote seeking to limit his war powers in Iran as meaningless. It comes as Iran's supreme leader claims his country's enemies have suffered a decisive blow through military clashes and domestic unrest. Meantime, Hezbollah says it didn't agree to a ceasefire with Israel and has launched a number of rockets towards IDF soldiers in Lebanon. In sport, a resilient Crows have upset Premiership contenders Geelong by just 1 point in Adelaide. The Cats kicked the last 3 goals in the tight finish. Adelaide coach Matthew Nix says it took something special to hang on.
19: For me, it's more about the way we did it, the way we got it done. I thought, you know, deep down, I just know how good we are. And it's hard sometimes to sort of walk in here and talk to that, but I will today. The boys executed under immense pressure.
17: And Manly has jumped to third on the NRL table with a 28-14 win over South Sydney last night to kick off round 14. That's the latest news and sport.
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0: Checking those tides first, we've got a high tide of 6.6 metres at 9.15 a.m. and then a low tide of 3 metres at 2.57 p.m. The weather forecast for today is mostly sunny with light winds. It's very high UV out there. So screen up, tops of 31 in the city, tops of 34 in the rural area, tops of 32 in Katherine. Temps across the Top End right now though, it's currently 21 in Darwin, 18 in the rural area and 17 in Katherine. 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
0: Hey, Lukey, how you going?
20: Not too bad, and of course it is the long weekend coming up, and this Monday is the MM Electrical All Ford Day. So I thought I would celebrate by coming on down to MM Electrical right on the corner of Tiger Brennan and Bowen Street. 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They've given us a whole bunch of their gluten-free chips. Honestly, you can't even tell these things are gluten-free. I've been snacking on them for a couple of days, so hopefully there's still a couple of left when you come on down to the Roadrunner. And lovely Allure, if you want to get dolled up with some eyelash extensions over in Holtz, I've got $50 off of eyelash extension. Not to mention, the guys over here at MM Electrical, I've got all of the classic Fords out here, plus some hot coffee and toasties and plenty more on the corner of Bowen and Tiger Brennan.
0: Oh, amazing, Luke. Can you take a photo of you on one of the bonnets? Will they let you do that? One of those like sexy photos?
20: They've actually got one of the old school Ford GTs open right now. These things are way older than both of us combined. I'll get a photo for you, but you need to come down and see these in person.
0: Incredible, Luke. Well, I hope everybody goes and sees Luke out there and gets a photo with the cars as well. We've got a massive long weekend on the way. Oh, and some good songs. This is Cream, Prince, and then you're on one of the bonnets. Will they let you do that? One of those like sexy photos?
20: They've actually got

Early birds, you're with Duffy this morning, doing it for Harvey Norman. Give us a buzz anytime, 8941 1049, particularly if there's some road issues out there. I love to let us all know where we should avoid, if everybody's safe, if there's emergency services on the scene. So do keep me and the rest of our mixed listeners updated as well. But hey, we've done it early this morning because I wanted to get those really, really early birds in who are up super bright. But you can save big at Total Weld. End of financial year sale. And why I'm saying that is because they are sponsoring 10K cash tracks. Why can't I never say that properly? 10K cash tracks. All you need to do is listen out for a certain song that sounds like this. I got bills. I gotta pay. When you hear that song in its full, you need to call me on 8941 1049 and give me the opportunity to add you onto the shortlist to win $10,000. That is right. 10K could be yours when you hear that song in its full. And just a little one. If I'm saying this right now, I'd get your phone really close to being ready to get that song. $10,000. What would you do with it? So many options. Holidays, of course. Maybe you need a new car. Maybe you want to go and watch some sunsets in a different country. This is Powderfinger. You're with Duffy on the

0: Donut Day, early birds. That is right. Today is National Donut Day. What better reason to go and get yourself a sweet little treat? You're with Duffy on the early birds, and a sweet little treat will be available all weekend long. That is right. Saturday and Sunday, the Greek Orthodox community of North Australia are bringing back Galenti. It'll be at Bicentennial Park on the Esplanade. And let's talk about the food. The preparation for this is absolutely massive. So if you can't travel to Greece, you can go to the Esplanade for a slice of the Greece in the tropics. But there'll be about 40,000 people who will get through to this event. It is all free. They have more than 2 tons of lamb, 2 tons of octopus, and 800 kilos of calamari, which is absolutely insane. They have entertainment, dancers that come from interstate to do this one. It's one of the largest volunteer-run community events in this country, but enjoyed by us Territorians. It is absolutely fantastic that we get to have something like this, a huge cultural experience, as well as it being a festival. There's rides, you can get involved in all of the culture, and particularly, like I said, the food. Oh, absolutely to die for. So make sure you head down to Bicentennial Park on the Esplanade either Saturday or Sunday.
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2: So this week, five pubs are getting $5,000 each. We're about to give a pub the good news. The Unity Hall Hotel. Jack, you're getting $5,000.
3: Are you serious? 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
2: 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So, Jack, you look very young. How old are you to be running a pub?
3: Mate, I'm 25.
2: This is a lot to take on. Now, what are the specials at the moment? What do you recommend, Jack, from the menu?
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2: 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You should have that on tap. I love katsu sauce.
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0: 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And Yorce knew exactly what to do when he heard that song. Didn't you, Yorce?
1: Yes, I did.
0: Now, were you ready for it?
1: I was ready for it, yeah.
0: You were ready for it. So you're just on your way to work, but then you heard that song and you went, hold on a second, that is what I need to call in for to get on the shortlist to win $10,000.
1: Yeah, that'll be great.
0: Oh, wouldn't it be fantastic? What would you do with the money?
1: I put it towards the home reno.
0: Ooh, what are you renoing in your home? The whole thing or just some areas?
1: Just outside.
0: Oh, yeah.
1: Flooring, gardens, everything.
0: Ah, that is lovely. Well, hopefully you get that $10,000. So keep your phone handy on the 29th of June. That is when the winner will be called. So if you get a funny phone call, make sure you answer it because it could be yours.
1: Yeah, that'll be great.
0: Oh, nice. What are you doing for the long weekend, yours?
1: Not much planned. Just Sunday to the Glenty, I'd say.
0: Ah, lovely. That'll be good. Have you ever built a beer can boat?
1: No. I have not.
0: Do you have any tips for someone who also hasn't?
1: No. I know you need the info on it, but unfortunately I wouldn't be able to help you with that.
0: Yeah, that's fair enough. That's right. I'll sort it out myself. Maybe I'll win the 10K and I'll get a really good beer can boat. Well, yours, you're on the shortlist. Thank you so much. Stay right there and I'll get some details off you as well. But early birds, we're not done for the day yet. We still have an hour of fantastic music coming up and I need to hit you with our Friday countdown shortly. But before then, The Secret Sound up next.
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13: Good morning, it's Bruce Atkinson with you. Investigations continue into a fatal stolen vehicle crash that claimed the life of a 16-year-old boy in Katherine earlier this week. Superintendent Warren Scott says a community safety meeting has been held in the wake of the crash to find out more. He says the gathering was supposed to take place earlier in the year, but was pushed back following the floods, and is even more timely this week.
14: It's a perfect opportunity to ask the why, to have those honest conversations with the families, the stakeholders in the communities, to try and mitigate and stop this dangerous behaviour. Part of fixing this dangerous behaviour is fixing the root cause. Why are these kids doing this?
13: Meanwhile, a 40-year-old Northern Territory woman is fighting for her life in a Queensland hospital after a serious crash. The woman was a passenger in a Suzuki Jimny that collided with a truck near Longreach yesterday. The driver of the Suzuki, a man in his 20s, died at the scene while the woman was flown to Rockhampton Hospital in a critical condition. Police have seized Carver with a street value of $338,000 at Remanginning in Arnhem Land. Carver is prohibited in the NT. Police allege the 338 kilos of Carver was being sold within the community. Territorians are being invited to roll up their sleeves this weekend as part of World Environment Day celebrations at Rapid Creek. City of Darwin will be holding a free event on Saturday to raise awareness on ivy gourd, an invasive fast-spreading weed that's growing around top-end rainforests. Environment and Climate Change Coordinator Emma Smith says participants can expect to learn plenty while helping to protect the environment.
15: Give a short presentation on how to identify it, how to control it. You may even have it in your own backyard. There's also going to be your free bacon and egg breakfast. And then we're all going to get our hands dirty and pull out some of the weeds, some of the ivy gourd that's in that area.
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16: Morning, I'm Phoebe Humphrey. Unions say disability support workers could be thousands better off after an NDIS loophole was closed. Under the old rules, some providers were paying their staff less than the rebates refunded by the scheme. Angus McFarlane from the Australian Services Union says around 10% were doing the wrong thing.
17: That, of course, means, 90% were doing the right thing in terms of these things, but 10% is unacceptable, and that's about 30,000 workers.
16: Bondi terror attack hero Ahmed Al-Ahmed has been charged with assaulting his dad. The 44-year-old is accused of attacking his elderly father in his own home in March, allegedly putting him in a headlock. He'll face court in Sydney next month. It's been revealed Victorian taxpayers are funding weight loss drugs like Ozempic for prisoners. The Department of Justice says it's only prescribed when there's a clear benefit. And the days of a 9-to-5 could be no longer in the not-so-distant future. A new report by the International Workplace Group found workers say the traditional hours could be dead by 2050. In sport, the Aussie cricketers have lost to Pakistan by 4 wickets in this morning's third and deciding one-day clash. The home side chasing down a target 158 with 49 balls remaining. Aussie skipper Josh Inglis happy with how they defended a small total despite the result.
18: I thought the bowlers and the fielding group in particular, we did a great effort there to put us in a position to potentially win the game, but it wasn't to be.
16: They're on Fox. And the Crows have held on to beat Geelong in a one-point thriller to open round 13 of the AFL last night. That's the latest. Latest news and sport.
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0: Checking your tides first. We have a high tide of 6.6 metres at 9.15 a.m. and then a low tide of 3 metres at 2.57 p.m. The weather forecast for today is mostly sunny with light winds around. Tops of 31 in the city, tops of 34 in the rural area. Tops of 32 in Katherine, but the temps across the top end right now. Currently in Darwin, it's 22. In Humpty Doo, it's 19. And in Katherine, it is 17.
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ahead of a long weekend. I hope you're already feeling the vibes, feeling the energy out there. The sun is shining and it's going to be a fantastic weekend. Are you going camping? Maybe you're heading around. Oh, maybe you've gone down to see the Desert Fink race in Alice Springs. That would be fantastic as well. Well, Dan will be back in the hot seat with me very shortly. Next Tuesday, it will be back to a duo. Absolutely fantastic work from him going on holidays for 2 weeks. Now, I'm excited to hear all about it. Early birds, we've got some Robert Palmer now, and then I want to tell you about what's happening next week for our first responders. Very special day. All of our volunteers, you're with Duffy on the Early Birds.

Robert Palmer, Early Birds, you've got Duffy here doing it for Harvey Norman. Dan will be back with me next Tuesday, but let's talk about the following day. It's First Responders Day on the 10th of June, that is next Wednesday. It is when we call on the community to show their appreciation and local first responders by simply saying thank you. Dan and I will be broadcasting live from Harvey Norman, 5:30 till 9 a.m. We will have breakfast there for you and, of course, Paul's Iced Coffee, our favourite. But come down to Harvey Norman in Berrima and we are looking to thank first responders. The fireys are going to be there as well. Chief Minister Leah Fenocchiaro is also making an appearance. It is all for a very good cause. We're showing our gratitude to someone else being thanked. If you are a first responder yourself, the act of giving or receiving appreciation makes us feel closer to each other. And when we feel connected to each other, we feel supported. These first responders, particularly up here in the NT, need all the love and thanks they get. So June 10th, 2026, next Wednesday, that is, we are having our First Responders Day live broadcasting from Harvey Norman in Berrima, 5:30 to 9 a.m. Come and see Dan and I there. Get some free breakfast and say thank you to the amazing first responders here in the Northern Territory. Bit of Bruno Mars for your Friday. I just might. You're with Duffy. Best believe I'll be singing along to this one.

0: I just might cry. Early birds, you've got Duffy here. I just might cry because I have to give the Mahindra Scorpio back. Oh, I loved driving around in that car. It was absolutely fantastic. You can go and test drive one of these beasts at Ozcar right now, located in Perap. The Mahindra store is also there in that lot. They are fantastic. I have really enjoyed my time while Dan has been on vacay driving around in this car. It is cruisy. The fuel efficiency is amazing. It's got brown leather seats on the inside and it blows air up your legs and like a bum when you're sitting down. It's absolutely stunning. So unfortunately, I've got to give that one back, but Dan D will be back on Tuesday and we will be getting around the territory, all thanks to the guys at Mahindra. They are absolutely fantastic and they've got massive sales happening until the end of June. You can get money off the car you purchase a Mahindra, or you can get that money straight into a Visa card or a voucher for fuel. So that is right. You either get the money off the car or you get a fuel card. Very, very impressive. Make sure you jump into Mahindra in Perap at the moment. They're on the Stuart Highway, honestly. They're so lovely in there. If you need anything from them, any car knowledge, do not feel intimidated whatsoever. They are the people to go to. Hey, we're going to do the secret sound up next. Get your phones ready.
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1: Here it is. I love pushing buttons. Give us a buzz on 8941 1049 if you think you know what this sound is. That is right. We've got two clues. One is container, one is water, and we are at $2,450. If you can guess that sound, we'll get your calls up next.

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1: Okay, early birds, it is that time of the morning. Imagine if we can give this $2,450 away before Dan gets back. He will be livid because this sound has been going since September last year. And our first caller is Mickey. How are you going, Mickey?
2: Yeah, I'm good, thank you. How are you?
1: Yeah, good, thank you. Okay, so you heard the sound. This is it. What do you think it is?
2: Well, yeah, I'm just having it, yeah. Okay, I'm putting empty water bottles at the recycling container joint.
1: Just like in the recycling bin, or have you got a certain bin for the recycling?
2: Yeah, the water, you know, the empty water bottles with the lids off it, of course.
1: With the lids off it. I know what you're talking about. Yeah. Unfortunately, it's not it, Mickey, but I love that you were having a good guess. Have a great long weekend, okay?
2: Yeah, cheers, Duffy. Cheers, mate.
1: No worries. Bye. And on the line next, we've got Gail. How are you, Gail?
3: I'm great, thanks, Duffy. Yourself?
1: Yeah, I'm really good, thank you. What are you doing for the long weekend?
3: Not a real lot. Plans have sort of gone awry, so I'll just keep myself busy in the garden and at home and catch up with a couple of friends.
1: That is a fantastic plan indeed. All right, what is your guess today for the secret sound? This is the sound. What do you think it is?
3: Yes, I think it could be like excess rain that's dropping off a roof after one of our big storms into a bucket to save water.
1: That is an interesting guess. So it's just the rain itself dropping into the bucket, you think?
3: Yes. Yeah, I can't think, well, if there's any other bird eggs or anything up in the gutters. But, I just say the rain.
1: Well, you do have the right clues there. You've got water and container and you're saying rain dropping into a bucket. But unfortunately, it's not it. But I will say, you're getting warmer, early birds. Thank you, Gail. Have a fantastic weekend, okay?
3: No worries.
1: That's all right. All right, $460. That'll be next Tuesday when we are back with the show. That is right, Dan will be back in your ear holes with me on Tuesday. But before we let Katie Wolf come in at 9 a.m., we've got to get our Friday countdown underway. And I've got a special guest to get through it with me.
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15: Good morning, Bruce Atkinson with you. A Northern Territory woman is in a critical condition in a Queensland hospital after a car crash. The 40-year-old woman was a passenger in a Suzuki Jimny that collided with a truck on the Landsborough Highway near Longreach yesterday. The man driving the Suzuki died at the scene, while the woman was flown to Rockhampton Hospital. Police and other decision makers have gathered in Katherine to discuss community safety and how to address the root cause of serious youth crime in the area. It comes days after a stolen car with seven teenagers inside rolled on the Stuart Highway on Tuesday, killing a 16-year-old boy. Superintendent Warren Scott says it's a timely and tragic reminder ahead of the long weekend.
16: For those going away on the weekend to just take note, speeding, drink driving, the seatbelts, mobiles, these are all causes for these fatalities, and we've just got to try and educate people.
15: World Environment Day is being marked in Darwin with a community effort to protect local bushland. City of Darwin is inviting the community to their free event on Saturday morning at Rapid Creek with presentations on ivy gourd, an invasive vine, and hands-on weed removal activities. Environment and Climate Change Coordinator Emma Smith says the weed has been located across the top end.
17: The land care groups in particular have noticed that it's been overtaking our monsoon forest. So the Casuarina Land Care Group has spent the last couple of years pulling it out across Casuarina Coastal Reserve. Also in our parks, the City of Darwin, we've noticed it taking over East Point and even along the Nightcliff foreshore.
15: The federal member for Solomon has spoken in Parliament about a significant anniversary in the history of Timor-Leste. Luke Gosling says he visited Timor-Leste last month to mark the 24th anniversary of the country regaining its independence. He also told Parliament about celebrations in Darwin to mark the occasion. Mr. Gosling has worked in Timor-Leste, served in the military there, and has also volunteered there.
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18: Morning, I'm Phoebe Humphrey. The Health Minister can't see the fuss about non-citizens accessing the 5% home deposit scheme. It's been revealed 51,000 permanent residents have made use of the taxpayer-funded program. Mark Butler's told Seven they pay their taxes, so why not?
19: For people who are here forever, who are raising their businesses, paying their taxes, building a career, raising children, we think they should enjoy the full Australian dream, and we want to help them do that.
18: Unions say disability support workers could be thousands better off after an NDIS loophole was closed that had been allowing dodgy NDIS providers to pay workers less than the rebates refunded by the scheme. Donald Trump has slammed a US House of Reps vote seeking to limit his war powers in Iran as unpatriotic. The House passed a resolution aimed at halting further military action against Iran unless authorised by Congress. And authorities have seized 100,000 exotic cockroaches in regional New South Wales. The federal government says the seizure worth $200,000 poses a potential biosecurity risk. In sport, Kieran Foran has celebrated his first win as Manly's full-time head coach, defeating the Rabbitohs 28-14. He's won 8 of his last 10 games since taking the reins in round 5, proud of his squad.
20: Been a big 9-10 weeks for them. They've played some really great footy, and they've invested a lot into their game. It's taken a fair bit out of them.
18: And another tough loss for Geelong, pipped by the Crows by just 1 point. The Cats erased a 20-point deficit to level the scores late, but couldn't break through for the match winner. That's the latest news and sport.
21: A little busy McMinn, Kavanagh, Daly and Bennett Streets in the Darwin CBD. Also East Point Road at Goyder Road and Woolner Road northbound. A few cars, Stuart Highway, Perrap Road again at Woolner Road, Trower Road northbound at Rapid Creek Road at Rapid Creek, Stuart Highway at Wishart Road and Lambrick Avenue at Stuart Highway in Zakoli. 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That's the latest traffic on Mix 104.
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1: Checking those tides first. We've got a high tide of 6.6 metres at 9.15 a.m. and then we'll have a low tide of 3 metres at 2.57 p.m. The weather forecast for today, though, is mostly sunny with light winds. Tops of 31 in the city, tops of 34 in the rural area, tops of 32 in Katherine, but the temps across the top end right now, currently in Darwin, it is 24. In the rural area, it's 22, and in Katherine, it's 20.
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1: Early Birds, I can't believe it. We're in the last half hour of the show. We've got Wolfie coming in next. And then we've got the long lunch with Luke and the drive home with Sarah. And then we are into our long weekend. That is right, the King's birthday weekend. I wonder how you're spending it. Whether you're going to the Fink Desert Race down in Alice Springs, possibly, or you're just cruising around the top end like I will be doing. There's so much going on. Make sure you jump online and find out all the activities. But before we finish up today, we have to get through the top five craziest news headlines from this week. It is, of course, the Friday countdown, and I have a very special guest joining me. You'll find out more all about that with some Pink now.

0: You know it, early birds, the Friday countdown, the top five craziest news headlines from this week. And I have a guest to go through them with me. Lukey, how are you going?
1: Hello, hello. Back from the road runner.
0: Oh, you're feeling good?
1: Feeling good. It's a Friday. I mean, long weekend. Can't wait for 3 days of just Rex and relax. I can't even say it right. Rex.
0: Rex and relaxation. All right, let's start. I will give story number five. I'm turning the music down. I married a cartoon.
1: Like you personally or the person in the story?
0: The person in the story. A young woman has received or has revealed that she's in a relationship with a cartoon, an anime character. Her obsession started in early teens after discovering anime and manga. She became particularly attached to one character in the beginning and collected their merchandise and styling her entire life around this person. She even threw an engagement style celebration with the character.
1: Do you reckon if she like goes to a different channel and watches something else, that's like cheating?
0: That's like, oh, honestly, Luke, who is marrying a cartoon?
1: It would be date nights. You'd be at some fancy restaurant with like your phone propped up on the glass.
0: It's
1: there,
0: giving
1: just
0: me AI. Have a look on this story online if you want to. She has a cardboard cutout that she goes around
1: Ooh.
0: With. I know, yucky.
1: You know, one. I imagine it raining and they're getting soaked. No.
0: She probably has an umbrella for it. What's our story number four, Luke?
1: Buffalo named Donald Trump for his golden locks is a sensation in a Bangladeshi zoo. Now, I've actually seen this one online. This thing is like a near spitting image, even down to the face.
0: It's insane, well. Isn't it?
1: It's so perfect. The rare albino buffalo found in Bangladesh has gone viral after being nicknamed Donald Trump due to his distinctive blonde tuft. Now, that's one way to put it. It's perfect one-to-one hair. It's exactly Donald Trump's hair. The animal has been an online sensation, drawing large crowds from the farm way before now becoming a national icon.
0: And let me tell you, do have a look, like Luke said, online. This thing is a spitting image. It has the orange complexion of Trump and that weird mop of hair.
1: It's
0: that's
1: perfect.
0: Like a comb over.
1: It looks like a wig.
0: It does look like a wig, doesn't it? All right, Luke, well, stick around. After some Van Halen, we want to get the top three craziest news stories of this week. Jump, early birds, jump!

0: top five craziest news headlines for your Friday to kickstart your weekend the right way. And I've got Luke from The Roadrunner and Long Lunch with Luke in me. You're going to hit us with our third story.
1: I mean, it's crazy that this is the third craziest one because a man has pushed 15 boiled eggs up his rectum and tears his intestines. A 29-year-old male in the Netherlands inserted 15 peeled. They were peeled, by the way.
0: Thank God the shell was off.
1: Thank God that the shell was off. Hard-boiled eggs into his rectum after taking the drug GHB with his partner. Now, who is going, I need to hard-boil 15 boiled eggs and then just pop them where the sun
0: don't
1: shine.
0: People on drugs that aren't thinking straight, unfortunately, Luke.
1: It's the Netherlands. I mean, they go crazy over there. He was later, went to the hospital feeling a bit unwell, surprisingly enough.
0: What?
1: Was showing severe distress, including a rapid heart rate and breathing. Scans revealed that he had a performative tear in his colon with air and fluid leaking into his abdominal cavity, inducing a serious internal injury.
0: Oh, he's going to have that runny yolk. It's boiled.
1: Hopefully he boiled it long enough or else, God, it would be runny.
0: Literally disgusting. Well, a change of tune. The story number two that is crazy is sisters reveal why they have worked at Hungry Jack's for 50 years. Sorry, they're Perth sisters, Natty and Terry. They've reached the milestone of 50 years working at Hungry Jack's. They started there in the 1970s. Their long service bucks the modern trend of currently people going through jobs quite quickly. Originally, they said that they learned their key skills, including learning English on the job. After joining the company, it's become a family legacy with them. They've got 9 relatives who have also been employed by Hungry Jack's over that time. Their loyalty comes from genuinely enjoying the job. Despite hitting 50 years, though, they don't have any plans to retire.
1: The amount of people that they would see come and go, they would see people come in from 16 and then start to, you know, meet their first loves, then have kids, and eventually even some of them retiring. Hopefully, they Hungry Jack's for life. That's a bare minimum.
0: HJ's for life. Oh, my God. They'd be getting Whoppers on the daily, I reckon.
1: They have to have a loyalty card or something like that. With 50 years of loyalty, they have to.
0: Honestly, though, I wouldn't be able to work with my sister.
1: That's a fair call.
0: Yeah.
1: I have siblings as well. I want to stay as far away from them, especially in the workplace, as possible.
0: For 50 years working with them. But what's our top number one craziest news headline, Luke?
1: Videos show groups of people entering NYC sewers at a night baffle residents and investigators. It baffles them. It's Friday, folks. It's a long weekend, but the police in New York City are investigating after multiple videos showing groups of people entering and exiting the city's sewer systems through manholes at night. The incidents took place across Brooklyn and Queens, with some groups spending hours underground before resurfacing and leaving their vehicles. Some of them actually come out with pizzas, empty pizza boxes.
0: Actually?
1: It's a Teenage Mutant Ninja Turtles reference. Authorities don't know yet who are these people and exactly why they're doing it, but the one theory is going around that they've got valuables in the sewer system and they're trying to get it. I
0: watched the video of this and it's really scary. Like watching three people in these full suits. There was a couple of cars around and they literally just yoink the sewer pipe up and they jump straight down there and put themselves in there. They come up somewhere else in the next morning.
1: It's cheaper than the metro, I guess.
0: It's cheaper than they're actually just trying to get to work for free.
1: Yeah. But obviously, it goes without saying, entering sewer systems are illegal and extremely dangerous, with the risk of toxic gases, flooding, unstable conditions, and just poop all around.
0: Just poo. Just poo everywhere.
1: Don't play in pipes and drains, kids.
0: No, you'll get poo on you. Well, Luke, thank you for hanging around for the Friday countdown. Enjoy your long weekend, Luke.
1: Yeah, we're going to be over. I'm going to be at Kingpin on Saturday, 9 to 11. If you want to pop down, it's their Kingpin Carnival Day. They've got triple points if you want to go down to the arcade there. If you load up $150, you're going to get $450 to spend at the arcade there.
0: That sounds incredible. Go and see Luke tomorrow at Kingpin. Let's wrap up shortly.
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0: Hey, early birds, you've got Duffy doing it for Harvey Norman, but my time has officially come to an end. Wolfie, with the week that was, will be jumping in the studio shortly, so stick around for that. But next week is another massive week. Dan will be back on Tuesday with me. On next Wednesday, we will be broadcasting live from Harvey Norman, 5:30 a.m. to 9 a.m. for First Responders Day. We are celebrating the amazing work that our first responders do up here in the Northern Territory, so make sure you come and get some breakfast with us then. But enjoy your long weekend, early birds. It is well, I mean, what else do we want? We want an extra day off. That is perfect to me. All right, early birds, I'm going to get out of here. Have a good one. Bye.
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13: Good morning, it's Bruce Atkinson with you. The Chief Minister has dismissed calls for her to attend a meeting in Katherine to discuss crime and a fatal crash in the town. A stolen car with seven teenagers inside rolled on the Stuart Highway on Tuesday, killing a 16-year-old boy. The Katherine Mayor warned Leah Finocchiaro earlier this year something like this would happen and urged her to attend a round table on the issue. The Chief Minister telling the ABC there are better options.
14: Well, I just don't think sitting around and talking about this issue makes it better. I prefer action. There are a number of forums in Katherine already, of which the Mayor is involved directly with our police, which is a very, very productive way to do it. We also have forums here where all of the NGOs come together with government and, again, the Mayor and the Council.
13: Police have seized 338 kilograms of kava at Remanginning in Arnhem Land. Kava is prohibited in the NT. The illegal haul has a street value of $338,000. Police allege it was being sold within the community. Tickets go on sale today for the men's cricket test between Australia and Bangladesh in Darwin in August. It's the first test in Darwin in 22 years. Pre-sale tickets are available through Cricket Plus before general release later in the month. The match starts on August 13 at TIO Stadium. And there's plenty to keep you busy over the long weekend, and it's just the start of a jam-packed month of events across the NT. Naomi Lynch has the details.
4: If you're looking for something to do over the next few days, there's plenty on offer in the top end. There'll be food, music and dancing at the Great Glenty tomorrow and Sunday, while you can check out some powerful cultural performances and sport a little further south at the Barunga Festival. Families can also see some of the world's most iconic landmarks made from Lego at the Brickman Wonders of the World exhibit at the Darwin Convention Centre. There's more to come later this month as well, including the Supercars Beer Can Regatta, Darwin Pride Festival and more as we celebrate dry season.
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9: Morning, I'm Phoebe Humphrey. The opposition's digging in on its criticism of the 5% home deposit scheme amid revelations it had been accessed by more than 51,000 permanent residents who aren't Australian citizens. Deputy Liberal Leader Jane Hume telling Seven it doesn't pass the pub test.
15: If you went and lived in Italy or Spain or the US, you wouldn't expect to be able to access your first home through a government subsidised scheme. You would be expected to be able to fund yourself.
9: China says it could slap an additional 55% tariff on Australian beef in the coming days. Beijing has warned the new tariff will come into effect if imports exceed new shipment quotas, which were introduced at the start of the year to protect local beef producers. Australia's annual import quota is set at 205,000 tonnes. 90% of Australians support strong protections for whistleblowers. That's according to a YouGov poll that's found voters back a whistleblower protection authority. And a miracle tale of survival with a Nepalese climbing guide found alive after spending 6 days missing on Mount Everest. In sport, a resilient Crows have upset premiership contenders Geelong by just 1 point in Adelaide. The Cats kicked the last 3 goals in the tight finish. Adelaide coach Matthew Nix says it took something special to hang on.
16: For me, it's more about the way we did it. You know, deep down, I just know how good we are. And it's hard sometimes to sort of walk in here and talk to that. But I will today. It's just the boys executed under immense pressure.
9: And in cricket, Pakistan has taken out its one-day series against Australia with a 4-wicket win in Game 3 at Lahore this morning. That's the latest news and sport.
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17: McMinn, Kavanagh and Bennett Streets in the Darwin CBD a little busy. Also, Restonia Avenue near Gateway as well. And a heads up tonight, surface repair night works will be taking place again on Stewart Highway between Bees Creek Road and Arnhem Highway. The works will take place from 7pm tonight through to 5am tomorrow morning. Now, Stewart Highway will remain open during the works, but there will be traffic management in place. 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That's the latest traffic on Mix 104.9.
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18: Checking those tides, we are expecting a high tide of 6.6 metres at 9.15 this morning. And the weather forecast today, it's mostly sunny, light winds, very high UV, so sunscreen up. 31 is the expected top in the city, 34 in the rural area. 32 degrees today in Katherine, and those temperatures right now, 25 in Darwin, it's 25 in the rural area and 24 in Katherine.
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18: Well, it is Friday morning, and joining us in the studio this morning, making his debut for the week that was, he's been on the show before though, for the Labor Party, the member for Nightcliff, Ed Smelt. Good morning, Ed.
19: Good morning, Katie. Great to be here.
18: Yeah, great to have you on the show. We have got the Attorney General of the Northern Territory, Marie-Claire Boothby. Good morning to you.
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18: And we've got Kathleen Gazzola, my producer, my right-hand woman. Good morning to you.
21: Good morning.
18: Good to have you here. Now, unfortunately, we start the news, or start the day, I should say, this morning with some terrible news. Northern Territory Police investigating two separate fatal crashes that occurred yesterday in the Top End. So a woman was declared deceased after the vehicle she was travelling in collided with a bull just after 8pm. That was approximately 30 k's east of the Daly River. The driver, who suffered non-life-threatening injuries and returned a negative breath test, and a female passenger were transported to the Daly River Clinic by family members. Now, police from the Daly and Adelaide River attended the scene, a crime scene established, and, well, unfortunately, we know that, yes, that one person passed away, but earlier in the day, just after 1 o'clock, police responded to a single vehicle rollover on the Carpentaria Highway about 30 k's from Borroloola. A Toyota Land Cruiser carrying five occupants is believed to have rolled, resulting in the death of a 55-year-old woman at the scene. Now, it has been a terrible week on our roads. Unfortunately, those two tragic incidents in the last 24 hours, and that's on top of this horrible situation that unfolded earlier in the week when a 16-year-old was found, well, died following a fatal crash in Katherine in the early hours of Tuesday morning. By the time the show was ending, we'd also learned that the Northern Territory Police had found two more teenagers that were with non-life-threatening injuries following on from that allegedly stolen vehicle crash. So there were a number of teenagers in that car. We caught up with the Northern Territory Police Superintendent for Katherine yesterday, and he said that no charges or no arrests have been made yet at this stage. They're certainly still piecing together all of that information. Now, I get that they're all quite separate incidents, and, you know, I want to acknowledge that it is terrible, terrible road trauma that we've seen over the last week. I mean, the loss of three lives on our roads is nothing short of tragic, but the situation in crime in Katherine is certainly one that's been bubbling along for quite some time. The mayor of Katherine had joined us on the show towards the end of last week, Joanna Holden, and said, you know, that she was really worried that the escalating crime could wind up in some kind of tragedy. And what we saw this week was exactly that. I mean, Marie-Claire, there's been a real push from the people of Katherine that they want and expect the government to do more in Katherine. Do you feel as though enough is being done?
0: Yeah, it is. It's a really awful set of circumstances that we're now, you know, seeing and unfold. And, I mean, you know, the people of Katherine are very resilient. They've definitely been through the ringer and back. And it is awful to see that this kind of tragedy is how it this has ended up, you know, with those vehicles and that young person now dying. I was in Katherine just last week with a lot of my colleagues as well, and out and about speaking to people that live in Katherine, business owners and the likes. And, you know, they did say they feel like things are improving, but there is still so much more work to be done. We spent some time at the Katherine Police Station as well. I was there with the Chief Minister and a couple of my colleagues, listening firsthand to what they're going through. And they're doing a fantastic job, I might add. You know, there's definitely plenty of police officers that are there. They are out and about, and they're doing everything they can. And I think, you know, that work continues. We've always said there's more to do, and that's exactly what has to happen.
18: Well, there certainly is. I mean, when you've got a situation where a group of teenagers are involved in the alleged theft of a vehicle, a number of vehicles, and then it crashes and it results in one of those teenagers dying, it is a terrible situation, and it's an escalating situation. Now, we also received messages from people in Katherine, really 24 hours, less than 24 hours on from that crash occurring. They were saying to us, Katie, there is a TikTok page which shows teenagers in Katherine just hours before that fatality driving around in stolen cars running amok. Now, I'll be really clear, I don't know that they're the same kids, and we asked the Northern Territory Police Superintendent about that yesterday, and he didn't, you know, he did not confirm whether they were. He said that there is investigation still ongoing. But you have got people in the Northern Territory at the moment who are thumbing their noses at the law. Now, we had people in Katherine saying to us just a week or two ago that there are teenagers getting around running amok. And you know, questioning why more hasn't been done. I mean, even the member for Katherine, Jo Hersey, saying to us a little bit earlier in the week that we all know who the kids are that are doing the wrong thing. And so you go, well, why aren't we stopping it?
0: Yeah, sorry.
21: I mean, it is very clear that residents in Katherine are fed up. I mean, it was quite telling when Joanna Holden said to you, I'm surprised you could hear me on the radio, Katie, because it feels like a lot of people are not listening to the members in Katherine, the residents themselves. They are crying out for something more to be done. I mean, we've seen a operation launched in Palmerston, and so you question why isn't there potentially an operation in Katherine, especially in the wake of this? Of course, we spoke to the superintendent of Katherine following a community forum, but there had been calls for the Chief Minister to go and be a bit more visible down there. Of course, yes, the member for Katherine is a member of the government and a minister within cabinet, but when they're calling specifically for the Chief Minister to come, you kind of hope that she heeds those calls, especially given when she was in opposition, she was a very big vocal member of the opposition team calling for action on crime, and now you're the Chief and they feel like they're being a bit let down, especially when they voted one way.
0: And we all were there just over the weekend.
1: So the Chief Minister was there as well?
0: The Chief Minister was there as well.
1: Did she meet with the Mayor?
0: I'm not sure about the Mayor specifically, but all of us were out. We spread out across the community in Katherine to speak to locals who live there. And so, yeah, we absolutely take it seriously that there are the things happening in Katherine. And I take your point about the Palmerston operation. I mean, the Katherine operation, that's, you know, we've been doing operations down there for since we came to government, really, and you know, the results are showing that it is working, but there's still people out there that are doing the wrong thing.
1: But you can't really say something's working then when a group of teenagers have then been involved in a fatal crash after allegedly stealing cars. I mean, Ed, keen to get your take on it. What do you think of, you know, the fact that obviously the members of Parliament were there last week, but not meeting with the Mayor? I mean, I know you weren't part of the former government, but that was a big criticism of the former government, that it reached a point where they weren't listening to members of the community. And I just think it's really important, even if a mayor is, you know, pushing a message that you don't like, that you hear that voice.
2: Yeah, look, it's incredibly important, Katie. And I think also from my experience in local government as well, like, local government is the closest form of government to the people. They know who's involved, they know the individuals on the ground, so that's a great source of information and knowledge. And I think absolutely the Chief Minister should be sitting down with the Mayor and getting that feedback face to face. I mean, it's incredible tragedy what's occurred and the ripple effect that has right through the community, through the schools, through the families. And that's why we're asking the government, well, what else are you going to do? Like, the lock 'em up approach is not working. There are other issues, there are other programs that need to be delivered to ensure that kids are engaged and not stealing cars. You can't arrest your way out of this.
1: Look, it's a tough one, because I know we're hearing from the community really sort of differing views in terms of what should be happening. You know, you've got some people saying we need more police, there's kids getting around with ankle monitoring bracelets on but they're not actually being followed up, and then you've got others saying that there definitely needs to be a community-led approach. I mean, Marie-Claire, where to from here as far as the government's concerned?
0: I think we need to keep working on it, Katie. I mean, Katherine, like I said, we were there just on the weekend, out and about, making sure that Katherine locals knew that we were there and listening to what they have to say. And we do that right across the territory and have done for a very long time. I mean, it's certainly not, as Ed describes, a lock 'em up approach. And, you know, I know a lot of people out there actually do want us to do even more of that. And, you know, those consequences are absolutely important. And it is our priority to have offenders off our streets. But we're also looking at the root causes of crime, Katie. And I think, you know, that's what we talk about, the circuit breaker, where that team, you know, goes and speaks to kids and families and gets them back onto a good life instead of one that's leading down towards, you know, the crime path. And so I think it's a really important program that is I think it started in Katherine, I might add, and then, you know, it's ramping up. And so that's really important work that has to keep going on.
1: Look, I will say that the Katherine Town Council have just issued a statement earlier this morning as well. As we spoke to the Mayor, Joanna Holden, about on Wednesday this week, they are seeking expressions of interest from residents who wish to join their proposed Katherine Community Safety Action Group. And this group, they say, is going to provide community a voice on local safety issues to help identify some practical and achievable solutions, support evidence-based decision-making, strengthen communication between community members, council, police and government agencies, and help to inform future community safety initiatives and priorities. Marie-Claire, Will the government listen to what they've got to say?
0: Yeah, I think it's great that the locals of Katherine can come together and talk about what's going on in their town. I mean, talking about community-led solutions, that is the community who will lead those solutions, so absolutely. And I think we've demonstrated that we are the party that will take crime very seriously. And so, you know, I welcome any of the information that comes from those meetings. And we've always said there's more work to be done, and we've also always said ad nauseam that everything is on the table. So, yeah, I welcome the community of Katherine to come together as a first step to bring forward what they'd like to see.
1: Look, I do just want to touch on this week, because we've covered a lot of police news this week, and, well, a lot of people pretty worried when they saw these wild scenes in the northern suburbs earlier in the week, with up to 40 police officers working to track down a man that police alleged was a violent criminal who'd breached his parole. Now, we caught up with the Fugitive Task Force yesterday, and they told us that this alleged offender, he sounded like some very bad news. I mean, he was driving around for a couple of days. There was, you know, an ice pipe in his car, allegedly. There was drugs, allegedly, in his car. There's knives in that vehicle. They had to use a Land Cruiser, essentially, to drive it at that car to stop it from continuing to get around the streets. It was pretty incredible work. All at about 2 o'clock in the afternoon, Ed, in your electorate there near Rapid Creek. I mean, that's just near where kids are getting picked up from school half an hour later.
2: That's right, Katie. This is incredibly scary. And yeah, you really got to know what's happened that's led to this situation. We shouldn't have a scenario where police have to put their lives and their health on the line for our community. Anything could have happened in that scenario. So I'm really keen to hear from the government. Are they going to review what's happened in this case? What are the systemic failures that have led to this incident occurring? We need to see more from the government.
1: He'd apparently got out on bail, I think, in February.
21: Parole, in
1: February. And then they'd been trying to, I think, revoke that parole for a little while. But he'd only served, I think, 3 years of his five-year sentence. Is that your recollection too, Kat?
21: Yeah, I think it was something along those lines. So, yeah, he was accused of breaching his parole, which is why police in the first instance had attempted to arrest him, was it on Tuesday, Monday? And then he obviously got into a car, drove away, clipped a copper as he was going. So very little care there. And then naturally, given his violent history of previous convictions, had been out looking for him the next day and again tracked him down to Karama, where he then drove through a fence to get away. So clearly wasn't keen to go back behind the wire, that's for sure. But yeah, I mean, it just goes to show how very well trained our police officers are, especially in those highly intelligence-led units, in particular of the Fugitive Task Force and the TRG, who have to go after some pretty bad people.
1: Yeah, look, I'm glad they're able to apprehend him, and fortunately before school pick-up time. Look, we're going to take a really quick break. There is so much to cover off on this week, and I am really keen to talk more about the rise of One Nation. It got our listeners talking earlier this week.
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1: You are listening to Mix 1049's 360. It is the week that was. If you've just joined us in the studio this morning, we've got Ed Smelt, we've got Marie-Claire Boothby, and we've got Kathleen Gazzola. Now, got to tell you, the thing that fired everybody up the most this week was the discussion about One Nation. Now, we asked the question, would you vote for One Nation? How about, after that news over the weekend, last weekend, that One Nation had surged past Labor to become Australia's most popular political party following a federal budget that many were reporting had flopped with voters, the cost of government support and really caused the personal standing of the Prime Minister and the Treasurer to plunge. That was in those new polls. Now, this Australian Financial Review and Redbridge Group Ascent research poll revealed that primary support for One Nation had jumped 4 percentage points to 31% since the pre-budget poll just a month ago, while Labor's primary vote fell 3 points to 28%. Now, don't worry, they're also taking the Liberal Party's vote as well. They're having a big impact at this point in time. Taking away from those major parties, Pauline Hanson's popularity well and truly on the rise right now. I mean, Kathleen, you took a lot of calls about this on Monday. It was quite wild.
21: It was. Yeah. I mean, we thought we'd get some sort of engagement, but the level of it, it was incredible. Certainly, there was a lot in favour of One Nation, but definitely plenty who were like, oh, God, no, I'm never going to vote them. I mean, they have been around for however many decades that Pauline's been in place, and you would argue mostly being treated as somewhat of a bit of a joke. That might be a bit harsh, but you know, I don't think either party ever expected that they could become a serious contender. Mm. I do think the poll does need to be taken with a little bit of salt, given that it was just after the budget and it's 1,000 people out of however many millions in Australia these days.
1: Yep.
21: But I think it's the sentiment of, you know, people not trusting politicians, sorry you guys, but you know, when you promise one thing and then you completely backpedal, people are like, what the hell, you know, like Albo won in on a massive, effectively landslide against the Libs, wiped them out, the coalition, and he promised not to do one thing many, many, many times and then completely backflipped, and people hate that. And they might think people are going to forget that, but I reckon they won't.
1: Well, and the tough thing is that then when that kind of thing happens, you start to look to other faces and go, well, are they more honest? I might not like exactly what they're saying, but at least I know what she stands for. And I do think that that is a bit of the sentiment in Australia at the moment, where they go, well, Pauline Hanson's message hasn't changed for 30 years, in fact. You know, it's been the same message for quite some time. I mean, I'm keen to get the take from both of you, given the fact that you are part of the major parties, and whether you think that it's a real threat, One Nation is a real threat here in the Northern Territory. I mean, Marie-Claire, I'll go to you first. You're both orange.
20: That's right. We're proud CLP.
1: I'm talking about the shirts, obviously.
20: It is really interesting that, you know, there has been these polls that say that there's the rise of One Nation, and I acknowledge that completely. And it does point to, you know, Kathleen's point about governments who promise one thing and then completely backflip and do the other. And what I'll say here in the Northern Territory is I don't think we shy away from the promises that we made. I mean, ad nauseam, we talk about reducing crime, rebuilding the economy and restoring our lifestyle. And nobody can argue that we are doing everything we can to those three priorities. I mean, we are a government that is doing what we promised we would do. And I mean, over the last 30 years, which One Nation has been around for, people do feel that lack of trust from politicians. And so, I acknowledge that happens. But I think here in the territory, actions do speak louder than words. And, you know, it's not about the rhetoric that you just talk about. It's about what you actually deliver on. And, you know, for us, our Territorians will have their say in a couple of years' time at the next election. But it's a long way away, Katie.
1: I mean, Ed, you'd have to think your seat's probably one where what maybe the One Nation vote isn't going to get much of a look in. It's the Greens.
2: It's interesting, Katie. It is interesting. Even in the Nightcliffe by-election, I spoke with some people who declared themselves to be One Nation supporters. And
1: yeah, right.
2: I had some interesting conversations, and what I found, what I explained to my team and volunteers, was to really stay with the conversation. It can be a bit intense up front sometimes, but what I found was generally people had some underlying issue.
1: Yep.
2: They had experience with government, maybe they lost their job, or family member had a serious accident, and somewhere in their life they did not get the support that they needed.
1: Yeah.
2: That's what I found.
1: Yeah.
2: And I think One Nation's been very good at channeling that.
1: Yeah.
2: About those sources of grievances. And I think it's incumbent on all 25 of us to actually get out there and be talking with people, getting to the heart of some of these issues. And that's why our Labor opposition, we're focused on, you know, housing, health, education. That's what people need to be fixed.
1: I think
2: that will turn a lot of people around.
1: I think that's a really interesting point there that you make as well, that, you know, that it is, like, a lot of the time people, you don't just go and totally flip your vote, to a whole other party and an unknown, unless you're a bit disgruntled or a bit unhappy with the way in which things might be rolling out, you know, whether it's federally or whether it's locally. I don't, you know, my sense is that on the local stage here in the Northern Territory, One Nation won't have the same look in that they will on the federal stage. Mm-hmm. That's just my sense. And the reason I feel that is because we've had different political parties here in the Northern Territory who've promised a lot and really not actually been able to deliver when
20: they
1: it came down to.
20: Time.
1: Yeah, and when it came down to sort of asking more about some of the policy settings, they really didn't have the information or didn't have, you know, what Territorians wanted in other areas aside from maybe immigration. And we know that, you know, immigration is indeed something that is handled on a federal stage. But the other part of it is in the Northern Territory, I think, is that there's no 6 degree of separation when it comes to you with your local member.
2: Definitely
1: or
2: not.
1: Or absolutely. With a politician, right? Like, if someone's angry, they're rocking up to your offices or they're ringing us and they're telling us what their concerns are. And hopefully being heard.
20: That's
1: but,
20: right.
1: You know, going back even to the sentiment in Catherine at the moment, that's where I think it's so important that politicians actually listen to the concerns coming out of a community. But, you know, when it comes to One Nation's policies, I think this is where it could potentially get interesting. We know that overnight, well, One Nation recruit Barnaby Joyce had to issue an on-air backflip over plans to evict migrants from their homes in what was described as a train wreck interview with Sky News' Andrew Bolt. Now, Mr. Joyce was grilled on Pauline Hanson's policy of not allowing permanent residents to buy homes in Australia if they're not citizens last night, before suggesting that it might involve migrants being forced to sell their homes. But after concluding that interview then, he then apparently made a series of frantic phone calls on set before asking Mr. Bolt if he could re-record a second answer to the same question. Now, Bolt agreed but informed him that he planned to run both his initial comments and his backflip, providing some vintage train wreck TV is what's being reported. Now, Mr. Bolt explained, okay, that was the interview, and I said goodbye to Barnaby, and Barnaby sat there, and he must have thought, as I did, you know, given that nearly 400,000 permanent residents in Australia own their own home, that it seemed drastic or cruel to make them sell it in 2 years or become citizens, and that they'd face repossession if they didn't comply. And then after that interview, Barnaby, something extraordinary happened. He must have figured that he actually had no idea what Pauline Hanson's policy on foreign ownership of homes really was. He made those calls, then came back and said, actually, there was now a change of policy. Could we re-record that answer? And look, that's the kind of thing I think that people are going to be wanting to see. Like, on, you know, on the outset, you go, okay, I really agree with this, that or the other. I'm really pissed off with the government, so I'm going to vote for One Nation. But then you go, oh, hang on a second. My neighbour, who's lived next door to me for 20 years, is actually, you know, is actually a permanent resident, not a citizen. Do I want to see them kicked out of their home? No, I don't.
21: And, you know, thinking seriously about who you're going to vote for and the policies, do you know what I mean? I mean, obviously the comparison is always made to America and Donald Trump, and certainly there will be listeners out there that back the man, but we are seeing plenty of people who back Donald Trump in America now going, oh, hang on a second, you are not delivering what you said and you're a bit all over the joint, and you know, pressure's going to be mounting on One Nation not to just follow that populist line and actually deliver on some actual policy that people want to see. That's whether it's going to make their lives better. That's what you want a politician to do, follow through with it.
20: And I think here in the Territory, it is very unique compared to the other states, is where we have to walk down the street and look people in the eye. We literally bump into all of our constituents every time we're out and about. And, you know, if you don't have wearing your heart on your sleeve and saying what you believe in and then delivering on the things that you promise to do, things turn really quickly, Katie. And so, yeah, I think it's about, you know, the actions. Like I said before, it's not about the words, it is about the actions. So, good luck to One Nation.
1: A very interesting text just coming through, and it says, it's interesting to note, and I will fact check this, it's interesting to note that the former Northern Territory Chief Minister, Adam Giles, is listed as donating money towards the purchase of Pauline Hanson's plane recently, and One Nation are definitely and actively trying to source candidates in the Northern Territory.
21: Well, I did actually put a call into Pauline's media advisor this week to ask them to invite her on. And I did speak to him a couple of days ago, and he just said, you know, we're looking at the territory, but we're not quite ready yet. So we'll definitely keep you guys in mind when that comes. But obviously very under demand nationally, so it wasn't available. But, you know, hopefully one day soon we might get Pauline on.
1: Well, do you think we're going to see some recycled politicians potentially putting their hand up as well, Kathleen?
21: Well, is always an attraction in the Northern Territory. Obviously, there are plenty of people who live here who have been in Parliament and then, you know, either get voted out or retire and then want to come back. We've seen that a couple of times. Whether they're more behind the scenes might be more on the mark, perhaps. It'll be very, very interesting.
1: I'm interested to hear from our listeners what you think of that. Following on from that message, you know, somebody saying that Adam Giles is assisting behind the scenes with One Nation. I've not had that confirmation. But
21: that could be potentially as part of the partnership with Gina Reinhart, given that he's employed under her. That could have been the reason why, or perhaps he is involved with the party. I'm not sure.
1: Who knows? But I'm interested to hear whether that changes anybody's perspective in any way when, you know, from our listeners as to how they would feel if some of our former politicians did indeed